0: Paul James with you from the NL Newsroom. Here's what we're keeping watch on. One of the newest members of the BC Conservative leadership team says he's hoping to get a better sense of what being the regional lieutenant for the Interior and the Okanagan is going to entail as they meet as a caucus in the Okanagan for today and tomorrow. Shuswap MLA David Williams granted that role by new leader Carrie Lynn Finley, who he supported in the leadership bid. Williams says he expects to be Finley's eyes and ears away from the South Coast, but says it's a gig that he did not ask for. Williams retaining his role as the critic for BC Hydro, as has Kamloops Centre MLA Peter Millibar, who will remain as the finance critic. Kamloops North Thompson MLA Ward Stamer stays on in his position as the forest critic. A late evening makeover for crews with the City of Kamloops as they would spend last night and this morning cleaning up Riverside Park after the Canada Day celebrations. The festivities going off without any major incidents. The family-style event melded this year with the World Cup. Andrew Smeaton, the city's events supervisor, says part of what they're trying to ensure is that the park does not undergo too much damage from the continual crowds, particularly when it comes to the grass. Well, the numbers have been calculated yet. The turnout at Riverside Park said to have gone well, but less than what they saw last year. New initiative at Thompson Rivers University encouraging students, staff, and visitors to put down their phones and start a conversation. 6 happy-to-chat benches being installed around campus, offering a welcoming space for people who don't mind someone stopping by to say hello. The benches are part of a worldwide movement that began in Wales. Alexander Floyd, who teaches suicide prevention at TRU, says benches can actually help people who might be struggling to find some connection.
1: There's so much situational change that can come from, you know, just going to pursue education. And it's just one of those things that seems to, you know, address the human in the space.
0: The university says it plans a larger awareness campaign this fall when the students return to campus. Now let's check in with what's happening on the national and international front.
2: From the National Newsroom of the Canadian Press, I'm John Kennedy. Conservative leader Pierre Poilievre is criticizing Prime Minister Mark Carney for sticking with Northern BC's oil tanker ban. Poilievre says Canada should be trying to diversify its exporting options, but he isn't opposed to another solution in the form of a Southern BC pipeline. Prime Minister Mark Carney and Premier David Eby announced billions of dollars for BC projects today in a memorandum of understanding. Eby has been critical of a possible Alberta pipeline to the West Coast, particularly if it meant abandoning the tanker ban. Pembina Pipeline Corp and two partners have given the go-ahead to Greenlight Electricity Center, a natural gas plant serving a data center customer. Scott Burrows is CEO of Pembina. He says Alberta has the right regulatory environment to support such a project.
3: We're proud to be first movers in meeting Alberta's large-scale data center power needs and helping establish the infrastructure required to support this rapidly growing industry.
2: Alberta has been actively trying to court so-called hyperscale developers to set up shop in the province, but its power grid doesn't have capacity to accommodate several projects. 11 more communities in Saskatchewan have declared states of emergency due to flooding. The Water Security Agency says torrential rainfall over the past week has overwhelmed many sewer systems, and the agency's Leah Clark says some areas saw more than 275 millimeters of rain in the last week.
4: These localized flood events are very difficult to predict and manage, and they're driven by intense storm systems, which drop a lot of water in a short period. We're seeing a lot of the impacts on the ground, and we're seeing a lot of those impacts being shared by pictures on social media as well.
2: The heavy rain has left many homes with over a foot of water in the basements, while also washing out nearby highways. Alberta's government says more than 106,000 residents have attempted to apply.

0: Sports play is underway in Toronto, where Portugal is taking on Croatia in the World Cup round of 32 game. It's Toronto's final turn as host of the tournament. The Greater Toronto area is home to sizable Portuguese and Croatian communities, adding to the atmosphere around Toronto Stadium. Goaltender Jakub Dobas says he's excited to stay with one of the most impressive young cores in the NHL after signing an extension with the Montreal Canadiens. Dobas inked a three-year contract extension worth roughly around $5.4 million US per season after backstopping the Canadiens to the Eastern Conference Final as a rookie. He joins an impressive and growing group of young Habs under contract, including Nick Suzuki, Cole Caulfield, and Lane Hutson. Darko Rajakovic is being rewarded for leading the Toronto Raptors to a significant turnaround last season. The Raptors announced today that they have signed a contract for the head coach in a multi-year extension after Toronto posted a 16-win increase over the 2024-25 campaign. From the Canadian Press, I'm John Kennedy.
1: From the NL Sports Desk, I'm John Keane. Well, Spain, the latest through to the round of 16 at the World Cup after blanking Austria today 3-0. On the pitch right now in Toronto, it's Portugal and Croatia. At the late game at BC Place, Switzerland will take on Algeria. Yes, Canada getting set for Morocco Saturday morning in Houston. The biggest goal in Canadian men's soccer history. That's how TRU men's soccer coach John Antaloff describes it when referencing the Steven Escuedo goal to push Canada past South Africa and into the round of 16.
2: I haven't been this excited about the game in a long time. I mean, it's to be where they are right now, getting into the 16. I mean, they've made history. You know, I really hope people all over the country jump on board, not just now, but long term over the coming months and years, just to help to propel the game forward in Canada.
1: Antaloff says Canada has a shot to advance past Morocco Saturday, but stresses they'll have to play a disciplined defensive game and be clinical in their finishing. Free agency continuing in the NHL, and today is signing by the Washington Capitals. Alexander Ovechkin will be back one more year, agreeing to the one-year deal worth $4.25 million. And the Blue Jays, they have the night off, but getting set now for a series in Seattle to begin against the Mariners tomorrow night. Paul has a look at weather next.
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6: Looking at increasing cloudiness as the rest of the morning progresses into the afternoon. Possible afternoon thundershower activity coming our way here in the Kamloops area. Temperatures are going to be down a little bit as well today, but it's going to heat up later on. 24 degrees for your daytime temperature here in Kamloops, with the overnight down to about 13 or so. Chance of thundershower activity will persist through the evening as well. But from there, it's mostly sunshine for your Friday. Clear skies for the most part in the daytime, at least 28 degrees. A few clouds will roll in, though, for Saturday. Mix of sun and cloud to call. Temperature's still up, though, 28 degrees. Sunday, we're going to see daytime temperatures about 29 or so, with mostly clear skies. Some clouds will roll in Sunday evening, keeping it a bit of that heat, as Monday will be up to 31 degrees, a 30-degree day under clear skies on Tuesday. Clear, 27, the forecast for Wednesday.
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Bono got an apology from the boss recently. Bruce Springsteen apologized for rejecting Bono's request to use his song Girls in Their Summer Clothes in a Gap commercial, which was aimed at supporting Bono's Red charity back in 2008. Bruce calls it a big mistake, and he regrets not allowing the song to reach a broader audience through the commercial. And here's U2 with Beautiful Day as 10 songs in a row continues.

Radio NL. 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

0: or Sugar Ray with Every Morning, Drive Home with Drew Ferreira. And a lot of the tapes and CDs I was listening to growing up had that black and white parental advisory label on the front. But times have changed. Pop music is getting more wholesome. A new study found that only 13% of Spotify's top 50 songs right now are explicit, compared to 74% back in 2018. And we have another 10 songs in a row coming up on the radio, so no bad words, of course. We're going to hear from Prince, Billy Joel, and Steppenwolf.
1: Paul James with you from the NL Newsroom. Here's what we're keeping watch on. The MLAs for Kamloops hanging on to their critics' roles within the BC Conservative caucus. Kamloops Centre MLA Peter Millibar retaining his role as the finance critic, something he's been doing since the days of BC United, while Ward Stamer maintains his role as the forestry critic. Those who supported Millibar's leadership campaign also keeping their roles within caucus. Comes a day after leader Carolyn Finley would appoint her supporters into roles within caucus, including the MLA for the Shuswap, David Williams, who's now the leader's regional lieutenant for the Okanagan and the Interior. Williams telling Radio NL he expects to learn more about what exactly that role will entail when they meet as a caucus through today and tomorrow. The BC Conservatives gathering in the Okanagan this week to chart their future under Carolyn Finley. And Kamloops Search and Rescue now confirming that the Thompson-Nicola Regional District's alternative approval process has concluded, confirming the approval for the establishment of a regional search and rescue operational facility in the Rayleigh area. That new building, which will be a shared facility with Kamloops Fire Rescue on Devick Road, will be a new home for KSAR, provide a modern home for support, training, and equipment and storage. The TNRD launching the AAP back in late May to borrow $6.3 million to build a new home for KSAR in Rayleigh. Construction expected to start next year. And a new initiative being launched at Thompson Rivers University, encouraging students to sit down and chat with their fellow human beings. Six Happy to Chat benches being installed around campus. They are part of a worldwide movement that began in Wales and have since spread to communities around the world. University planning a larger awareness campaign related to mental health when students return to campus in the fall. A check now on what's happening on the national and international front.
2: Now this update from the Canadian press. Conservative leader Pierre Poilievre is criticizing Prime Minister Mark Carney for sticking with BC's northern oil tanker ban. Poilievre says Canada should be diversifying its exporting options, but he isn't opposed to another southern BC pipeline. Pembina Pipeline Corp and two project partners have agreed to go ahead with Green Light Electricity Center, a natural gas plant that will serve a data center customer. Scott Burrows, as CEO of Pembina, says Alberta has the right regulatory environment to support such a project. 11 more communities in Saskatchewan have declared states of emergency due to flooding. The heavy rain has left many homes with over a foot of water in the basements, while also washing out nearby highways. Alberta's government says more than 106,000 residents have applied online for affordability checks in 24 hours despite technological problems. Premier Danielle Smith says the government is resolving website issues and encourages Albertans to keep trying. From the Canadian press, I'm John Kennedy.
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1: Looking at increasing cloudiness as the rest of the morning progresses into the afternoon. Possible afternoon thundershower activity coming our way here in the Kamloops area. Temperatures are going to be down a little bit as well today, but it's going to heat up later on. 24 degrees for your daytime temperature here in Kamloops, with the overnight down to about 13 or so. Chance of thundershower activity will persist through the evening as well. But from there, it's mostly sunshine for your Friday. Clear skies for the most part. In the daytime, at least 28 degrees. A few clouds will roll in, though, for Saturday. Mix of sun and cloud to call. Temperatures still up, though, 28 degrees. Sunday, we're going to see daytime temperatures about 29 or so, with mostly clear skies. Some clouds will roll in Sunday evening, keeping it a bit of that heat, as Monday will be up to 31 degrees, a 30-degree day under clear skies on Tuesday. Clear, 27, the forecast for Wednesday.
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40 years ago today, Prince released his second movie, Under the Cherry Moon, which he directed himself. Although it didn't quite have the same cultural impact as Purple Rain. I never meant to

There's Steppenwolf with Born to be Wild. That was on the Easy Rider soundtrack. And it was on this day back in 1997 when the original Men in Black arrived in theaters. And Will Smith recently revealed that he has signed on for yet another movie in the Men in Black franchise. Filming is going to start when his music tour comes to an end in September. And here's Ace of Base, Don't Turn Around.

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0: From the National Newsroom of the Canadian Press, I'm John Kennedy. Prime Minister Mark Carney and BC Premier David Eby have unveiled a sweeping infrastructure deal that could clear the path for a new Alberta bitumen pipeline to BC's south coast. The agreement keeps the Northern Oil tanker ban, promises environmental compensation, and an emergency response fund if Ottawa approves a pipeline. It also backs LNG expansion, port upgrades, and power projects, with Carney saying it could unlock more than $200 billion in investment in British Columbia. Eby says BC won't challenge a federally approved pipeline in court, while Conservative leader Pierre Poilievre accuses Carney of still standing in the way by keeping the tanker ban. Canadian and Filipino leaders have signed agreements on energy, natural resources, labor, and tourism.
1: Prime Minister Mark Carney hosted Philippine President Ferdinand Marcos Jr. in Vancouver. The agreements they signed are meant to boost economic activity between the two countries. They include a memorandum that seeks more protection for Filipino workers in Canada and more labor mobility. The two leaders reinforce their shared priorities and their hope for a bilateral trade deal. They aim to have that concluded by the time Carney heads to Manila for a summit in November. Jason White, The Canadian Press.
0: The BC Nurses Union says it's starting targeted job action as it aims for a new contract. Union President Adrian Gear says nurses will stop working non-essential overtime and performing non-nursing tasks like processing doctors' orders and answering phones as they start the first phase of job action. Gear says the union doesn't plan to withdraw labor during the phase to minimize impact on patients.
2: Our hope is that this will apply pressure on the employer and will not in any meaningful way, disturb patient care or disrupt it.
0: The Health Employers Association of BC says talks to reach a new deal will resume next week. Flooding in Saskatchewan has forced more communities to declare states of emergency, with one First Nation having evacuated some residents. The Saskatchewan Public Health Agency says 11 communities issued alerts over the past week following torrential rainfall. The agency's Tyler Harrison says 9 people from the Côté First Nation northeast of Regina were forced to flee the community.
3: If need be, we do have staff available for communities to help as well, for boots on the ground. But basically, we do have people in place to help navigate the process for these communities.
0: Other communities dealing with flooding in the province's central east region include Kenora, Kamsack, and Norquay. Not everyone is happy about Taylor Swift and Travis Kelce's plan to tie the knot at New York City's Madison Square Garden. A city permit says a full street closure is expected near the Manhattan Arena as crews set up multiple entrance and drive-through tents. One of the owners of the restaurant across the street calls it ridiculous and worries about losing business during street closures. This is The Canadian Press. In sports, FIFA action has seen Cristiano Ronaldo score on a penalty kick in the 68th minute, tying Portugal's round of 32 match 1-1. A video assistant referee review found that a Croatian defender dragged down a Portugal player in a corner kick, leading to Ronaldo's penalty kick. The Calgary Flames have traded veteran winger Blake Coleman and defender Olli Maatta to the Minnesota Wild for defenseman Jacob Middleton and 3 draft picks. The Flames will retain 50% of the final year of Coleman's contract and get a second round pick in 2029, a third round pick in 2027, and a fourth round pick in 2028 in the deal. Sal Stewart and Jose Trevino homered off Jacob Mizorowski, and Chase Burns pitched 6 strong innings as the Cincinnati Reds beat the Milwaukee Brewers 7-2. From the Canadian Press, I'm John Kennedy.
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21 years ago today, the Live 8 benefit concerts went down simultaneously in 10 different places around the world. The Canadian show was in Barrie, Ontario, where I was living at the time, but sadly, I had to hold down the fort at the radio station that day and couldn't go. But Blue Rodeo were among the Live 8 performers in Barrie that day. And there they are with Till I Am Myself Again.

Paul Simon's new film, The Quiet Celebration Concert, just arrived on Disney Plus, and a companion record is expected to be released on October the 9th. And here's Paul with You Can Call Me Al as 10 Songs in a Row continues.

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1: I had no choice but to hear you. You stated your case time and again.

0: There's Corey Hart with Never Surrender. Drive home with Drew Ferreira. Is anybody interested in forming a local rest club? I was just reading about one in New York City that's gaining in popularity. This is definitely my speed. It's where a bunch of people gather in the park to lie down. There might be some guided breathing, meditation, or sound baths, or you can just keep it simple and take a nice long nap. 10 songs in a row coming up featuring The Police, Bryan Adams, and we'll start with Whitney Houston.
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Nothing subtle at all about the messaging in Bryan Adams' new protest song that he released for Canada Day. It's called 51st State. And in it, he sings, "So let me give it to you straight. When you're talking about my home, you better show some respect. Because up here, we take care of our own." You tell him, Bryan. And here he is with a classic. This is Somebody, as 10 Songs in a Row continues.

Music coming up from The Cars, Toto, Queen, and Blondie on tonight's edition of The 70s at 7 with Phyllis. You take care. It's Drew Ferreira leaving you with Don't Fear the Reaper, some cowbell for Blue Oyster Cult.

Brownell, where the interior stays connected. 107.1 Shuswa, CHNL, a Stingray radio station. 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

0: From the National Newsroom of the Canadian Press, I'm John Kennedy. Alberta Premier Danielle Smith is pitching a new bitumen pipeline to the BC coast, just hours after Prime Minister Mark Carney announced a deal with British Columbia to make it possible. Smith and Carney stood together in Calgary to announce Alberta has formally submitted a proposed route for the West Coast oil pipeline, which would deliver more than 1 million barrels of oil a day to Asian markets. Smith calls the project a transformational opportunity that neither Canada nor Alberta can afford to miss. The proposed route would closely follow the existing Trans Mountain pipeline running from Bruderham northeast of Edmonton to the southern BC coast. Carney says the route will make the most sense and promises businesses certainty to build, while BC Premier David Eby has signaled his province won't fight the proposal in court. The leaders of Canada and the Philippines have signed an agreement on energy, natural resources, labor, and tourism.
1: Prime Minister Mark Carney hosted Philippine President Ferdinand Marcos Jr. in Vancouver. The agreements they signed are meant to boost economic activity between the two countries. They include a memorandum that seeks more protection for Filipino workers in Canada and more labor mobility. The two leaders reinforce their shared priorities and their hope for a bilateral trade deal. They aim to have that concluded by the time Carney heads to Manila for a summit in November. Jason White, the Canadian Press.
0: Meanwhile, BC Premier David Eby says the joint federal-provincial plan to possibly buy 2,000 unsold condos will allow for the province to provide people with cheaper and faster access to affordable housing. The province and Ottawa have faced harsh criticism that the program is just a bailout for developers. It's a claim that Eby has rejected repeatedly. Eby says the unsold condos would eventually be sold and flipped in the real estate market.
2: These condos will be purchased. And so we're seeking to purchase a small number of them to make them available for affordable housing at a price we could not build them for and on a timeline we could not deliver them on. I would like the opportunity to actually launch this program so that British Columbians and Canadians can see it.
0: Mark Carney has also defended the plan, saying the condo buy-ups will only take place if it makes sense and if there's flexibility on how affordable housing is delivered in BC. Search crews are hoping that calmer waters will help locate a charter fishing boat that sank off the coast of Richmond, BC. Six people are missing and presumed dead after the vessel went down on Sunday in the Strait of Georgia. Recovery teams are using sonar to search waters up to 180 meters deep. Police say difficult conditions have slowed the operation, but a slack tide could improve the search. The heat isn't keeping soccer fans away from Toronto's final World Cup match. Thousands of Portugal and Croatia supporters marched through the city ahead of their round of 32 showdown. Many fans were hoping to see what could be Cristiano Ronaldo's final World Cup appearance. The city canceled its outdoor watch party because of extreme heat, but the FIFA Fan Festival remained open. This is the Canadian Press. In sports, Portugal has advanced to the round of 16 following a 2-1 win over Croatia at Toronto Stadium. All-time great Cristiano Ronaldo scored on a penalty kick in the second half, then Goncalo Ramos put away the winner 4 minutes into stoppage time for Portugal. Goaltender Jakub Dobas says he's excited to stay with one of the most impressive young cores in the NHL after signing an extension with the Montreal Canadiens. Dobas inked a 3-year contract extension worth roughly around $5.4 million US per season after backstopping the Canadiens to the Eastern Conference Final as a rookie. He joins an impressive and growing group of young Habs under contract, including Nick Suzuki, Cole Caulfield, and Lane Hutson. Darko Rajakovic is being rewarded for leading the Toronto Raptors to a significant turnaround last season. The Raptors announced today that they have signed a contract for the head coach in a multi-year extension after Toronto posted a 16-win increase over the 2024-25 campaign. From the Canadian Press, I'm John Kennedy.
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had a fantastic Canada Day. What's going on? It's Phyllis. Thanks for hanging out. I've got Queen coming up in a few. Blondie right now. The Guess Who, Share the Land. 7 East at 7.

0: Toto, hold the line. 70s at 7. Hey, it's Phyllis. Did you see the photos and videos of that couple in New York who climbed the Empire State Building? Their names are Angela and Ivan. They starred in a Netflix documentary back in 2024 about them climbing big old buildings. So that's just what they do. So they climbed the Empire State Building and he proposed when they were up there. They were then arrested and charged because you can't really do stuff like that. I wouldn't say I'm scared of heights, but I am scared enough to never, ever want to attempt anything like this.
1: 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Actually, you should see us now. 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

Rush was forced to postpone two of the shows on their 50-something tour after their lead singer, Geddy Lee, diagnosed with laryngitis and bronchitis. Oh my goodness, hope he's feeling okay. Rush now, closer to the heart. 7 East at 7.

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0: From the National Newsroom of the Canadian Press, I'm John Kennedy. It would run from Bruderheim, northeast of Edmonton, to the southern BC coast, delivering more than 1 million barrels per day to tankers and then to Asian markets. Prime Minister Mark Carney says a new proposed oil pipeline route makes the most sense given the line already exists and serves as the gateway to the world's fastest growing markets. Alberta Premier Danielle Smith says it will pay dividends to those who get on board.
1: The profits from this pipeline will generate billions in revenues over the coming decades for the provincial and federal governments and will enrich Indigenous communities that choose to partner with us. And speaking of oil royalties, Alberta's government is also finalizing another agreement with the federal government and the Oil Sands Alliance to significantly expand oil sands production.
0: Carney says consultations with First Nations communities will begin immediately. Canada and the Philippines are strengthening ties with new agreements on trade, labor, energy, and tourism. Prime Minister Mark Carney hosted President Ferdinand Marcos Jr. during the first visit by a Philippine leader to Canada in more than a decade. The countries also signed a deal aiming at improving protections and job mobility for Filipino workers in Canada. Manitoba Premier Wab Kanoo says federal help is needed after touring flood-hit areas in the province. He says he made the request for assistance on Wednesday and is still talking with federal officials. Kanoo says locals and first responders in the Swan River Valley could definitely use some relief.
2: The idea is to get some more boots on the ground. You got homeowners who are stressed out and have been pulling all-nighters. You've got frontline service people, first responders. We just talked to some folks from the wildfire service on our way out at the airport. So people have been going hard for day after day.
0: The flooding forced Swan River to evacuate parts of town and led to the shutdown of the emergency department in the city of Dauphin. The couple who climbed up the spire of the Empire State Building on Wednesday and unfurled a banner with a message of love appeared before a New York City judge to face charges of reckless endangerment and burglary. ABC's Aaron Katursky has more on the stunt and the aftermath.
3: Sources tell ABC News Angelina Nikolaou and Ivan Kuznetsov bought tickets to the Empire State Building, entering on Tuesday, the day before their stunt, and hiding out overnight. The next morning at 5 a.m., the sources say a security camera caught the couple going through a hatch on the 102nd floor observation deck. Hours later, prosecutors say the pair left through the 104th floor, where a lock on a security door had been broken, clambering onto the antenna and unfurling a banner nearly 1,500 feet in the air.
0: A rare copy of the U.S. Declaration of Independence has been found by the U.K. National Archives. A volunteer found the copy while sifting through papers from a captured U.S. ship. Researchers have identified the document as a rare early copy of America's founding document, printed just days after the original was signed in 1776. This is the Canadian Press. In sports, Portugal has advanced to the round of 16 following a 2-1 win over Croatia at Toronto Stadium. All-time great Cristiano Ronaldo scored on a penalty kick in the second half, then Goncalo Ramos put away the winner 4 minutes into stoppage time for Portugal. Goaltender Jakub Dobas says he's excited to stay with one of the most impressive young cores in the NHL after signing an extension with the Montreal Canadiens. Dobas inked a 3-year contract extension worth roughly around $5.4 million US per season after backstopping the Canadiens to the Eastern Conference Final as a rookie. He joins an impressive and growing group of young Habs under contract, including Nick Suzuki, Cole Caulfield, and Lane Hutson. Darko Rajakovic is being rewarded for leading the Toronto Raptors to a significant turnaround last season. The Raptors announced today that they have signed a contract for the head coach in a multi-year extension after Toronto posted a 16-win increase over the 2024-25 campaign. From the Canadian Press, I'm John Kennedy.
4: From the bustle of vendors at the Kamloops Farmers Market to the cheers of a goal scored at Hillside Stadium, that's Kamloops, and so are we. Radio NL and RadioNL.com.

I'm sure you were singing along to that one. I know I was here in the studio. Hey, what's going on? It's Phyllis. Thanks for hanging out on your Thursday night. Got April Wine coming up in Simple Minds. Right now, the Tragically Hip and Little Bones.

Petty and the Heartbreakers fans are getting a chance to hear new versions of two of his classic songs to mark the 50th anniversary of Tom Petty's iconic tracks, American Girl and Breakdown. Yeah, Tom Estates released some extended, newly remixed versions of the song. Here's Don't Do Me Like That.

0: what you do.
1: I'm going to ask you for...
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3: Okay, so now I got you thinking now, don't I?

0: April Wine, ooh, what a night, 70s, 80s, 90s. Hey, it's Phyllis. Let me know if you would do something like this. A new report says some celebrity superfans are spending a lot of money to be buried next to their idol. So a Julie Garland fan, for example, spent more than $50,000 on an urn niche right next to her. Cemetery officials say requests to be buried near famous people happen all the time. But the thing is with this, if people go to that cemetery to see that famous person, they're going to be like, oh, you know, for example, Judy Garland, RIP. Who's that person next to them? Don't know. Who cares? So you're spending a lot of money to be known when you pass away as being the not so important person next to that celebrity. I don't think it's worth it.
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0: Robert, I respect you so much for being a farmer. 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
1: 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Keep playing good music for us.
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0: From the National Newsroom of the Canadian Press, I'm John Kennedy. Alberta Premier Danielle Smith is pitching a new bitumen pipeline to the BC coast, just hours after Prime Minister Mark Carney announced a deal with British Columbia to make it possible. Smith and Carney stood together in Calgary to announce Alberta has formally submitted a proposed route for the West Coast oil pipeline, which would deliver more than a million barrels of oil a day to Asian markets. Smith calls the project a transformational opportunity that neither Canada nor Alberta can afford to miss. The proposed route would closely follow the existing Trans Mountain pipeline, running from Bruderham, northeast of Edmonton, to the southern BC coast. Carney says the route will make the most sense and promises businesses certainty to build, while BC Premier David Eby has signaled his province won't fight the proposal in court. The leaders of Canada and the Philippines have signed an agreement on energy, natural resources, labor, and tourism.
1: Prime Minister Mark Carney hosted Philippine President Ferdinand Marcos Jr. in Vancouver. The agreements they signed are meant to boost economic activity between the two countries. They include a memorandum that seeks more protection for Filipino workers in Canada and more labor mobility. The two leaders reinforce their shared priorities and their hope for a bilateral trade deal. Jason White, The Canadian Press.
0: Meanwhile, BC Premier David Eby says the joint federal-provincial plan to possibly buy 2,000 unsold condos will allow for the province to provide people with cheaper and faster access to affordable housing. The province and Ottawa have faced harsh criticism that the program is just a bailout for developers. It's a claim that Eby has rejected repeatedly. Eby says the unsold condos would eventually be sold and flipped in the real estate market.
2: These condos will be purchased, and so we're seeking to purchase a small number of them to make them available for affordable housing at a price we could not build them for and on a timeline we could not deliver them on. I would like the opportunity to actually launch this program.
0: Mark Carney has also defended the plan, saying the condo buy-ups will only take place if it makes sense and if there's flexibility on how affordable housing is delivered in BC. Search crews are hoping that calmer waters will help locate a charter fishing boat that sank off the coast of Richmond, BC. Six people are missing and presumed dead after the vessel went down on Sunday in the Strait of Georgia. Recovery teams are using sonar to search waters up to 180 meters deep. Police say difficult conditions have slowed the operation, but a slack tide could improve the search. And a rare copy of the U.S. Declaration of Independence has been found by the U.K. National Archives. A volunteer found the copy while sifting through papers from a captured U.S. ship. Researchers have identified the document as a rare early copy of America's founding document, printed just days after the original was signed in 1776. It is one of just 11 original copies of the so-called Exeter printing of the Declaration that are known to exist, and the only one identified from outside the United States. This is the Canadian Press. In sports, Gonzalo Ramos scored in stoppage time with a header as Cristiano Ronaldo, who had earlier converted a penalty kick, watched from the bench as Portugal defeated Croatia 2-1 in Toronto. The game ended in controversy as Croatia thought it had tied things up 2-2 in the very last moments, but offside was called as VAR ruled no goal. Croatia fans threw bottles on the field and whistled in protest. Jake McCarthy drove in four runs, Mickey Moniak had two RBIs, and finished in a triple shy of a cycle, with the Colorado Rockies beating the Miami Marlins 14-4 to split their four-game series. McCarthy and Moniak both homered, while Moniak went deep for the third straight game. Shakira Austin had 21 points and 9 rebounds as the Washington Mystics beat the Atlanta Dream 81-76. The Mystics finished with 31 field goals and 27 turnovers. Atlanta has lost four straight games, all of which were on the road. From the Canadian Press, I'm John Kennedy.
3: From the swoosh of freshly tuned skis slicing powder down some peaks to a distant buzz of a water skier slicing through Kamloops Lake. That's Kamloops, and so are we. 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

It's been 29 years since this movie was released. Here come the men in black. They won't let you remember. Men in Black was released 29 years ago today. One of my favorite movies ever. Men in Black 5, by the way, it's happening. They were talking about this back in December. I hope they're still talking about it because, yeah, I wouldn't mind another Men in Black movie. One of my favorite franchise. Mr. It's Broken Wings. 70s, 80s, 90s.

to hear that Victor Willis, the lead singer of the iconic disco group Village People, has passed away at the age of 74 due to a short but aggressive illness. Rest in peace, Victor Willis. Ace of Base now. Here's All That She Wants.

0: 70s, 80s, 90s. Hey, it's Phyllis. A 96-year-old influencer is being threatened with eviction from her nursing home for throwing loud, alcohol-filled parties.
1: I could party if I wanna. My girlfriends are coming over tonight. We're going to drink and gossip. It's not a party, but we do get rowdy. I can't help it. I love to party.
0: So obviously, this is a grandmother who's, I'm assuming grandson is managing her paid and telling her what to say, because there is no way a 96-year-old is partying and drinking as much as she says she does. I don't think she would have made it to 96 if she did. I mean, I do like her, this 96-year-old influencer. I think she's really funny, but you know her grandson is managing her social media pages.
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4: The sounds of sanctuary at the BC Wildlife Park to the call of bald eagles standing watch over Peterson Creek. That's Kamloops, and so are we. 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

Hey, do you drive a manual car? A new study has found that driving manual could boost memory and focus. The researcher says that repeated actions or a mental workout that may help maintain brain function. That is something I just can't do. I tried driving a manual car once. It did not go too well. K-Push, ears running up that hill.

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0: From the National Newsroom of the Canadian Press, I'm John Kennedy. Alberta Premier Danielle Smith has pitched a new bitumen pipeline to the BC coast, just hours after Prime Minister Mark Carney announced a deal with BC to make it possible.
1: Smith and Carney stood together in Calgary to announce that Alberta has formally submitted a proposed route to Carney's Major Projects Office. The line would follow closely along a route already traversed by the Trans Mountain Pipeline. The pipeline would run from northeast of Edmonton to the southern BC coast, delivering more than 1 million barrels per day to tankers and then on to Asian markets. Bill Graveland, The Canadian Press, Calgary.
0: Canadian and Filipino leaders have signed agreements on energy, natural resources, labor, and tourism.
2: Prime Minister Mark Carney hosted Philippine President Ferdinand Marcos Jr. in Vancouver. The agreements they signed are meant to boost economic activity between the two countries. They include a memorandum that seeks more protection for Filipino workers in Canada and more labor mobility. The two leaders reinforce their shared priorities and their hope for a bilateral trade deal. They aim to have that concluded by the time Carney heads to Manila for a summit in November. Jason White, The Canadian Press.
0: The BC Nurses Union says it's starting targeted job action as it aims for a new contract. Union President Adrian Gear says nurses will stop working non-essential overtime and performing non-nursing tasks like processing doctors' orders and answering phones as they start the first phase of job action. Gear says the union doesn't plan to withdraw labor during the phase to minimize impact on patients.
3: Our hope is that this will apply pressure on the employer and will not in any meaningful way, disturb patient care or disrupt it.
0: The Health Employers Association of BC says talks to reach a new deal will resume next week. Flooding in Saskatchewan has forced more communities to declare states of emergency, with one First Nation having evacuated some residents. The Saskatchewan Public Health Agency says 11 communities issued alerts over the past week following torrential rainfall. The agency's Tyler Harrison says 9 people from the Côté First Nation northeast of Regina were forced to flee the community.
4: If need be, we do have staff available for communities to help as well, for boots on the ground. But basically, we do have people in place to help navigate the process for these communities.
0: Other communities dealing with flooding in the province's central east region include Kenora, Kamsack, and Norquay. Not everyone is happy about Taylor Swift and Travis Kelce's plan to tie the knot at New York City's Madison Square Garden. A city permit says a full street closure is expected near the Manhattan Arena as crews set up multiple entrance and drive-through tents. One of the owners of the restaurant across the street calls it ridiculous and worries about losing business during street closures. This is The Canadian Press. In sports, Gonzalo Ramos scored in stoppage time with a header as Cristiano Ronaldo, who had earlier converted a penalty kick, watched from the bench as Portugal defeated Croatia 2-1 in Toronto. The game ended in controversy as Croatia thought it had tied things up 2-2 in the very last moments, but offside was called as VAR ruled no goal. Croatia fans threw bottles on the field and whistled in protest. Jake McCarthy drove in 4 runs, Mickey Moniak had 2 RBIs, and finished in a triple shy of a cycle, with the Colorado Rockies beating the Miami Marlins 14-4 to split their 4-game series. McCarthy and Moniak both homered, while Moniak went deep for the 3rd straight game. Shakira Austin had 21 points and 9 rebounds as the Washington Mystics beat the Atlanta Dream 81-76. The Mystics finished with 31 field goals and 27 turnovers. Atlanta has lost 4 straight games, all of which were on the road. From the Canadian Press, I'm John Kennedy.
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6: I want you to want me.

we had a fantastic Canada Day yesterday. We had a few friends come over and it was like a potluck. Had to decide what you're going to bring from a list. And of course, there's always one friend that brings over something not on the list. They brought over a hot dog bun, which is weird because we weren't serving hot dogs. Not sure why they just brought some bread over, but at least it contributed to something during this potluck. Here's A Flock of Seagulls.

0: 70s, 80s, 90s. Hey, it's Phyllis. Question for you. Would you stay at the world's most dangerous hotel? It's called Frying Pan Tower. It's about 35 miles off the North Carolina coast on an old Coast Guard light station, and it's surrounded by shark-filled waters, and it's right in the middle of hurricane territory. And once you're there, you're stuck until a boat or a helicopter comes back to get you. It's a three-night stay. It starts at around $600, so it's not that expensive, but why would anyone do this? I don't know. But some people are just really bored with money.
1: 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Actually, you should see us now. 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

0: Bon Jovi, It's My Life, 70s, 80s, 90s. Oh, how your life is a little bit more different now that you moved to Canada. And with yesterday being Canada Day, that was your first one since moving here. What do you love most about living here?
1: Everything, like seasons and Canada in general. I love living in Canada. I can't complain. I just love Canada.

The other day was social media day, and the average person spends 141 minutes a day on social media. Either I'm on it too much, or that number seems so low. Here's Supertramp.

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0: From the National Newsroom of the Canadian Press, I'm Rob Westgate. Prime Minister Mark Carney and Alberta Premier Danielle Smith announced a new proposed pipeline route that would virtually mirror the existing Trans Mountain Path, carrying Alberta bitumen to the southern BC coast. Smith says by delivering more than 1 million barrels a day to tankers and then to Asian markets, the plan will pay dividends to anyone who gets on board.
1: The profits from this pipeline will generate billions in revenues over the coming decades for the provincial and federal governments and will enrich Indigenous communities that choose to partner with us. And speaking of oil royalties, Alberta's government is also finalizing another agreement with the federal government and the Oil Sands Alliance to significantly expand oil sands production.
0: Carney says consultations will begin immediately with First Nations communities. Over to Manitoba now, where Premier Wab Kanew says federal help is needed after touring flood-hit areas in the province. He says he has made the request for assistance and is still talking with federal officials. Kanew says locals have been struggling as they deal with recurrent flooding.
2: I can tell you, having just gotten back from Swan River, people are frustrated. A lot of emotion.
0: The flooding forced Swan River to evacuate parts of the town and then led to the shutdown of the emergency department in the city of Dauphin. Nurses in British Columbia are starting targeted job action that includes a ban on non-essential overtime and non-nursing duties as they aim to get a new deal with the province. The union issued a 72-hour strike notice on Monday after its members voted to reject a tentative contract deal bargained with the provincial health employer in May. BC Nurses Union President Adrian Gear says the job action is meant to put pressure on the employer and not to disrupt patient care.
3: We know that where we are right now in terms of, you know, not having an agreement has created some additional uncertainty for patients. You know, that is unfortunate. And you know, we do appreciate the understanding and the support that the public is giving us.
0: The BC Nurses Union is legally classified as an essential service, and the Provincial Labour Relations Board has set out minimum staffing levels to ensure patient care and to allow emergency services to continue. And finally, overseas, where the death toll is continuing to rise following a Russian attack on Kyiv early Thursday morning. At least 27 people were killed and more than 100 others hurt, according to Ukrainian officials. Reporter Britt Clennett was in Ukraine when the attack unfolded, but has since left the country.
4: After hearing the warnings from President Zelensky the night before, many Ukrainians, they were preparing for this, you know, this kind of large-scale attack from Russia. Now, dozens of people are still injured, including two children, others missing, possibly trapped under the rubble of one of the strike sites.
0: And finally, speaking of rubble, rescuers in Venezuela have pulled a 43-year-old security guard alive from a collapsed basement 8 days after a pair of deadly earthquakes. This is the Canadian Press. In sports, starting off with some World Cup action, Switzerland has advanced to the round of 16 after posting a 2-0 win over Algeria at BC Place. The Swiss will next face the winner of Friday's round of 32 match between Colombia and Ghana on July 7th in Vancouver. Calgary Stampeders quarterback Vernon Adams Jr. threw 6 touchdown passes and rushed for 1 in a 58-36 win over the visiting Toronto Argonauts in the Stampede Bowl. Adams tied the franchise record for touchdown passes in a single game. Over to the MLB now, where Bryce Miller took a no-hitter into the 7th inning and the Seattle Mariners edged the Los Angeles Angels 1-0 to finish a 3-game sweep. Cal Raleigh coaxed a bases-loaded walk with 2 outs in the 6th to force home the only run of the game. And finally, in some WNBA action, the Dallas Wings beat the Connecticut Sun 86-83. Canadian Alea Edwards had 11 points for Connecticut. From the Canadian Press, I'm Rob Westgate.
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I bet you didn't know. Heinz's relishes all contain cabbage in addition to pickles, probably for the texture more than anything else. Coleslaw's name comes from Dutch. It's from koesla, meaning cabbage salad. And if you're craving potato salad, potatoes can become slightly healthier after chilling. Yeah, cooling cooked potatoes increases their amount of resistant starch, which acts more like fiber and is digested more slowly. I know, right? The more you know.

0: throw on some Bob Marley. You like, or some, you know, Rolling Stones. Anything good. Journey, yeah, yeah.
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0: 70s, 80s, 90s with ABC, The Look of Love. It seems like we're really into love and romance, according to some new research that shows a sharp rise in romance series adapted from books on global streaming services. So the study found that scripted romance now makes up 83% of the genre, while unscripted reality shows have seen a decline, which is crazy because that's my favorite genre, is unscripted reality shows. But romance, all the way up there on global streaming services.
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Love that one from Pat Benatar's Heartbreaker, 70s, 80s, 90s. Also love some new Madonna. Yeah, she returns tonight with Confessions 2, her first new studio album in 7 years. Yeah, that drops tonight. Spin Doctors, there's two princes, 70s, 80s, 90s.

I am heading out of here. Thank you so much for hanging out. Enjoy the rest of your night. Back again tomorrow for, hey, already Friday. Talk to you then. I leave you with Phil Collins. It's In the Air Tonight. Bye.

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1: From the National Newsroom of the Canadian Press, I'm Rob Westgate. Canada is getting a new pipeline to the West Coast. Announced yesterday by Prime Minister Mark Carney and Alberta Premier Danielle Smith, the new project will run from northeast of Edmonton to the southern coast of BC, delivering more than 1 million barrels per day to tankers and then onto Asian markets. Carney says the proposed route, which will match the Trans Mountain Pipeline, makes the most sense because the line already exists and serves as a gateway to the world's fastest growing markets.
2: This is more than just an accord. It's also an approach that gives certainty to our businesses to build. Canada and Alberta will be equal partners in this project. As I said, meaningful ownership stakes available for Indigenous communities. We'll also benefit from Indigenous contracting and employment alongside funding to strengthen that capacity.
1: Alberta Premier Danielle Smith says the profits from this pipeline will generate billions in revenues over the coming decades for the provincial and federal government and will also enrich Indigenous communities who choose to partner with them. Now over to Manitoba, where Premier Wab Kanew says federal help is needed after touring some flood-hit areas in the province. He says he made the request for assistance on Wednesday and is still talking with the federal officials. Kanew says locals and first responders in the Swan River Valley could use some relief.
3: The idea is to get some more boots on the ground. You got homeowners who are stressed out and have been pulling all-nighters. You've got frontline service people, first responders. We just talked to some folks from the wildfire service on our way out at the airport. So people have been going hard for day after day.
1: The flooding forced Swan River to evacuate certain parts of the town and then led to the shutdown of the emergency department in the city of Dauphin. Now onto the international stage with a remarkable story of survival. 8 days after two earthquakes in Venezuela led to the collapse of buildings, rescuers managed to pull a 43-year-old security guard out alive from the rubble of a complex. He was in the basement and was able to stay alive thanks to a pocket of air in his workstation. Rescuers managed to make contact with the man over the weekend, passing him water and nutrients through a narrow shaft until he was pulled out to safety. Los Angeles County Deputy Chief Chris Ollander was part of one of the international teams to help with the rescue.
4: This was a three-story residential apartment building over a subterranean garage, and our victim was trapped in a guard tower two stories below grade, and there was a neighboring high-rise building that was leaning into the building that we were working on.
1: Nearly 3,000 people have been confirmed killed in the disaster. And finally, Maritimers are being told to prepare for a couple of days of high temperatures and humidity. A big heat wave that began earlier this week in Ontario and Quebec is making its way east. Environment Canada yesterday reporting the Fredericton International Airport was the hottest location in the country for parts of yesterday afternoon, hitting temperatures of around 34 degrees Celsius. This is the Canadian Press. In sports, starting off with some World Cup action, Switzerland has advanced to the round of 16 after posting a 2-0 win over Algeria at BC Place. The Swiss will next face the winner of Friday's round of 32 match between Colombia and Ghana on July 7th in Vancouver. Calgary Stampeders quarterback Vernon Adams Jr. threw 6 touchdown passes and rushed for 1 in a 58-36 win over the visiting Toronto Argonauts in the Stampede Bowl. Adams tied the franchise record for touchdown passes in a single game. Over to the MLB now, where Bryce Miller took a no-hitter into the 7th inning and the Seattle Mariners edged the Los Angeles Angels 1-0 to finish a 3-game sweep. Cal Raleigh coaxed a bases-loaded walk with 2 outs in the 6th to force home the only run of the game. And finally, in some WNBA action, the Dallas Wings beat the Connecticut Sun 86-83. Canadian Alea Edwards had 11 points for Connecticut. From the Canadian Press, I'm Rob Westgate.
0: When you want to be heard, sometimes someone needs to do the talking for you. And that's where we come in. 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
1: From the National Newsroom of the Canadian Press, I'm Rob Westgate. Alberta Premier Danielle Smith has pitched a new bitumen pipeline to the BC coast just hours after Prime Minister Mark Carney announced a deal with BC to make it possible.
2: Smith and Carney stood together in Calgary to announce that Alberta has formally submitted a proposed route to Carney's Major Projects Office. The line would follow closely along a route already traversed by the Trans Mountain Pipeline. The pipeline would run from northeast of Edmonton to the southern BC coast, delivering more than 1 million barrels per day to tankers and then on to Asian markets. Bill Graveland, The Canadian Press, Calgary.
1: Meanwhile, an expert on Asia says the Philippine president's visit to Vancouver shows Canada's four-year-old Indo-Pacific strategy is starting to bear fruit. Prime Minister Mark Carney and Philippine President Ferdinand Marcos Jr. signed agreements during yesterday's visit on energy, natural resources, labor, and tourism. Asia-Pacific Foundation Vice President Vina Najabula says the Philippines is looking to Canada for oil, gas, and nuclear technology. While Carney and his predecessor Justin Trudeau had visited Asian leaders abroad, Najabula thinks that those leaders coming to Canada highlights their country's interest in what we have to offer. Canadians continue to hop on board airplanes even as ticket prices remain well above last year's levels.
3: Travel search platform Kayak says domestic economy airfares stood 11% higher in late June than a year earlier, while international fares were comparable year over year. Air Canada and other major North American airlines have said demand going into peak travel season is proving resilient despite geopolitical instability in parts of the world. Travel expert Barry Choi says as long as demand holds steady, airlines have little incentive to lower their fares despite fuel prices coming back down to earth. Michelle Zedekian, The Canadian Press.
1: Tragedy has struck overseas. Officials in Pakistan say an overcrowded passenger bus went out of control and fell into a ravine, killing at least 40 people and injuring 8 more. They say the vehicle was carrying its own passengers and the passengers from another bus which had broken down. The accident happened in the southwestern corner of the country. Unfortunately, such crashes are common due to poor road conditions, inadequate enforcement of traffic laws, and unsafe driving practices. And finally, Switzerland has defeated Algeria 2-0 at BC Place, meaning the European team will return to the stadium for a third time next week for Vancouver's final act as World Cup host. BC native and Swiss fan Hans Schranz says it was meaningful for him to be able to watch his team play twice in his home province.
4: It's sad that Vancouver is kind of at the close of their portion of the World Cup, but you know what, just the opportunity to have so many games here, and I'm really proud of how Vancouver did everything in hosting.
1: Switzerland will take on the winner between Colombia and Ghana in the round of 16 match at BC Place on Tuesday at 1 p.m. This is the Canadian Press. In sports, Switzerland has advanced to the round of 16 at the World Cup after posting a 2-0 win over Algeria at BC Place. The Swiss will next face the winner of Friday's round of 32 match between Colombia and Ghana. And whoever the Swiss face, they'll be staying in the lucky confines of Vancouver's stadium with a game set for July 7th. Over to the CFL now, where Calgary Stampeders quarterback Vernon Adams Jr. tossed for 6 touchdown passes and then rushed for another one as part of a 58-36 win over the visiting Toronto Argonauts. Adams tied the franchise record for touchdown passes in a single game, which was held by 4 other men, Peter Lisk, Doug Flutie, Jeff Garcia, and current coach and general manager Dave Dickinson. And finally, over to the MLB, where Nathan Eovaldi weathered a 3-run Detroit uprising after taking a no-hitter into the 5th inning as the Texas Rangers beat the Detroit Tigers 10-4. Eovaldi matching a season high with 9 strikeouts in the contest. From the Canadian Press, I'm Rob Westgate.
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1: From the National Newsroom of the Canadian Press, I'm Rob Westgate. The new West Coast oil pipeline Alberta has been promoting will have a familiar route and a familiar operator. The provincial government has submitted its application to the Federal Major Projects Office for the million-barrel-a-day pipeline. And instead of a northern route, as Premier Danielle Smith had earlier said she preferred, the pipeline is largely going to follow the path of the existing Trans Mountain pipeline to southern BC. The Crown Corporation that runs Trans Mountain is set to take the lead on building the new one as well. Trans Mountain CEO Mark Mockey admits the private sector has had a rough history of trying to build new pipelines in this country.
2: This is really why and public-private partnership really works, is it'll help clear, I think, people's uncertainties about what's it like to build in Canada now.
1: The submission package says the estimated price tag could run north of $43 billion. Meanwhile, Premier Smith says the new pipeline will pay dividends to anyone who gets on board.
3: The profits from this pipeline will generate billions in revenues over the coming decades for the provincial and federal governments and will enrich Indigenous communities that choose to partner with us. And speaking of oil royalties, Alberta's government is also finalizing another agreement with the federal government and the Oil Sands Alliance to significantly expand oil sands production.
1: Prime Minister Carney says consultations will begin immediately with First Nations communities. The Calgary Stampede kicks off this morning with its annual parade through downtown. The event, which runs until July 12th, attracts over a million people a year. The attendance last year was 1.4 million, but Joel Cowley, the Stampede CEO, says it's hard to consider how many when you consider things like the weather.
4: Well, unfortunately, we can't control that. And I often get asked, what's your attendance goal? I don't have an attendance goal. I never set an attendance goal because there are elements, particularly the weather, that are outside of our control. The broader economy is outside of our control. How will consumers react?
1: Cowley says the economic impact of the Stampede is roughly $389 million a year. The Greater Toronto Area continued to see higher home sales last month compared with a year ago, even as new listings slowed.
5: Home sales activity was up 9.4% year-over-year in June, while new listings were down. The region's real estate board says the average selling price fell 3.9% to $1.06 million. The board says there was a marked improvement for activity in the second quarter after a slow start to the year, and it expects both accelerating sales and more competition between buyers in the second half, which could push prices higher. Michelle Zedekian, The Canadian Press, Toronto.
1: And finally, some good news for eligible Canadians who will find a bit more cash in their bank accounts starting today as quarterly payments begin for the federal Liberals' boosted affordability benefit known as the Canada Groceries and Essentials Benefit. This is the Canadian Press. In sports, Switzerland has advanced to the round of 16 at the World Cup after posting a 2-0 win over Algeria at BC Place. The Swiss will next face the winner of Friday's round of 32 match between Colombia and Ghana. And whoever the Swiss face, they'll be staying in the lucky confines of Vancouver's stadium with a game set for July 7th. Over to the CFL now, where Calgary Stampeders quarterback Vernon Adams Jr. tossed for 6 touchdown passes and then rushed for another one as part of a 58-36 win over the visiting Toronto Argonauts. Adams tied the franchise record for touchdown passes in a single game, which was held by 4 other men, Peter Lisk, Doug Flutie, Jeff Garcia, and current coach and general manager Dave Dickinson. And finally, over to the MLB, where Nathan Eovaldi weathered a 3-run Detroit uprising after taking a no-hitter into the 5th inning as the Texas Rangers beat the Detroit Tigers 10-4. Eovaldi matching a season high with 9 strikeouts in the contest. From the Canadian Press, I'm Rob Westgate.
0: From winter skating at the Valley View Arena to a summer swim at Brock Pool, that's Kamloops, and so are we. 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

From the bustle of vendors at the Kamloops Farmers Market to the cheers of a goal scored at Hillside Stadium, that's Kamloops, and so are we. Radio NL.

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Hey, wait a minute. Is that a shoulder shimmy you just did to that song on Radio NL? Nice. Very nice. Subtle, but nice.

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1: From the National Newsroom of the Canadian Press, I'm Rob Westgate. The new West Coast oil pipeline Alberta has been promoting will have a familiar route and a familiar operator. The provincial government has submitted its application to the Federal Major Projects Office for the million barrel a day pipeline. Now, instead of a northern route, as Premier Danielle Smith had earlier said she had preferred, the pipeline is largely set to follow the path of the existing Trans Mountain pipeline down to southern BC. Mark Mockey, the CEO of the Crown Corporation, is declining to say exactly what percentage of the line that the entity would hold.
2: As far as our role, we're there really as the developer, I would say, you know, the project manager, and then eventually the operator, because the system will integrate really well with our legacy pipeline.
1: The pipeline would run from Bruderheim northeast of Edmonton to a terminal in Delta, BC, just south of Vancouver. If you happen to be in downtown Calgary this morning, it will be very hard to miss all the cowboy boots, hats, horses, and belt buckles as the kickoff of the Calgary Stampede begins. The celebration of the Western way of life generally attracts over 1 million visitors each year. Scooter Corrick, Vice President of Client Services for North American Midway Entertainment, is from Calgary, and he joined the Midway when he was just 17.
3: You know, I like it so much because every day I get to wake up and help entertain 100,000 people. What's wrong with that job? You know, we're bigger than Taylor Swift. Taylor Swift only gets 60,000 people into a stadium, and we get 100,000, so that's the thrill of all of this.
1: The Stampede is set to run until July 12th, and visitors' credit cards are already raring to go.
4: The 10-day salute to cowboy culture begins with a parade through downtown and features pancake breakfasts, corporate shindigs, and daily rodeo competitions. The MasterCard Economics Institute looked at last year's spending data and estimates the festival generated an 18% uplift for local businesses compared to a no-stampede baseline. Restaurants saw the biggest bump with a 29% rise in spending, while retailers also saw a lift the day before the event as folks look to rustle up last-minute hats, boots, and other Western duds. Michelle Zedekian, The Canadian Press.
1: Months after the tragic mass shooting in Tumbler Ridge, BC, police in Manitoba say a 16-year-old boy has been arrested after allegedly posting a video of himself threatening to live stream a shooting. RCMP say they arrested a teen in St. Teresa Point First Nation in the province's north on Wednesday. Investigators say they seized 4 unsecured firearms and ammunition. The boy has been charged with uttering threats. And finally, on the international stage, Interpol has named the suspect in the Monaco bombing that reportedly targeted a Ukrainian tycoon with links to Russia. It has identified 39-year-old Anastasia Berezovska as the subject of the police force's red notice. This is the Canadian Press. In sports, starting off with some World Cup action, Switzerland has advanced to the round of 16 after posting a 2-0 win over Algeria at BC Place. The Swiss will next face the winner of Friday's round of 32 match between Colombia and Ghana on July 7th in Vancouver. Calgary Stampeders quarterback Vernon Adams Jr. threw 6 touchdown passes and rushed for 1 in a 58-36 win over the visiting Toronto Argonauts in the Stampede Bowl. Adams tied the franchise record for touchdown passes in a single game. Over to the MLB now, where Bryce Miller took a no-hitter into the 7th inning and the Seattle Mariners edged the Los Angeles Angels 1-0 to finish a 3-game sweep. Cal Raleigh coaxed a bases-loaded walk with 2 outs in the 6th to force home the only run of the game. And finally, in some WNBA action, the Dallas Wings beat the Connecticut Sun 86-83. Canadian Alea Edwards had 11 points for Connecticut. From the Canadian Press, I'm Rob Westgate.
0: From an early morning cycle down Rivers Trail to a walk around MacArthur Island, that's Kamloops. And so are we. 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

0: If you don't eat your meat, you can't have any pudding. How can you have any pudding if you don't eat your meat?
1: You!
0: Don't eat your meat.
1: Yes!
0: You behind the grandstand! Can you have any pudding?
1: Stand

From the swoosh of freshly tuned skis slicing powder down some peaks to a distant buzz of a water skier slicing through Kamloops Lake. That's Kamloops, and so are we. 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
1: From the National Newsroom of the Canadian Press, I'm Rob Westgate. The new West Coast oil pipeline Alberta has been promoting will have a familiar route and a familiar operator. The provincial government has submitted its application to the Federal Major Projects Office for the million-barrel-a-day pipeline. And instead of a northern route, as Premier Danielle Smith had earlier said she preferred, the pipeline is largely going to follow the path of the existing Trans Mountain pipeline to southern BC. The Crown Corporation that runs Trans Mountain is set to take the lead on building the new one as well. Trans Mountain CEO Mark Mockey admits the private sector has had a rough history of trying to build new pipelines in this country.
2: This is really why a public-private partnership really works, is it'll help clear, I think, people's uncertainties about what's it like to build in Canada now.
1: The submission package says the estimated price tag could run north of $43 billion. Meanwhile, Premier Smith says the new pipeline will pay dividends to anyone who gets on board.
3: The profits from this pipeline will generate billions in revenues over the coming decades for the provincial and federal governments and will enrich Indigenous communities that choose to partner with us. And speaking of oil royalties, Alberta's government is also finalizing another agreement with the federal government and the Oil Sands Alliance to significantly expand oil sands production.
1: Prime Minister Carney says consultations will begin immediately with First Nations communities. The Calgary Stampede kicks off this morning with its annual parade through downtown. The event, which runs until July 12th, attracts over 1 million people a year. The attendance last year was 1.4 million, but Joel Cowley, the Stampede CEO, says it's hard to consider how many when you consider things like the weather.
4: Well, unfortunately, we can't control that. And I often get asked, what's your attendance goal? I don't have an attendance goal. I never set an attendance goal because there are elements, particularly the weather, that are outside of our control. The broader economy is outside of our control. How will consumers react?
1: Cowley says the economic impact of the Stampede is roughly $389 million a year. The Greater Toronto Area continued to see higher home sales last month compared with a year ago, even as new listings slowed.
5: Home sales activity was up 9.4% year-over-year in June, while new listings were down. The region's real estate board says the average selling price fell 3.9% to $1.06 million. The board says there was a marked improvement for activity in the second quarter after a slow start to the year, and it expects both accelerating sales and more competition between buyers in the second half, which could push prices higher. Michelle Zedekian, The Canadian Press, Toronto.
1: And finally, some good news for eligible Canadians who will find a bit more cash in their bank accounts starting today as quarterly payments begin for the federal Liberals' boosted affordability benefit known as the Canada Groceries and Essentials Benefit. This is the Canadian Press. In sports, Switzerland has advanced to the round of 16 at the World Cup after posting a 2-0 win over Algeria at BC Place. The Swiss will next face the winner of Friday's round of 32 match between Colombia and Ghana. And whoever the Swiss face, they'll be staying in the lucky confines of Vancouver's stadium with a game set for July 7th. Over to the CFL now, where Calgary Stampeders quarterback Vernon Adams Jr. tossed for 6 touchdown passes and then rushed for another one as part of a 58-36 win over the visiting Toronto Argonauts. Adams tied the franchise record for touchdown passes in a single game, which was held by 4 other men, Peter Lisk, Doug Flutie, Jeff Garcia, and current coach and general manager Dave Dickinson. And finally, over to the MLB, where Nathan Eovaldi weathered a 3-run Detroit uprising after taking a no-hitter into the 5th inning as the Texas Rangers beat the Detroit Tigers 10-4. Eovaldi matching a season high with 9 strikeouts in the contest. From the Canadian Press, I'm Rob Westgate.
0: From the sounds of sanctuary at the BC Wildlife Park to the call of bald eagles standing watch over Peterson Creek. That's Kamloops, and so are we. 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

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That's Kamloops, and so are we. 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

0: fridge in there somewhere.
1: Yeah, we could just go up there and hang out.
0: Like, open the fridge and stuff, and there'll always be foods laid out for us, with little pre-wrapped sausages and things.
1: Mm.
0: They have pre-wrapped sausages, but they don't have pre-wrapped bacon.
1: Well, can you blame them?
0: Yeah.

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1: From the National Newsroom of the Canadian Press, I'm Rob Westgate. The new West Coast oil pipeline Alberta has been promoting will have a familiar route and a familiar operator. The provincial government has submitted its application to the Federal Major Projects Office for the million barrel a day pipeline. And instead of a northern route, as Premier Danielle Smith had earlier said she preferred, the pipeline is largely going to follow the path of the existing Trans Mountain pipeline to southern BC. The Crown Corporation that runs Trans Mountain is set to take the lead on building the new one as well. Trans Mountain CEO Mark Mockey admits the private sector has had a rough history of trying to build new pipelines in this country.
2: This is really why your public-private partnership really works, is it'll help clear, I think, people's uncertainties about what's it like to build in Canada now.
1: The submission package says the estimated price tag could run north of $43 billion. Meanwhile, Premier Smith says the new pipeline will pay dividends to anyone who gets on board.
3: The profits from this pipeline will generate billions in revenues over the coming decades for the provincial and federal governments and will enrich Indigenous communities that choose to partner with us. And speaking of oil royalties, Alberta's government is also finalizing another agreement with the federal government and the Oil Sands Alliance to significantly expand oil sands production.
1: Prime Minister Carney says consultations will begin immediately with First Nations communities. The Calgary Stampede kicks off this morning with its annual parade through downtown. The event, which runs until July 12th, attracts over a million people a year. The attendance last year was 1.4 million, but Joel Cowley, the Stampede CEO, says it's hard to consider how many when you consider things like the weather.
4: Well, unfortunately, we can't control that. And I often get asked, what's your attendance goal? I don't have an attendance goal. I never set an attendance goal because there are elements, particularly the weather, that are outside of our control. The broader economy is outside of our control. How will consumers react?
1: Cowley says the economic impact of the Stampede is roughly $389 million a year. The Greater Toronto Area continued to see higher home sales last month compared with a year ago, even as new listings slowed.
5: Home sales activity was up 9.4% year over year in June, while new listings were down. The region's real estate board says the average selling price fell 3.9% to $1.06 million. The board says there was a marked improvement for activity in the second quarter after a slow start to the year, and it expects both accelerating sales and more competition between buyers in the second half, which could push prices higher. Michelle Zedekian, The Canadian Press, Toronto.
1: And finally, some good news for eligible Canadians who will find a bit more cash in their bank accounts starting today as quarterly payments begin for the federal Liberals' boosted affordability benefit known as the Canada Groceries and Essentials Benefit. This is the Canadian Press. In sports, Switzerland has advanced to the round of 16 at the World Cup after posting a 2-0 win over Algeria at BC Place. The Swiss will next face the winner of Friday's round of 32 match between Colombia and Ghana. And whoever the Swiss face, they'll be staying in the lucky confines of Vancouver's stadium with a game set for July 7th. Over to the CFL now, where Calgary Stampeders quarterback Vernon Adams Jr. tossed for 6 touchdown passes and then rushed for another one as part of a 58-36 win over the visiting Toronto Argonauts. Adams tied the franchise record for touchdown passes in a single game, which was held by 4 other men, Peter Lisk, Doug Flutie, Jeff Garcia, and current coach and general manager Dave Dickinson. And finally, over to the MLB, where Nathan Eovaldi weathered a 3-run Detroit uprising after taking a no-hitter into the 5th inning as the Texas Rangers beat the Detroit Tigers 10-4. Eovaldi matching a season high with 9 strikeouts in the contest. From the Canadian Press, I'm Rob Westgate.
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1: Good morning. I'm Paul James with the latest from the NL Newsroom. Well, it seems that if all goes ahead, as Alberta Premier Danielle Smith hopes, the North Thompson, Kamloops, and Merritt, and all the way through, will once again get an economic shot in the arm thanks to a revised plan by Smith to give up on her ambition for a northern oil route to the BC coastline.
2: Smith and Carney stood together in Calgary to announce that Alberta has formally submitted a proposed route to Carney's Major Projects Office. The line would follow closely along a route already traversed by the Trans Mountain Pipeline. The pipeline would run from northeast of Edmonton to the southern BC coast, delivering more than 1 million barrels per day to tankers and then on to Asian markets. Bill Graveland, The Canadian Press, Calgary.
1: Leadership at Kamloops Search and Rescue says it's not quite ready to put any timeline expectations on when the group may be able to move into its new digs in Rayleigh. KSAR Search Manager Paula Davies says there are a number of factors which could impact the construction of their new joint facility with Kamloops Fire Rescue on Devick Road, including the city's involvement in the project itself.
3: The city is going to be a quarter owner of the building, and the TNRD will be three-quarter owner of the building. So we will just be tenants of the TNRD, so we don't really have control.
1: Yesterday, seeing the TNRD confirm that only 86 people filed an objection as part of an AAP for the regional district to borrow $6.3 million to start construction of the new KSAR base in Rayleigh, which will also be home to KFR's new Hall 5. Expectations are that construction of the new hall will begin in the spring, though timelines should be firmed up once a new detailed design for that building has been completed. Now, as the TNRD was preparing to release the results of the AAP, Kamloops Search and Rescue was active, working to pluck a trapped hiker from the Slots Canyon area north of Kamloops in the Hoodoos. The hiker, a middle-aged woman, putting out a call for help from the area around midnight to authorities after finding herself unable to get out of the area on her own.
3: She was out there hiking with a couple of other people, and it sounded like they kind of abandoned her, and she was in a really not a very good spot.
1: Paula Davies with KSAR says the woman, who somehow ended up with no shoes on, was eventually helped to safety by two members of the KSAR team who executed a rope rescue to meet up with her and then help her to safety later and then eventually to extraction. Davies says the woman was stuck in the Hoodoos for about 14 hours through Canada Day. New wildfire in the Fraser Canyon. This time it's not threatening any homes or properties in the Lytton area, but it is creating its own potential headaches for traffic trying to flow in and out of that community. The fire is burning about 3 kilometers north of Boston Bar, but on the west side of the Fraser River. The fire is just north of the small community of North Bend, is listed as 6 hectares, but is out of control. The fire is burning next to Shamo Road, which is the only road which leads to the southern bridge out of the isolated confines of the west bank of the Fraser Canyon, with only the Lytton Ferry and the bridge in Lillooet the only other way out by vehicle. Shamo Road does remain open, though the Fraser Valley Regional District has put 4 properties north of North Bend on evacuation alert. Ottawa says it's received Manitoba's request for help as widespread flooding continues to wreak havoc there. Eleanor Olszewski, the Federal Minister of Emergency Management, says the request coming in yesterday morning and that the governments are working together to assess conditions. Premier Wab Kanew touring the flood-hit community of Dauphin and Swan River, where he determined more boots on the ground will be needed. Well, if you woke up with a bit more cash in your account today, thanks to the federal government's boosted affordability benefit, if you are eligible, Canadians will start receiving quarterly payments as of today from the Canadian Groceries and Essentials Benefit. The benefit, formerly called the GST-HST credit, aimed at lower-income households. Recipients already received a one-time June payment worth 50% of the annual benefit, and quarterly payments will be boosted by 25% for 5 years. Annual amounts vary by marital status, number of kids, ranging from a few $100 to more than $1,000 per family. And the Calgary Stampede kicking off today. Visitors' credit cards already raring to go, it seems.
4: The 10-day salute to cowboy culture begins with a parade through downtown and features pancake breakfasts, corporate shindigs, and daily rodeo competitions. The MasterCard Economics Institute looked at last year's spending data and estimates the festival generated an 18% uplift for local businesses compared to a no-stampede baseline. Restaurants saw the biggest bump with a 29% rise in spending, while retailers also saw a lift the day before the event as folks look to rustle up last-minute hats, boots, and other Western duds. Michelle Zedekian, The Canadian Press.
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1: We've got a little stretch of hot weather coming our way here in the Kamloops area through the latter half of the weekend and into next week. But for today, not bad, all things considered. 27 degrees, mostly sunshine. A few clouds will start to roll in a little bit this afternoon and this evening with a low down to 13. For tomorrow, those clouds may bring some thundershower activity. It'll be sunny through most of the morning, but then as the afternoon progresses, we may see some cloud cover roll in, possibly bringing some rain with it, a thundershower activity as well. A high of 26 for tomorrow, but then that'll clear off and give us 27 degrees under clear skies on Sunday. Hot one coming up on Monday, 33 under clear skies as well. Some clouds will roll in from Tuesday. That'll bring things down a little bit. 31 degrees, though, for your Tuesday under partly cloudy skies, a mix of sun and cloud. The call for Wednesday, a high of 28. 28, partly cloudy on Thursday as well.
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1: Paul James with you from the NL Sports Desk. We'll start you off on the diamond, where it was a tough outing for the Kamloops North Paws, as the team, coming off a win at home on Canada Day, would make the return trip last night to Kelowna to finish out the three-game away-home-away series and would go down hard, 19-7 to the Falcons. Lachlan McTagg rides the bus with the North Paws and has our recap.
8: The Falcons scored in 7 of 8 innings at the plate, securing their fourth win in 6 games against the North Paws. On Wednesday afternoon, the two teams treated the crowd at Norbrock Stadium to an exciting game. Michael Velardez recorded 4 RBIs in his debut, and Evan Dugdale tossed 5 strong innings on the mound and also had 3 RBIs at the plate as the Paws won 11-8. In Game 1, 3 errors plagued the North Paws as the Falcons scored 6 runs in the 5th inning. The Paws scored 4 in the 9th, but it was too little too late as they lost 11-6. The North Paws finished the first half with an 11-16 record. Here's Cade Crawford following Thursday's loss.
9: Honestly, I think we just wipe this, and I think we just keep having fun. Just keep playing like we're having fun, and I think we'll do really good.
8: The North Paws will hit the road this weekend looking to pick up some wins in Port Angeles. The team returns home on Wednesday, again against the same Kelowna Falcons. Reporting with the Kamloops North Paws, I'm Lachlan McTagg.
1: What's the first matchup between the two clubs since they went all the way to Game 7 in the American League Championship Series last year? The Blue Jays are in Seattle tonight to start out a three-game set against the Mariners, when the Jays would hold off to secure their appearance in the World Series last season. The Jays have most of the same pieces on their team that they did last year, including a few new additions, but many of those pieces have been on the injured list or have not been playing up to their regular standards, including Vladdy Guerrero Jr. Vladdy struggling at the dish this year, only hitting .267 at the moment with 34 RBIs and just 4 home runs on the season. Still, though, given a ton of encouragement from fans at Rogers Centre during their last game against the Mets on Canada Day. Manager John Snyder says it helps.
10: Kind of reminded me of Trey Turner in Philly a few years ago when he was kind of going through it and the fans just said, "We got you." You know what I mean? So he hears it, we hear it.
1: The Jays will send Dylan Cease to the mound today, while Luis Castillo will get the ball for the Mariners, who currently hold the last wildcard spot in the American League, 3.5 games up on the Jays, with the All-Star game coming up next week. Game time here on Radio NL, 7 o'clock this evening. Over to the pitch, where no big surprises yesterday in World Cup soccer action, as those who were supposed to win did. It is set to be an Iberian Peninsula clash in the round of 16 next week, as Spain and Portugal have made it through their first knockout stage matches and will see one another in the next round. It was the Spanish side rolling over Austria 3-0 in the early game. Portugal, though, had a bit of a tougher time. They look poised to head into extra time against Croatia before Gonçalo Ramos would knock one in 4 minutes into stoppage time in the second half to give Portugal the 2-1 victory. Then last night, Switzerland defeating Algeria 2-0 at BC Place. This means the Swiss, who finished atop of Group B ahead of Canada, will be able to play out of BC Place for a third time next week for Vancouver's final act as a World Cup host. BC native and Swiss fan Hans Schranz says meaningful for him to be able to watch his team play twice in his home province.
11: It's sad that Vancouver is kind of at the close of their portion of the World Cup, but you know what, just the opportunity to have so many games here, and I'm really proud of how Vancouver did everything in hosting.
1: Switzerland will take on the winner between Colombia and Ghana, which will be the late game this evening. This morning, it's the Aussies up against the Egyptians. That one in Arlington, Texas, 11 o'clock start. Then it's the little team that could, Cabo Verde, making it all the way to the knockout stages in their first ever appearance at the World Cup, set to battle South American powerhouse Argentina at 3 this afternoon. Well, you never felt this good about the game of soccer here in Canada. That from longtime soccer coach John Antilov here in Kamloops. Antilov calling Canada's win over South Africa to advance to the round of 16 the biggest moment for the men's game here in Canada in our history. As for that winning goal in injury time to defeat the South Africans,
12: It's at the top. I don't think there's any question about it. I think it just changed everything. You know, just looking back and seeing all the different places across Canada just erupting and going crazy was, for an old guy like me who's worked many years in soccer trying to propel it forward.
1: The TRU Wolfpack head coach hoping that Canada's run isn't over, but knows that Morocco is a strong team that can pick apart a team in transition. That matchup tomorrow. From Houston, Texas, getting underway at 10, Canada versus Morocco. Week 5 of the CFL campaign underway. The BC Lions set to entertain the Edmonton Elks tomorrow in Kelowna for their final home-away-from-home game to open up the season. That matchup for Gord's Appliance and Mattress Center will get going tomorrow at 4 from the Apple Bowl, with our coverage picking up after the Jays wrap up their game in Seattle on Radio NL tomorrow afternoon. The Jays game getting underway at 1, by the way. Now, last night, a former BC Lion on fire in Calgary. Stampeders quarterback Vernon Adams Jr. throwing 6 touchdown passes and rushed one in for himself, leading to a 58-36 win over the visiting Toronto Argonauts in the Stampede Bowl, as they're calling it. Adams tying the franchise record for touchdown passes in a single game with the effort, which puts Calgary at 2-2 after scoring their first win of the season over the Lions last weekend in Kelowna. Tonight, it is the 2-1 Saskatchewan Roughriders in Ottawa to take on the Redblacks, who are 0-3 to start off their season, same as the Lions. The Sunday matchup has the Hamilton Ticats entertaining Winnipeg, with the Blue Bombers just 1-2 to start off their campaign. Meantime, Kamloops football product Colton Meikle, who's a BC Lions product himself, talking about his move from the Kamloops Broncos to the Kelowna-based Okanagan Sun this season. After 4 seasons with the Broncos, Meikle speaking on a BC Lions podcast about making the move.
13: I need as much coaching as I can get just to get pushed to be the best version of myself, and kind of just having those guys around you that want to get to that next level. It's just one of those things that I was looking at when I was seeing where I wanted to go for this year.
1: Former All-Canadian wide receiver is poised for a big season with the Sun. He played BC Lions preseason games earlier this spring before being reassigned back to the BC Junior Football League. And a little bit of movement on the free agency front in the NHL, as the Washington Capitals can have the services of Alex Ovechkin for at least one more year. He signed off on a one-year deal with the Caps on a very structured salary, just $1 million for the salary. Oh, but he gets $3.25 million as a signing bonus and an extra $4.75 million if he plays more than 10 games. So he signed for a $9 million deal. San Jose Sharks, going to be good for a long time, it seems. Already commanding one of the brightest talents in Macklin Celebrini. The Sharks signing their second overall pick this year, Ivar Stenberg, to a 3-year entry-level deal. And the Montreal Canadiens seem to be lining themselves up to be the Eastern Conference foil to San Jose in the years to come. The Habs signing goaltender Jakub Dobysz to a 3-year contract extension worth an average of $5.4 million per season. The signing of Dobysz comes just a day after the Habs signed Russian Igor Demidov to an 8-year contract extension to secure his services for the long term. And that is the latest from the NL Sports Desk.
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0: Good morning. I'm Paul James with the latest from the NL Newsroom. The new planned seat run from Booterheim, northeast of Edmonton, along the North Thompson and Coquihalla corridor to Tawasin, delivering more than 1 million barrels per day to tankers and then off to the Asian markets. Prime Minister Mark Carney says the proposed new oil pipeline route from the Alberta government makes the most sense, given that the line already exists and serves the gateway to the world's fastest growing markets. Alberta Premier Danielle Smith says it will pay dividends to those who get on board.
1: The profits from this pipeline will generate billions in revenues over the coming decades for the provincial and federal governments and will enrich Indigenous communities that choose to partner with us. And speaking of oil royalties, Alberta's government is also finalizing another agreement with the federal government and the Oil Sands Alliance to significantly expand oil sands production.
0: Carney says consultations will begin immediately with First Nations communities. This after Smith dropped her plans to build a pipeline to the north coast of BC. Now, the new route would follow the existing TMX pipeline and would once again provide a shot of regional economic output as workers flood into this particular area to complete that project. Well, excited about the opportunity that it's going to provide in the form of better training and space to do their work, the leadership at Kamloops Search and Rescue not exactly ready to put a timeline on as to when the group might be able to move into their new digs. The results of an AAP, which was launched in late May to test voter response to the TNRD borrowing $6.3 million to build the new KSAR home in Raleigh, coming back with very little opposition. Of the over 14,000 voters needed to stop the borrowing process, only 86 across the whole of the TNRD had any opposition. KSAR search manager and president Paula Davies, buoyed by this, saying they look forward to seeing the new joint facility with Kamloops Fire Rescue take shape in Raleigh.
2: Kamloops Fire Rescue will be on one side of the building with their bays, and we'll be on the opposite side of the building with our bays. And in the center, there will be offices, meeting rooms, training rooms. All of those areas will be shared areas.
0: Well, the TNRD has said that it expects the new joint KSAR KFR Hall 5 building on Devick Road could be operational before the end of next year. Davies says she's hesitant to put a timeline on it, noting that they're at the whim of both the TNRD and the City of Kamloops, which will have a 75-25 ownership stake in the new facility. Another fire catching hold in the Fraser Canyon, this time the fire threatening to block one of the only two bridges out of the isolated stretch of the west side of the Fraser River in that area. The 6-hectare fire popping up yesterday about 3 kilometers north of the community of North Bend, which is where the southern bridge across the Fraser River at Boston Bar is located. Well, the road leading to that bridge is open. The Fraser Valley Regional District has issued an evacuation alert for 4 properties in the immediate area. The only other way for people to drive out of that area is to take the Lytton Ferry, which can only move a couple of vehicles at a time at most, or drive all the way north up to Lillooet. No word on what may have sparked the blaze, though the Wildfire Service, which is providing assistance to the Boston Bar Fire Department at this point, says it believes the fire was human-caused. Premier David Eby defending a joint federal-provincial plan to possibly buy 2,000 unsold condos and convert them into affordable housing, calling it buying on liquidation. The plan has faced criticism from others about being a bailout for developers. Eby says he'd like the opportunity to launch the program in order for Canadians to see it in action to verify it's not a bailout, but a needed source of affordable housing.
3: You know, you're hearing directly from developers that this is not what they asked for. And it is not, from their perspective, a bailout. When you buy something that's on liquidation, you don't say to yourself, I'm supporting a bailout for the store. This is an opportunity for us to recognize the reality that people can't wait for housing.
0: The buy-up part of the bigger $5 billion housing program planned for BC over the next 10 years. Canadian travelers still booking flights this summer, even though domestic economy fares sit about 11% higher than they were last year. Airlines say demand remains resilient despite the higher prices, global uncertainty, and fewer Canadians actually choosing to travel to the U.S. According to a Rakuten survey, some Canadians are cutting back in other areas to protect travel spending. And Democratic governors in the states pressing the U.S. Postal Service to drop plans tied to U.S. President Donald Trump's executive order on elections.
4: We will know 1 million mail-in ballots. There'll be 1 million envelopes, and you'll be able to know exactly, correctly, that citizens voted.
5: Commerce Secretary Howard Lutnick in March, as President Trump signed an executive order seeking to create a federal list of eligible voters, including those eligible to receive a ballot by mail. And the Postal Service filed a proposed rule in May limiting mailed ballots to those on that citizenship list. But a federal judge has since blocked the president's order, ruling it unconstitutional, and it barred agencies from implementing it. Now, Democratic governors from 9 states have sent the Postal Service a letter asking it to withdraw the proposed rule, saying it undermines trust in elections and complicates voting. I'm Ben Thomas.
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0: Not quite the start to the dry, hot weather that we had been anticipating or Environment Canada had for us this week, as we will have a mix of sun and cloud today here in the Kamloops area, 27 degrees or thereabouts. Nice day overall. Tonight it'll dip down to about 13 or so. For tomorrow, though, little system rolls back in, and that may bring some thundershower activity and some rain tomorrow afternoon and into the early part of the evening as well. High of just 26, but from there, that's when we get our clear skies for a bit. Sunday, 27 degrees. Nothing but sunshine. Hot day on Monday, 33 degrees under clear skies. As we get into Tuesday, things ease off a little bit. 31 degrees, a mix of sun and cloud to call. It's down to 28 on Wednesday under partly cloudy skies. Partly cloudy and 28 again on Thursday.
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0: Paul James with you from the NL Sports Desk. We'll start you off on the diamond, where it was a tough outing for the Kamloops Northpaws, as the team, coming off a win at home on Canada Day, would make the return trip last night to Kelowna to finish out the 3-game away-home-away series and would go down hard, 19-7 to the Falcons. Lachlan McTagg rides the bus with the Northpaws and has our recap.
10: The Falcons scored in 7 of 8 innings at the plate, securing their 4th win in 6 games against the Northpaws. On Wednesday afternoon, the two teams treated the crowd at Norbrock Stadium to an exciting game. Michael Velardez recorded 4 RBIs in his debut, and Evan Dugdale tossed 5 strong innings on the mound and also had 3 RBIs at the plate as the Paws won 11-8. In Game 1, 3 errors plagued the Northpaws as the Falcons scored 6 runs in the 5th inning. The Paws scored 4 in the 9th, but it was too little too late as they lost 11-6. The Northpaws finished the first half with an 11-16 record. Here's Cade Crawford following Thursday's loss.
11: Honestly, I think we just wiped this, and I think we just keep having fun. Just keep playing like we're having fun, and I think we'll do really good.
10: The Northpaws will hit the road this weekend looking to pick up some wins in Port Angeles. The team returns home on Wednesday, again, against the same Kelowna Falcons. Reporting with the Kamloops Northpaws, I'm Lachlan McTagg.
0: What's the first matchup between the two clubs since they went all the way to Game 7 in the American League Championship Series last year? The Blue Jays are in Seattle tonight to start out a 3-game set against the Mariners, whom the Jays would hold off to secure their appearance in the World Series last season. The Jays have most of the same pieces on their team that they did last year, including a few new additions, but many of those pieces have been on the injured list or have not been playing up to their regular standards, including Vladdy Guerrero Jr. Vladdy's struggling at the dish this year, only hitting .267 at the moment with 34 RBIs and just 4 home runs on the season. Still, though, given a ton of encouragement from fans at Rogers Centre during their last game against the Mets on Canada Day, manager John Snyder says it helps.
12: Kind of reminded me of Trey Turner in Philly a few years ago when he was kind of going through it and the fans just said, "We got you." You know what I mean? So he hears it, we hear it.
0: The Jays will send Dylan Cease to the mound today while Luis Castillo will get the ball for the Mariners, who currently hold the last wildcard spot in the American League 3.5 games up on the Jays, with the All-Star game coming up next week. Game time here on Radio NL, 7 o'clock this evening. Over to the pitch, where no big surprises yesterday in World Cup soccer action, as those who were supposed to win did. It is set to be an Iberian Peninsula clash in the round of 16 next week, as Spain and Portugal have made it through their first knockout stage matches and will see one another in the next round. It was the Spanish side rolling over Austria 3-0 in the early game. Portugal, though, had a bit of a tougher time. They look poised to head into extra time against Croatia before Gonçalo Ramos would knock one in 4 minutes into stoppage time in the second half to give Portugal the 2-1 victory. Then last night, Switzerland defeating Algeria 2-0 at BC Place. This means the Swiss, who finished atop of Group B ahead of Canada, will be able to play out of BC Place for a third time next week for Vancouver's final act as a World Cup host. BC native and Swiss fan Hans Schranz says meaningful for him to be able to watch his team play twice in his home province.
7: It's sad that Vancouver is kind of at the close of their portion of the World Cup, but you know what, just the opportunity to have so many games here, and I'm really proud of how Vancouver did everything in hosting.
0: Switzerland will take on the winner between Colombia and Ghana, which will be the late game this evening. This morning, it's the Aussies up against the Egyptians. That one in Arlington, Texas, 11 o'clock start. Then it's the little team that could, Cabo Verde, making it all the way to the knockout stages in their first ever appearance at the World Cup, set to battle South American powerhouse Argentina at 3 this afternoon. Well, he never felt this good about the game of soccer here in Canada. That from longtime soccer coach John Antilov here in Kamloops. Antilov calling Canada's win over South Africa to advance to the round of 16 the biggest moment for the men's game here in Canada in our history. As for that winning goal in injury time to defeat the South Africans,
13: It's at the top. I don't think there's any question about it. I think it just changed everything. You know, just looking back and seeing all the different places across Canada just erupting and going crazy was, for an old guy like me who's worked many years in soccer trying to propel it forward.
0: The TRU Wolfpack head coach hoping that Canada's run isn't over, but knows that Morocco is a strong team that can pick apart a team in transition. That matchup tomorrow. From Houston, Texas, getting underway at 10, Canada versus Morocco. Week 5 of the CFL campaign underway. The BC Lions set to entertain the Edmonton Elks tomorrow in Kelowna for their final home-away-from-home game to open up the season. That matchup for Gord's Appliance and Mattress Center will get going tomorrow at 4 from the Apple Bowl, with our coverage picking up after the Jays wrap up their game in Seattle on Radio NL tomorrow afternoon. Jays game getting underway at 1, by the way. Now, last night, a former BC Lion on fire in Calgary. Stampeders quarterback Vernon Adams Jr. throwing 6 touchdown passes and rushed one in for himself, leading to a 58-36 win over the visiting Toronto Argonauts in the Stampede Bowl, as they're calling it. Adams tying the franchise record for touchdown passes in a single game with the effort, which puts Calgary at 2-2 after scoring their first win of the season over the Lions last weekend in Kelowna. Tonight, it is the 2-1 Saskatchewan Roughriders in Ottawa to take on the Red Blacks, who are 0-3 to start off their season, same as the Lions. The Sunday matchup has the Hamilton Ticats entertaining Winnipeg, with the Blue Bombers just 1-2 to start off their campaign. Meantime, Kamloops football product Colton Meikle, who's a BC Lions product himself, talking about his move from the Kamloops Broncos to the Kelowna-based Okanagan Sun this season. After 4 seasons with the Broncos, Meikle speaking on a BC Lions podcast about making the move.
14: I need as much coaching as I can get just to get pushed to be the best version of myself, and kind of just having those guys around you that want to get to that next level. It's just one of those things that I was looking at when I was seeing where I wanted to go for this year.
0: Former All-Canadian wide receiver is poised for a big season with the Sun. He played BC Lions preseason games earlier this spring before being reassigned back to the BC Junior Football League. And a little bit of movement on the free agency front in the NHL, as the Washington Capitals can have the services of Alex Ovechkin for at least one more year. He signed off on a one-year deal with the Caps on a very structured salary, just $1 million for the salary. Oh, but he gets $3.25 million as a signing bonus and an extra $4.75 million if he plays more than 10 games. So he signed for a $9 million deal. San Jose Sharks, going to be good for a long time, it seems. Already commanding one of the brightest talents in Macklin Celebrini. The Sharks signing their second overall pick this year, Ivar Stenberg, to a 3-year entry-level deal. And the Montreal Canadiens seem to be lining themselves up to be the Eastern Conference foil to San Jose in the years to come. The Habs signing goaltender Jakub Dobysz to a 3-year contract extension worth an average of $5.4 million per season. The signing of Dobysz comes just a day after the Habs signed Russian Igor Demidov to an 8-year contract extension to secure his services for the long term. And that is the latest from the NL Sports Desk.
8: When you want to be heard, sometimes someone needs to do the talking for you. And that's where we come in. 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
1: We're in the middle of the brain buster. The question, apparently this is one of the biggest mistakes somebody can make on a first date. Don't do this if you want a second date, basically. What do you think it is? Got a text from Jen saying, is he getting drunk on that first date? No, that's not the right answer. Sometimes that helps, though. Just going to say that. Also, Julie said, is it coming on too strong? Not the right answer. Travis joining us on the phone. How you doing, man?
2: Doing well. How are you?
1: Pretty good. According to a survey, it's one of the biggest mistakes somebody can make on a first date. Don't do this if you want the second date, basically. What do you think it is?
2: Say I love you.
1: Saying I love you. Absolutely correct. A little too soon, I think, right? On a first date?
2: Yeah, I'd say so.
1: Yep.
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1: Good morning. I'm Paul James with the latest from the NL Newsroom. No longer interested in the North Coast headaches, Alberta's Premier and the Prime Minister, Mark Carney, now say a new proposed oil pipeline from northern Alberta to the BC coast makes more sense the old way. Carney saying that it's especially true since the line already exists and serves as the gateway to the world's fastest growing markets.
2: This is more than just an accord. It's also an approach that gives certainty to our businesses to build. Canada and Alberta will be equal partners in this project. As I said, meaningful ownership stakes available for Indigenous communities. We'll also benefit from Indigenous contracting and employment alongside funding to strengthen that capacity.
1: Alberta Premier Danielle Smith says the profits from the pipeline would generate billions in revenue over the coming decades for the provincial and federal governments, while also enriching Indigenous communities who choose to partner with them. The route, following the existing TMX line, likely to bring another shot of economic stimulus to the North Thompson, Kamloops, and the Coquihalla corridor if the project is ultimately approved. Leadership at Kamloops Search and Rescue says it's not quite ready to put any timeline expectations on when the group may be able to move into its new digs in Rayleigh. KSAR Search Manager Paula Davies says there are a number of factors which could impact the construction of their new joint facility with Kamloops Fire Rescue on Devick Road, including the city's involvement in the project itself.
3: The city is going to be a quarter owner of the building, and the TNRD will be three-quarter owner of the building. So we will just be tenants of the TNRD, so we don't really have control.
1: Yesterday, seeing the TNRD confirm that only 86 people filed an objection as part of an AAP for the regional district to borrow $6.3 million to start construction of the new KSAR base in Rayleigh, which will also be home to KFR's new Hall 5. Expectations are that construction of the new hall will begin in the spring, though timelines should be firmed up once a new detailed design for that building has been completed. Now, as the TNRD was preparing to release the results of the AAP, Kamloops Search and Rescue was active, working to pluck a trapped hiker from the Slots Canyon area north of Kamloops in the Hoodoos. The hiker, a middle-aged woman, putting out a call for help from the area around midnight to authorities after finding herself unable to get out of the area on her own.
3: She was out there hiking with a couple of other people, and it sounded like they kind of abandoned her, and she was in a really not a very good spot.
1: Paula Davies with KSAR says the woman, who somehow ended up with no shoes on, was eventually helped to safety by two members of the KSAR team who executed a rope rescue to meet up with her and then help her to safety later and then eventually to extraction. Davies says the woman was stuck in the Hoodoos for about 14 hours through Canada Day. New wildfire in the Fraser Canyon. This time it's not threatening any homes or properties in the Lytton area, but it is creating its own potential headaches for traffic trying to flow in and out of that community. The fire is burning about 3 kilometers north of Boston Bar, but on the west side of the Fraser River. The fire is just north of the small community of North Bend, is listed as 6 hectares, but is out of control. The fire is burning next to Chameau Road, which is the only road which leads to the southern bridge out of the isolated confines of the west bank of the Fraser Canyon, with only the Lytton Ferry and the bridge in Lillooet the only other way out by vehicle. Chameau Road does remain open, though the Fraser Valley Regional District has put 4 properties north of North Bend on evacuation alert. Ottawa says it's received Manitoba's request for help as widespread flooding continues to wreak havoc there. Eleanor Olszewski, the Federal Minister of Emergency Management, says the request coming in yesterday morning and that the governments are working together to assess conditions. Premier Wab Kanew touring the flood-hit community of Dauphin and Swan River, where he determined more boots on the ground will be needed. Well, if you woke up with a bit more cash in your account today, thanks to the federal government's boosted affordability benefit, if you are eligible, Canadians will start receiving quarterly payments as of today from the Canadian Groceries and Essentials Benefit. The benefit, formerly called the GST-HST credit, aimed at lower-income households. Recipients already received a one-time June payment worth 50% of the annual benefit, and quarterly payments will be boosted by 25% for 5 years. Annual amounts vary by marital status, number of kids, ranging from a few $100 to more than $1,000 per family. And the Calgary Stampede kicking off today. Visitors' credit cards already raring to go, it seems.
4: The 10-day salute to cowboy culture begins with a parade through downtown and features pancake breakfasts, corporate shindigs, and daily rodeo competitions. The MasterCard Economics Institute looked at last year's spending data and estimates the festival generated an 18% uplift for local businesses compared to a no-stampede baseline. Restaurants saw the biggest bump with a 29% rise in spending, while retailers also saw a lift the day before the event as folks look to rustle up last-minute hats, boots, and other Western duds. Michelle Zedekian, The Canadian Press.
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1: We've got a little stretch of hot weather coming our way here in the Kamloops area through the latter half of the weekend and into next week. But for today, not bad, all things considered. 27 degrees, mostly sunshine. A few clouds will start to roll in a little bit this afternoon and this evening with a low down to 13. For tomorrow, those clouds may bring some thundershower activity. It'll be sunny through most of the morning, but then as the afternoon progresses, we may see some cloud cover roll in, possibly bringing some rain with it, thundershower activity as well. A high of 26 for tomorrow, but then that'll clear off and give us 27 degrees under clear skies on Sunday. Hot one coming up on Monday, 33 under clear skies as well. Some clouds will roll in from Tuesday. That'll bring things down a little bit. 31 degrees, though, for your Tuesday under partly cloudy skies, a mix of sun and cloud. The call for Wednesday, a high of 28. 28, partly cloudy on Thursday as well.
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1: Paul James with you from the NL Sports Desk. And it's going to be Switzerland taking up residence where many had hoped Canada would have called home for the knockout stages of the World Cup. The Swiss through to the round of 16 after dumping Algeria 2-0 last night at BC Place. This means the Swiss will stay in Vancouver and battle the winner of the last match of the round of 32 tonight between Ghana and Colombia. That's the late game, 6 o'clock. Had Canada beaten the Swiss in the final match of the preliminary round, Canada would have played out of BC Place last night, and had they won this coming Tuesday. Instead, it's Canada preparing for a battle against Morocco tomorrow morning in the round of 16 in Houston, Texas. Canadian midfielder Nico Sirger says the team not letting any of the pressure get to them, though.
7: You know, if you look at it as just another game, which it is, which we've all been doing, we've been playing this sport all our lives. So you just try to enjoy it, and the pressure is normal, but it's good that there's pressure. And then once you get into the game and start getting a feel for it, you settle.
1: Canada did face Morocco in the group stage in the 2022 World Cup, falling 2-1 in Qatar. The Moroccans moving up to world number 6 in the rankings after supplanting the team they beat, the Netherlands, in the first knockout stage victory for them. Tomorrow's kickoff from Houston will get going at 10 a.m. Now, the other action yesterday had Spain over Austria 3-0, while Portugal would need a goal 5 minutes into stoppage time to get past Croatia 2-1. This has set up an Iberian clash on Monday, with Spain and Portugal battling it out for soccer bragging rights on the peninsula. And just off the coast of them, the tiny islands that make up Cabo Verde. Once a Portuguese settlement, now the underdog tale of the World Cup, they are set to battle Argentina in the knockout stages this afternoon at 3, the first World Cup for the Blue Sharks. This morning's first match, we'll see the Aussies and Egypt go head-to-head. That gets underway at 11. Well, is it the biggest goal in Canadian men's soccer history? Well, that's how TRU men's soccer head coach John Antelope describes it, referencing the Stefan Eustachio goal to push Canada past South Africa and into the round of 16 tomorrow.
8: I haven't been this excited about the game in a long time. I mean, it's to be where they are right now, getting into the 16. I mean, they've made history. You know, I really hope people all over the country jump on board, and not just now, but long term over the coming months and years, just to help to propel the game forward in Canada.
1: Antelope says Canada has a shot to get past the Moroccans on Saturday, but stresses they have to play a disciplined defensive game and be clinical when they finish, if they can. Baseball, where the Kamloops Northpaws now hit the road en route to Port Angeles for a 3-game stretch against the Lefties. This after they were thumped 19-7 last night in Kelowna to wrap up a 3-game set against the Falcons. Northpaws have not won a game in Kelowna so far this season, something leadoff man Cade Crawford says is noted among the guys on the bus.
9: Yeah, there seems to be like bad vibes here as soon as we come. Nobody likes this place. Nobody really likes the environment here, but we're still trying to do our best.
1: The North Paws dropping 2 of 3 to the Falcons with the only win in the series on Canada Day at home at Norbrook. The North Paws will have a chance to remedy that issue with Elks Stadium in Kelowna next week as they will play another series against the Falcons, but this time Kamloops will have the home-away-home advantage. First matchup between the two clubs since they went all the way to Game 7 in the ALCS last year. The Blue Jays in Seattle tonight to start out a 3-game set against the Mariners. The Jays have most of the same pieces on their team, but are still struggling with some injuries and, of course, some less than stellar play from some of the big names like Vladdy Guerrero Jr. is only hitting .267 at the moment, 34 RBIs and just 4 home runs on the year. The Jays will send Dylan Cease to the mound while Luis Castillo will get the ball for the Mariners. Mariners currently holding the last wildcard spot in the American League, 3.5 games up on the Jays. All-Star game approaching next week. Week 5 of the CFL season underway. For the BC Lions, a shot their first win of the season against the only team that hasn't dropped a game yet. The 0-3 Lions will host the 3-0 Edmonton

0: went and the way my path has gone, I've decided to move on from the Kamloops Broncos and come to the Okanagan Sun. So just pursuing school at Okanagan College here and just getting those last few critical years of junior football.
1: Former junior All-Canadian receivers, played on some struggling football teams in Kamloops this past four seasons. The Okanagan Sun are a perennial powerhouse in the BC Junior Football League. Meikle has attended the BC Lions training camp the past three springs here in Kamloops. The Montreal Canadiens taking a step towards securing their core, signing young goaltender Jakub Dobiš to a three-year contract extension through the 29-30 season. Carries an average annual salary of $5.36 million. 25-year-old Czech with a 2.78 goals against and a .901 save percentage in the 43 games he played in his rookie season. Came just hours after the Washington Capitals announced that they had signed Alex Ovechkin to a one-year contract, which, with all the bonuses and incentives added in, will be worth $9 million to him. Dobiš, not even able to skate when Ovechkin, who will be 41 when the season starts, joined the NHL from Russia. That's the latest from the NL Sports Desk.
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1: Guy who went viral sharing some of the most ridiculous grandparent names that people give their grandparents.
2: Hey, do you guys want to go see Yeah Yeah and Yo-Yo? Grab your toys. We're going to go see Gabba Gabba and Garfunkel. Who wants to go visit Shaboobie and Paw? Look who's coming up the driveway. It's Gam Gam and Hee Haw. You guys want to spend the night at Lolly and Grandolph's house?
1: Yeah.
2: Who wants to go see Grandma and Dan?
1: Just wondering, what do your grandkids call you if you're a grandparent? We're pretty basic, Daphne and I. Just go by Nana and Papa. What about you?
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1: Morning. I'm Paul James with the latest from the NL Newsroom. Well, it seems that if all goes ahead as planned by Alberta's Premier Danielle Smith, the North Thompson, Kamloops, Merritt, once again, beneficiaries of an economic shot in the arm, thanks to a revised plan by Smith to give up on her ambition for a northern oil route to the coast of BC.
2: Smith and Carney stood together in Calgary to announce that Alberta has formally submitted a proposed route to Carney's Major Projects Office. The line would follow closely along a route already traversed by the Trans Mountain Pipeline. The pipeline would run from northeast of Edmonton to the southern BC coast, delivering more than 1 million barrels per day to tankers and then on to Asian markets. Bill Graveland, The Canadian Press, Calgary.
1: Bit of a hesitancy on behalf of the leadership at Kamloops Search and Rescue to put a timeline on their shift from a city-run dingy building in Mission Flats to a shiny new facility in Raleigh. This, as KSR manager Paula Davies notes, there are still a few factors up in the air, despite only a comparatively small number of voters across the TNRD showing any resistance to the new KSR base to be built on Devick Road. Results of the alternative approval process launched by the TNRD to secure approval to borrow $6.3 million for the new KSR base would garner only 86 votes by those opposed to the process. Over 14,000 were needed to stop the borrowing. Davies notes there are many other groups looking forward to seeing the new KSR base come to life as well.
3: There's four other SAR teams in the TNRD, so we would love to have them come and train with us. There are teams that we ask for mutual aid. We would host other teams outside of the TNRD as well.
1: Davy says she's hesitant, though, to put a time frame on the project, noting it is a joint purchase and operation between the TNRD and the City of Kamloops, with the city owning 25% of the new building as the new Fire Hall 5 for Raleigh. TNRD has said it expects to see construction get underway in the spring, with the hope of getting the new building operational before the end of 2027. It was a busy Thursday for Kamloops Search and Rescue. As borrowing for the group's new base was being announced, nine members of the volunteer group were kicking back after successfully extracting a hiker from the Slots Canyon area north of Kamloops in the Hoodoos. Paula Davies with KSAR says the woman called in around midnight to say that she was unable to get out of a steep area inside the Hoodoos after getting lost down a gully after apparently her hiking companions ditched her as part of their hike on Canada Day.
3: She'd been there, she told us, for 14 hours, I believe. So she was pretty cold and hungry. They rehydrated her, warmed her up, got her moving because she was severely cramped up.
1: The stranded hiker, described as a middle-aged woman, was also found without any shoes on. She was eventually taken up to a waiting ambulance and onto medical treatment. Another fire catching hold in the Fraser Canyon, this time the fire threatening to block one of the only two bridges out of the isolated stretch on the west side of the Fraser River in the area. 6-hectare blaze popping up yesterday about 3 kilometers north of the community of North Bend, which is where the southern bridge across the Fraser River at Boston Bar is located. While the road leading to that bridge remains open, the Fraser Valley Regional District has issued an evacuation alert for four properties in the immediate area. The only other way out for people to drive is to take the Lytton Ferry, which can only handle very limited traffic, or drive all the way north to Lillooet. No word on what may have sparked the blaze, but it is believed to be human-caused. Federal government extending its latest helping hand with its boosted affordability benefit. Eligible Canadians began receiving their quarterly payments today, including a 25% boost for the next 5 years to what was previously called the GST-HST credit. Earlier in June, the one-time payment worth 50% of the benefit's annual value was issued as well. Prime Minister Mark Carney pitching the affordable measure in January as a way to help Canadians cope with the economic uncertainty and rising cost of essentials. Leaders of Canada and the Philippines have signed off on agreements on energy, natural resources, and labor, as well as tourism.
4: Prime Minister Mark Carney hosted Philippine President Ferdinand Marcos Jr. in Vancouver. The agreements they signed are meant to boost economic activity between the two countries. They include a memorandum that seeks more protection for Filipino workers in Canada and more labor mobility. The two leaders reinforce their shared priorities and their hope for a bilateral trade deal. They aim to have that concluded by the time Carney heads to Manila for a summit in November. Jason White, The Canadian Press.
1: And it's giddy-up time in Calgary as the city's hosting another season of Stampede. As of today, you can expect to see cowboy boots, hats, horses, belt buckles, all the trimmings, which starts today and runs until July the 12th. Greg Scooter Corrick started working with one of the Stampede's major attractions, the Midway, just 17 years old, now vice president of client services for the Midway group, and says he loves going to work every day. Festivities start with the downtown parade today. For the latest information throughout your day, go to RadioNL.com. Weather's up Next.
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1: Not quite the start to the dry, hot weather that we had been anticipating or Environment Canada had for us this week, as we will have a mix of sun and cloud today here in the Kamloops area, 27 degrees or thereabouts. Nice day overall. Tonight it'll dip down to about 13 or so. For tomorrow, though, little system rolls back in, and that may bring some thundershower activity and some rain tomorrow afternoon and into the early part of the evening as well. High of just 26. But from there, that's when we get our clear skies for a bit. Sunday, 27 degrees. Nothing but sunshine. Hot day on Monday, 33 degrees under clear skies. As we get into Tuesday, things ease off a little bit. 31 degrees, a mix of sun and cloud to call. It's down to 28 on Wednesday under partly cloudy skies. Partly cloudy and 28 again on Thursday.
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1: Paul James with you from the NL Sports Desk. We'll start you off on the diamond, where it was a tough outing for the Kamloops Northpaws, as the team, coming off a win at home on Canada Day, would make the return trip last night to Kelowna to finish out the three-game away-home-away series and would go down hard, 19-7 to the Falcons. Lachlan McTagg rides the bus with the Northpaws and has our recap.
10: The Falcons scored in 7 of 8 innings at the plate, securing their fourth win in 6 games against the Northpaws. On Wednesday afternoon, the two teams treated the crowd at Norbrock Stadium to an exciting game. Michael Velardez recorded 4 RBIs in his debut, and Evan Dugdale tossed 5 strong innings on the mound and also had 3 RBIs at the plate as the Paws won 11-8. In Game 1, 3 errors plagued the Northpaws as the Falcons scored 6 runs in the 5th inning. The Paws scored 4 in the 9th, but it was too little too late as they lost 11-6. The Northpaws finished the first half with an 11-16 record. Here's Cade Crawford following Thursday's loss.
11: Honestly, I think we just wipe this, and I think we just keep having fun. Just keep playing like we're having fun, and I think we'll do really good.
10: The Northpaws will hit the road this weekend looking to pick up some wins in Port Angeles. The team returns home on Wednesday, again, against the same Kelowna Falcons. Reporting with the Kamloops Northpaws, I'm Lachlan McTagg.
1: What's the first matchup between the two clubs since they went all the way to Game 7 in the American League Championship Series last year? The Blue Jays are in Seattle tonight to start out a three-game set against the Mariners, whom the Jays would hold off to secure their appearance in the World Series last season. The Jays have most of the same pieces on their team that they did last year, including a few new additions, but many of those pieces have been on the injured list or have not been playing up to their regular standards, including Vladdy Guerrero Jr. Vladdy struggling at the dish this year, only hitting .267 at the moment with 34 RBIs and just 4 home runs on the season. Still, though, given a ton of encouragement from fans at Rogers Centre during their last game against the Mets on Canada Day. Manager John Snyder says it helps.
12: Kind of reminded me of Trey Turner in Philly a few years ago when he was kind of going through it and the fans just said, "We got you." You know what I mean? So he hears it, we hear it.
1: The Jays will send Dylan Cease to the mound today, while Luis Castillo will get the ball for the Mariners, who currently hold the last wildcard spot in the American League, 3.5 games up on the Jays, with the All-Star game coming up next week. Game time here on Radio NL, 7 o'clock this evening. Over to the pitch, where no big surprises yesterday in World Cup soccer action, as those who were supposed to win did. It is set to be an Iberian Peninsula clash in the round of 16 next week, as Spain and Portugal have made it through their first knockout stage matches and will see one another in the next round. It was the Spanish side rolling over Austria 3-0 in the early game. Portugal, though, had a bit of a tougher time. They look poised to head into extra time against Croatia before Gonçalo Ramos would knock one in 4 minutes into stoppage time in the second half to give Portugal the 2-1 victory. Then last night, Switzerland defeating Algeria 2-0 at BC Place. This means the Swiss, who finished atop of Group B ahead of Canada, will be able to play out of BC Place for a third time next week for Vancouver's final act as a World Cup host. BC native and Swiss fan Hans Schranz says meaningful for him to be able to watch his team play twice in his home province.
7: It's sad that Vancouver is kind of at the close of their portion of the World Cup, but you know what, just the opportunity to have so many games here, and I'm really proud of how Vancouver did everything in hosting.
1: Switzerland will take on the winner between Colombia and Ghana, which will be the late game this evening. This morning, it's the Aussies up against the Egyptians. That one in Arlington, Texas, 11 o'clock start. Then it's the little team that could, Cabo Verde, making it all the way to the knockout stages in their first ever appearance at the World Cup, set to battle South American powerhouse Argentina at 3 this afternoon. Well, you never felt this good about the game of soccer here in Canada. That from longtime soccer coach John Antilov here in Kamloops. Antilov calling Canada's win over South Africa to advance to the round of 16 the biggest moment for the men's game here in Canada in our history. As for that winning goal in injury time to defeat the South Africans,
13: It's at the top. I don't think there's any question about it. I think it just changed everything. You know, just looking back and seeing all the different places across Canada just erupting and going crazy was, for an old guy like me who's worked many years in soccer trying to propel it forward.
1: The TRU Wolfpack head coach hoping that Canada's run isn't over, but knows that Morocco is a strong team that can pick apart a team in transition. That matchup tomorrow. From Houston, Texas, getting underway at 10, Canada versus Morocco. Week 5 of the CFL campaign underway. The BC Lions set to entertain the Edmonton Elks tomorrow in Kelowna for their final home-away-from-home game to open up the season. That matchup for Gord's Appliance and Mattress Center will get going tomorrow at 4 from the Apple Bowl, with our coverage picking up after the Jays wrap up their game in Seattle on Radio NL tomorrow afternoon. Jays game getting underway at 1, by the way. Now, last night, a former BC Lion on fire in Calgary. Stampeders quarterback Vernon Adams Jr. throwing 6 touchdown passes and rushed one in for himself, leading to a 58-36 win over the visiting Toronto Argonauts in the Stampede Bowl, as they're calling it. Adams tying the franchise record for touchdown passes in a single game with the effort, which puts Calgary at 2-2 after scoring their first win of the season over the Lions last weekend in Kelowna. Tonight, it is the 2-1 Saskatchewan Roughriders in Ottawa to take on the Red Blacks, who are 0-3 to start out their season, same as the Lions. The Sunday matchup has the Hamilton Ticats entertaining Winnipeg, with the Blue Bombers just 1-2 to start off their campaign. Meantime, Kamloops football product Colton Meikle, who's a BC Lions product himself, talking about his move from the Kamloops Broncos to the Kelowna-based Okanagan Sun this season. After 4 seasons with the Broncos, Meikle speaking on a BC Lions podcast about making the move.
14: I need as much coaching as I can get just to get pushed to be the best version of myself, and kind of just having those guys around you that want to get to that next level. It's just one of those things that I was looking at when I was seeing where I wanted to go for this year.
1: Former All-Canadian wide receiver is poised for a big season with the Sun. He played BC Lions preseason games earlier this spring before being reassigned back to the BC Junior Football League. And a little bit of movement on the free agency front in the NHL, as the Washington Capitals can have the services of Alex Ovechkin for at least one more year. He signed off on a one-year deal with the Caps on a very structured salary, just $1 million for the salary. Oh, but he gets $3.25 million as a signing bonus and an extra $4.75 million if he plays more than 10 games. So he signed for a $9 million deal. San Jose Sharks, going to be good for a long time, it seems. Already commanding one of the brightest talents, and Macklin Celebrini, the Sharks, signing their second overall pick this year. Ivar Stenberg to a 3-year entry-level deal. And the Montreal Canadiens seem to be lining themselves up to be the Eastern Conference foil to San Jose in the years to come. The Habs signing goaltender Jakub Dobish to a 3-year contract extension worth an average of $5.4 million per season. The signing of Dobish comes just a day after the Habs signed Russian Igor Demidov to an 8-year contract extension to secure his services for the long term. And that is the latest from the NL Sports Desk.
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2: It's wedding weekend for Taylor Swift and Travis Kelce. Got the latest details coming up. But first, Madonna's new album comes out today. And apparently she's taking shots at one of her exes, Sean Penn. There's a track on the new album called Bizarre. And the lyrics talk about a movie star threatened by her fame. While she doesn't specifically mention Sean Penn in the track, she sings about a Hollywood hotshot with deep blue eyes being the perfect prize. He drove away too fast. Shelby Cobra wasn't meant to last. Alluding to the sports car that she was rumored to have given Penn when they got married back in 1985. He eventually auctioned off that Mustang in 2018. Other lyrics include, "Roll out the red carpet for us, but you won't share it. I guess you're threatened by me, but you won't admit it." You can check out the track on her new album, Confessions 2, out today. Angelina Jolie is firing back at her ex-husband Brad Pitt as he attempts to get his hands on her old tax returns. The actress filed new court docs in her never-ending war with Brad over Chateau Miraval. That's a French estate that they bought when they were married. In the legal battle, Brad claims he spent a ton of money and time turning Miraval into a successful winery, but says Angelina then broke an agreement they had when she sold her stake to Stoli without getting his approval. Angelina denies she needed Brad to sign off on that. A judge, by the way, has yet to sign off on this case. These two have been at each other's throats since they got married, I think, and continue 7 years after their separation. Just get over it. And Taylor Swift and Travis Kelce making Madison Square Garden shimmer. Sources say that the inside of Madison Square Garden has been completely changed. The venue is transformed. One person saying, "I've never seen it look so different." Although many of the details regarding the wedding is under wraps, one of the famous couple's friends, San Francisco 49ers tight end George Kittle, recently revealed one rule the two are imparting on their festivities. They said absolutely no gifts. Like they need anything. And what would you get them anyway? The dress code for the bash tonight, black tie. And there's a no phone policy. I guess you've been told there will be a phone check upon arrival. Barely get caught with a phone, you're kicked out. Everybody from Sabrina Carpenter, Dan Sheeran, Zoe Kravitz, Stevie Nicks, Tim McGraw, Gigi Hadid, and Selena Gomez will be there. How big is the wedding going to be? Well, the National Guard is there. And all the cops working will cost about $160,000. No word if Taylor and Travis are paying for that or if the taxpayers in New York will be stuck with the bill. Apparently, there's another rumor floating around saying they got married already in a private ceremony. And tonight is just a big old party. You know what? I will give them credit. They did donate $26 million to various charities. I'm sure we'll hear all about the party on Monday. I'm Vinny, and that's The Insider.
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1: Good morning. I'm Paul James with the latest from the NL Newsroom. New West Coast oil pipeline that Alberta has been promoting? Gonna have a familiar route and a familiar operator. The Alberta government submitting its application to the Federal Major Projects Office for the multi-million dollar deal, which would pump 1 million barrels per day of oil through the pipeline. Instead of the northern route, which has been contentious, Premier Danielle Smith had earlier said she preferred, though, the pipeline to largely follow the path of the existing Trans Mountain pipeline along the North Thompson Corridor through Kamloops and Merritt before heading down to the coast. Smith says those who get on board will benefit.
2: The profits from this pipeline will generate billions in revenues over the coming decades for the provincial and federal governments and will enrich Indigenous communities that choose to partner with us. And speaking of oil royalties, Alberta's government is also finalizing another agreement with the federal government and the Oil Sands Alliance to significantly expand oil sands production.
1: Mark Mackey is the CEO of Trans Mountain. He declined to say what percentage of the line his entity would actually hold.
3: As far as our role, we're there really as the developer, I would say, you know, the project manager, and then eventually the operator, because the system will integrate really well with our legacy pipeline.
1: The pipeline itself would run from Bruderheim, northeast of Edmonton, all the way down to the port of Tsawwassen. The BC government, Premier David Eby, saying that they will not contest the oil pipeline's construction, saying it is a federal responsibility and part of the constitutional needs of Canada. Well, excited about the opportunities that it's going to provide in the form of better training and space to do their work, the leadership at Kamloops Search and Rescue not ready to put a timeline as to when the group might be able to move into their new home. Results of an AAP, which was launched to test voter response to the TNRD borrowing $6.3 million to build the new KSR home in Raleigh, coming back with very little opposition. Of the over 14,000 voters needed to stop the borrowing process, only 86 across the whole of the TNRD had any opposition. KSR search manager and President Paula Davies buoyed by this, saying they look forward to seeing the new joint facility with Kamloops Fire Rescue take shape in Raleigh.
4: Kamloops Fire Rescue will be on one side of the building with their bays, and we'll be on the opposite side of the building with our bays. And in the center, there will be offices, meeting rooms, training rooms. All of those areas will be shared areas.
1: Well, the TNRD has said it expects the new joint KSR KFR Hall 5 building on Devic Road to be operational before the end of next year. Davies says she's a bit hesitant to put a timeline on it, noting that they're at the whim of both the TNRD and the City of Kamloops, which will have a 75-25 ownership stake in the new facility. Now, it was a busy day on Thursday for the search and rescue crew. As the TNRD was releasing the results of the AAP, Kamloops Search and Rescue was active, working to pluck a trapped hiker from the Slots Canyon area north of Kamloops up in the Hoodoos. A hiker, middle-aged woman, putting out a call for help from the area around midnight to authorities after finding herself unable to get out of the area on her own.
4: She was out there hiking with a couple of other people, and it sounded like they kind of abandoned her, and she was in a really not a very good spot.
1: Paula Davies with KSR says the woman, who somehow ended up with any shoes on, eventually helped out to safety by two members of the SAR team who executed a rope rescue to meet her up and get her to safety. Davies says the woman stuck in the Hoodoos for about 14 hours through Canada Day. Got another fire catching hold in the Fraser Canyon. This time it's threatening to block one of only two bridges out of the isolated stretch of the west side of the Fraser River. 6-hectare fire popping up yesterday about 3 kilometers north of the community of North Bend. That's where the southern bridge across the Fraser at Boston Bar is located. That road is still open, though the Fraser Valley Regional District has issued evacuation alerts for 4 properties in the immediate area. No word on what may have sparked the blaze, though the Wildfire Service says it is likely human-caused. Nurses here in BC have started targeted job action, including a ban on non-essential overtime and non-nursing duties as they look to get a new deal with the province. Union issuing a 72-hour strike notice Monday after its members voted to reject a tentative contract that the bargaining committee of the nurses union had actually told them they should probably accept. BC Nurses Union President Adrian Gear, though, says the job action meant to put pressure on the employer and not disrupt patient care.
5: We know that where we are right now in terms of, you know, not having an agreement has created some additional uncertainty for patients. You know, that is unfortunate, and you know, we do appreciate the understanding and the support that the public is giving us.
1: BC's Nurses Union legally classified as an essential service, the Labor Relations Board setting up minimum staffing levels to ensure patient care is not impacted. The premier defending a joint federal-provincial plan to possibly buy 2,000 unsold condos and convert them to affordable housing. The plan facing criticism from others about being a bailout for developers. EB says, though, he'd like an opportunity to launch the program first in order for people across this country and BC to see it in action, verify it's not a bailout, but a needed source of affordable housing.
6: You know, you're hearing directly from developers that this is not what they asked for, and it is not, from their perspective, a bailout. When you buy something that's on liquidation, you don't say to yourself, I'm supporting a bailout for the store. This is an opportunity for us to recognize the reality that people can't wait for housing.
1: The buy-up is part of a bigger $5 billion housing program planned for BC over the next 10 years. President of the Philippines, Ferdinand Marcos Jr., making his first ever visit to Canada by a Philippine head of government in more than a decade, in fact. Marcos and Prime Minister Mark Carney overseeing the signing of agreements yesterday, hoping to boost economic ties, including better protection for Filipino workers in Canada and increased labor mobility. Marcos says people-to-people ties do remain at the heart of the relationship between the two countries.
7: The growing number of Filipinos who work and live in Canada, approaching a million now, and and that is a very firm basis because of the way that Filipinos have been accepted and assimilated into the Canadian society, and for that we are very grateful.
1: Carney inviting Marcos to Canada as the two countries work toward a bilateral trade agreement before a November summit in Manila, where Marcos will host the Association of Southeast Asian Nations annual summit. Calgary Stampede kicking off today, the annual parade through downtown Calgary. The event, which runs until the 12th of this month, attracting over a million people per year. Attendance last year, 1.4 million, but Joe Cowley, Stampede CEO, says it's hard to say just how many might show up due to weather and other things.
8: Well, unfortunately, we can't control that. And I often get asked, what's your attendance goal? I don't have an attendance goal. I never said an attendance goal because there are elements, particularly the weather, that are outside of our control. The broader economy is outside of our control. How will consumers react?
1: Cowley says the economic impact of Stampede for Calgary and the broader Alberta government estimated at just under $400 million. Canadians apparently continuing to hop on board airplanes even as ticket prices remain well above last year's levels.
9: Travel search platform Kayak says domestic economy airfares stood 11% higher in late June than a year earlier, while international fares were comparable year over year. Air Canada and other major North American airlines have said demand going into peak travel season is proving resilient despite geopolitical instability in parts of the world. Travel expert Barry Choi says as long as demand holds steady, airlines have little incentive to lower their fares despite fuel prices coming back down to earth. Michelle Zedekian, The Canadian Press.
1: Manitoba's Premier Wab Kanu says federal help going to be needed in touring flood-hit areas of the province. He says he's made a request for assistance on Wednesday, still talking with federal officials. Kanu saying locals and first responders in the Swan River Valley area could use some help.
10: The idea is to get some more boots on the ground. You got homeowners who are stressed out and have been pulling all-nighters. You've got frontline service people, first responders. We just talked to some folks from the wildfire service on our way out at the airport. So people have been going hard for day after day.
1: Flooding forcing Swan River to evacuate parts of the town led to the shutdown of emergency departments in the city of Dauphin as well. We've got another cruise ship outbreak with a norovirus.
11: The U.S. Centers for Disease Control and Prevention says 102 passengers and 23 crew members on a Princess Cruises ship became infected with norovirus, which is highly contagious with symptoms of vomiting, diarrhea, and stomach pain. The Ruby Princess docked Thursday in San Francisco, following a 20-day trip from San Francisco to Canada and Alaska. Princess Cruises says the Ruby Princess was scheduled to begin its next trip later Thursday, but that the ship would be thoroughly cleaned and disinfected before departing. Officials say there have been several reported outbreaks on cruise ships in the CDC's jurisdiction this year, most from norovirus. I'm Donna Warder.
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1: We are looking at a mostly clear sky day with a few clouds today, but nothing major as far as rain is concerned. 27 degrees for your high here in Kamloops tonight. It dips down to about 13. For tomorrow, we will see the possibility of some thundershower activity picking up on the Saturday afternoon with a high of just 26 degrees. Possible rain mixed in throughout the day and the evening as well. That'll be short-lived, though. As we get into Sunday, it's clear skies and sunshine, 27 for your high. We've got 33 expected on Monday under clear conditions, the hot one of the bunch thus far. 31 as we get into some cloud cover, thankfully, on Tuesday. 28 degrees anticipated on Wednesday, 28 and partly cloudy on Thursday as well. Around the region, this hour, Clearwater sitting 14 degrees with the possibility of some afternoon thundershowers there. Up the road in Blue River, they're at 13 right now. Barrier sitting at 14 degrees with the possibility of some afternoon thundershower activity. Mixed in, Sun Peak, same forecast. They're at 15 degrees right now. Ashcroft and Cache Creek also at 15, just a mix of sun and cloud for them today and 27 degree day high. We've got 24 for your daytime high in the Shuswap, Salmon Arm, and the Shuswap currently at 14 degrees. Maritha Nicola Valley sitting at 16 this hour with a 23 degree day high there. Down the coast of Vancouver, 16 already, but just 20 for their high. And here in Kamloops, daytime high of 27. We're currently sitting mostly sunshine and 15.
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1: Paul James with you from the NL Sports Desk. That's going to be Switzerland taking up residence where many had hoped Canada would have called home for the knockout stages of the World Cup. The Swiss through to the round of 16 after dumping Algeria 2-0 last night at BC Place. This means the Swiss will stay in Vancouver and battle the winner of the last match of the round of 32 tonight between Ghana and Colombia. That's the late game, 6 o'clock. Had Canada beaten the Swiss in the final match of the preliminary round, Canada would have played out of BC Place last night, and had they won this coming Tuesday, instead, it's

0: Portugal battling it out for soccer bragging rights on the peninsula. And just off the coast of them, the tiny islands that make up Cabo Verde. Once a Portuguese settlement, now the underdog tale of the World Cup, they are set to battle Argentina in the knockout stages this afternoon at 3, the first World Cup for the Blue Sharks. This morning's first match, we'll see the Aussies and Egypt go head-to-head. That gets underway at 11. Well, is it the biggest goal in Canadian men's soccer history? Well, that's how TRU men's soccer head coach John Antelop describes it, referencing the Stefan Eustachio goal to push Canada past South Africa and into the round of 16 tomorrow.
1: I haven't been this excited about the game in a long time. I mean, it's to be where they are right now, getting into the 16. I mean, they've made history. You know, I really hope people all over the country jump on board, not just now, but long term over the coming months and years, just to help to propel the game forward in Canada.
0: Antelope says Canada has a shot to get past the Moroccans on Saturday, but stresses they have to play a disciplined defensive game and be clinical when they finish, if they can. Baseball, where the Kamloops Northpaws now hit the road en route to Port Angeles for a three-game stretch against the Lefties. This after they were thumped 19-7 last night in Kelowna to wrap up a three-game set against the Falcons. Northpaws have not won a game in Kelowna so far this season, something leadoff man Cade Crawford says is noted among the guys on the bus.
2: Yeah, there seems to be like bad vibes here as soon as we come. Nobody likes this place. Nobody really likes the environment here, but we're still trying to do our best.
0: The Northpaws dropping 2 of 3 to the Falcons with the only win in the series on Canada Day at home at Norbrock. The Northpaws will have a chance to remedy that issue with Elks Stadium in Kelowna next week as they will play another series against the Falcons, but this time Kamloops will have the home-away-home advantage. First matchup between the two clubs since they went all the way to Game 7 in the ALCS last year. The Blue Jays in Seattle tonight to start out a three-game set against the Mariners. The Jays have most of the same pieces on their team, but are still struggling with some injuries and, of course, some less than stellar play from some of the big names like Vladdy Guerrero Jr. is only hitting .267 at the moment, 34 RBIs and just 4 home runs on the year. The Jays will send Dylan Cease to the mound while Luis Castillo will get the ball for the Mariners. Mariners currently holding the last wild card spot in the American League, 3.5 games up on the Jays. All-Star game approaching next week. Now, off the field, Washington Nationals pitcher Cade Cavalli and Boston Red Sox first baseman Wilson Contreras each going to have to sit out the next week or more, the league issuing a 7-game suspension for both of them due to their role in a benches clearing fight between the two teams earlier this week. This after Cavalli struck out Contreras, who then grumbled about the call, only to have Cavalli yell out, "Sit down, boy," at him, setting off a brawl, which Contreras would try to hammer Cavalli with his batter's helmet at one point as they were being separated. Nationals pitcher Miles Mikolas, 5 games, and Red Sox outfielder Nate Eaton, 3 games, also suspended by MLB for their actions during the dust-up that took place at Fenway Park during the fourth inning of Tuesday night's game. Over to football, where Kamloops football product Colton Meikle now talking about his move from the Kamloops Broncos over to the Okanagan Sun in Kelowna. Appearing on a BC Lions podcast, Meikle says the move, both football and school-based.
3: Just with the way things went and the way my path has gone, I've decided to move on from the Kamloops Broncos and come to the Okanagan Sun. So just pursuing school at Okanagan College here and just getting those last few critical years of junior football.
0: Former junior all-Canadian receiver playing on some struggling football teams in Kamloops this past 4 seasons. The Okanagan Sun, of course, perennial powerhouses in the BC Junior Football League. Meikle has attended BC Lions training camp the last 3 springs here in Kamloops. Now, week 5 of the CFL season is underway. Now, for the Los Lions, a shot at their first win of the season up against the only team that has not dropped a game yet, the 0-3 Lions, to host the 3-0 Edmonton Elks at the Apple Bowl in Kelowna. Colton Meikle probably overlooking them, with the game getting underway at 4 tomorrow here on Radio NL. Our Gord's Appliance and Mattress Center coverage will get underway once the Blue Jays wrap up their action from Seattle. That game getting underway at 1 in the afternoon tomorrow, meaning we'll be joining the Lions in progress. Now tonight, it's the Saskatchewan Roughriders in Ottawa to take on the Red Blacks. The Riders looking to get back into the win column after falling to 2-1 on the season to Toronto last week, while the Red Blacks are still in search of their first victory. Last night, it was a big one for VA. Vernon Adams Jr. would tie a Calgary record throwing for 6 touchdown passes. He'd also rush one in himself as part of a 58-36 win over the Argonauts to open up week 5. Calgary coach and GM Dave Dickinson, who's one of the co-owners of the Calgary touchdown record that Adams joined last night, says his quarterback obviously the difference maker in the game.
4: What he's doing is playing winning.

0: football, and you can see our receivers really started stepping up, and I thought we looked fast, and we broke a lot of tackles for him too, but a great game for Vernon.
1: Adams throwing for 405 yards in the game and has yet to give up an interception this season. Of course, he was moved by the BC Lions before the start of last season to clear the deck for Nathan Rourke to be the number one in BC. Over to hockey, where the Montreal Canadiens continue to secure their young core. They've signed goaltender Jakub Dobish to a 3-year contract extension through the 29-30 season, the deal carrying an average annual value of $5.36 million.
2: I'm just excited that everyone is on the same page, and we want to do what's best for us, and we think as a group. And yeah, I'm excited. I feel like we have a lot of potential to, in the next couple of years, get something exciting done.
1: 25-year-old Czech going 29-10-4 with a 2.78 goals against and a 901 save percentage in the 43 games he played in his rookie season. This after the Habs signed talented Russian forward Ivan Demidov to an 8-year contract extension worth around $9 million per year. Speaking of $9 million per year, Washington Capitals announcing they've signed Alex Ovechkin to a 1-year contract. It's actually worth $1 million per year, but then there's that $3.25 million signing bonus. And then if he plays through 10 games, just 10 games, he earns an extra $4.75 million. So you do the math and it's worth $9 million bucks. Ovechkin set to be 41 when the season starts. Basketball, Canada take on Puerto Rico tonight in a Basketball World Cup qualifying match in Hamilton. Chance for two-time NBA MVP Shai Gilgeous-Alexander to play before fans in his hometown. Canada entering the game with a 4-0 record so far in their qualifying. And Canadian Gabriel Diallo is out of the men's Wimbledon draw after a marathon 5-set loss yesterday to Italy's Lorenzo Sonego in the second round. Diallo twice coming back from a set down before losing the match that took 4 hours and 23 minutes to complete. Third seed Felix Auger-Aliassime, the lone Canadian remaining in the singles competition. And doubles players say they fear for the future of their tennis after being told by the ATP Tour that prize money and tournament sizes will decrease significantly starting in 2028. A group of leading doubles players issuing a statement in response saying they're not, quote, carnival sideshow. The statement comes after doubles players met with tour officials to discuss the future of their format. And that is the latest from the NL Sports Desk.
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1: A nice little bump for the company which owns the New Gold operation here in the Kamloops area. It's Coeur Mining. Their stock price is jumping about 4.5% on the day, up 76 cents to about $17.30 per share right now. This thanks in large part to new analysis showing that its projections overall show it as a company which is most likely to see revenue growth increase as the months progress here. So Coeur getting a nice little bump on the markets. This is helping bolster the TSX here in Canada up close to 1% on the day, 330 points to 35.297 in New York. A big jump for the Dow as well, thanks to a new jobs report showing that more employers are adding to the rolls through June. This was actually, the number was actually less than most analysts had predicted, but still leading to some suggestion that there could be an interest rate cut on the way, though the markets don't really seem to be buying that all that much. The blue chip Dow up 594 to 52,900 even. We've got the S&P 500 unchanged right now. And the NASDAQ actually down 207 points. Normally, when interest rate cuts are projected, that's when the NASDAQ will be bolstered because most of the companies on the NASDAQ are debt heavy. Commodities Board, West Texas Intermediate for August delivery. Your crude oil price down just 12 cents on the day to $68.57. Western Canada Select Calgary's price for the U.S. market set higher just 15 cents on the day to $53.27. Canadian dollar still taking a bit of a licking, off 11 basis points against the greenback, currently trading at 70.40 cents to the U.S. dollar.
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1: Wondering this morning when the last time you made a new friend. So I got a text from somebody who just moved to town. They don't know a lot of people. Wondering, how do you make new friends the older you get as an adult? And it is tough because for a lot of people, I think they have a certain circle of friends. It could be a small circle. It might be a larger circle of friends. Different friends for different situations and occasions. I mean, sometimes you have friends that you know won't hang out together because they're so different. You'll hang out with them separately, but together, it's just not going to work. So the question this morning, how do you meet new friends the older you get?
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11: Good morning. I'm Paul James with the latest from the NL Newsroom. No longer interested in the North Coast headaches, Alberta's Premier and the Prime Minister, Mark Carney, now say a new proposed oil pipeline from northern Alberta to the BC coast makes more sense the old way. Carney saying that is especially true since the line already exists and serves as the gateway to the world's fastest growing markets.
12: This is more than just an accord. It's also an approach that gives certainty to our businesses to build. Canada and Alberta will be equal partners in this project. As I said, meaningful ownership stakes available for Indigenous communities. We'll also benefit from Indigenous contracting and employment alongside funding to strengthen that capacity.
11: Alberta Premier Danielle Smith says the profits from the pipeline would generate billions in revenue over the coming decades for the provincial and federal governments, while also enriching Indigenous communities who choose to partner with them. The route, following the existing TMX line, likely to bring another shot of economic stimulus to the North Thompson, Kamloops, and the Coquihalla Corridor if the project is ultimately approved. Leadership at Kamloops Search and Rescue says it's not quite ready to put any timeline expectations on when the group may be able to move into its new digs in Raleigh. KSAR Search Manager Paula Davies says there are a number of factors which could impact the construction of their new joint facility with Kamloops Fire Rescue on Devick Road, including the city's involvement in the project itself.
13: The city is going to be a quarter owner of the building, and the TNRD will be three-quarter owner of the building. So we will just be tenants of the TNRD, so we don't really have control.
11: yesterday, seeing the TNRD confirm that only 86 people filed an objection as part of an AAP for the regional district to borrow $6.3 million to start construction of the new KSAR base in Raleigh, which will also be home to KFR's new Hall 5. Expectations are that construction of the new hall will begin in the spring, though timelines should be firmed up once a new detailed design for that building has been completed. Now, as the TNRD was preparing to release the results of the AAP, Kamloops Search and Rescue was active, working to pluck a trapped hiker from the Slots Canyon area north of Kamloops in the Hoodoos. The hiker, a middle-aged woman, putting out a call for help from the area around midnight to authorities after finding herself unable to get out of the area on her own.
13: She was out there hiking with a couple of other people, and it sounded like they kind of abandoned her, and she was in a really not a very good spot.
11: Paula Davies with KSAR says the woman, who somehow ended up with no shoes on, was eventually helped to safety by two members of the KSAR team who executed a rope rescue to meet up with her and then help her to safety later and then eventually to extraction. Davies says the woman was stuck in the Hoodoos for about 14 hours through Canada Day. New wildfire in the Fraser Canyon. This time it's not threatening any homes or properties in the Lytton area, but it is creating its own potential headaches for traffic trying to flow in and out of that community. The fire is burning about 3 kilometers north of Boston Bar, but on the west side of the Fraser River. The fire is just north of the small community of North Bend, is listed as 6 hectares, but is out of control. The fire is burning next to Shamo Road, which is the only road which leads to the southern bridge out of the isolated confines of the west bank of the Fraser Canyon, with only the Lytton Ferry and the bridge in Lillooet the only other way out by vehicle. Shamo Road does remain open, though the Fraser Valley Regional District has put 4 properties north of North Bend on evacuation alert. Ottawa says it's received Manitoba's request for help as widespread flooding continues to wreak havoc there. Eleanor Olszewski, the Federal Minister of Emergency Management, says the request coming in yesterday morning and that the governments are working together to assess conditions. Premier Wab Kanew touring the flood-hit community of Dauphin and Swan River, where he determined more boots on the ground will be needed. Well, if you woke up with a bit more cash in your account today, thanks to the federal government's boosted affordability benefit, if you are eligible, Canadians will start receiving quarterly payments as of today from the Canadian Groceries and Essentials Benefit. The benefit, formerly called the GST-HST credit, aimed at lower-income households. Recipients already received a one-time June payment worth 50% of the annual benefit, and quarterly payments will be boosted by 25% for 5 years. Annual amounts vary by marital status, number of kids, ranging from a few $100 to more than $1,000 per family. And the Calgary Stampede kicking off today. Visitors' credit cards already raring to go, it seems.
0: The 10-day salute to cowboy culture begins with a parade through downtown and features pancake breakfasts, corporate shindigs, and daily rodeo competitions. The MasterCard Economics Institute looked at last year's spending data and estimates the festival generated an 18% uplift for local businesses compared to a no-stampede baseline. Restaurants saw the biggest bump with a 29% rise in spending, while retailers also saw a lift the day before the event as folks look to rustle up last-minute hats, boots, and other Western duds. Michelle Zedekian, The Canadian Press.
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11: Not quite the start to the dry, hot weather that we had been anticipating or Environment Canada had for us this week, as we will have a mix of sun and cloud today here in the Kamloops area, 27 degrees or thereabouts. Nice day overall. Tonight it'll dip down to about 13 or so. For tomorrow, though, little system rolls back in, and that may bring some thundershower activity and some rain tomorrow afternoon and into the early part of the evening as well. High of just 26, but from there, that's when we get our clear skies for a bit. Sunday, 27 degrees. Nothing but sunshine. Hot day on Monday, 33 degrees under clear skies. As we get into Tuesday, things ease off a little bit. 31 degrees, a mix of sun and cloud to call. It's down to 28 on Wednesday under partly cloudy skies. Partly cloudy and 28 again on Thursday.
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11: Paul James with you from the NL Sports Desk. We'll start you off on the diamond, where it was a tough outing for the Kamloops Northpaws, as the team, coming off a win at home on Canada Day, would make the return trip last night to Kelowna to finish out the three-game away-home-away series and would go down hard, 19-7 to the Falcons. Lachlan McTagg rides the bus with the Northpaws and has our recap.
16: The Falcons scored in 7 of 8 innings at the plate, securing their fourth win in 6 games against the Northpaws. On Wednesday afternoon, the two teams treated the crowd at Norbrock Stadium to an exciting game. Michael Velardez recorded 4 RBIs in his debut, and Evan Dugdale tossed 5 strong innings on the mound and also had 3 RBIs at the plate as the Paws won 11-8. In Game 1, 3 errors plagued the North Paws as the Falcons scored 6 runs in the 5th inning. The Paws scored 4 in the 9th, but it was too little too late as they lost 11-6. The North Paws finished the first half with an 11-16 record. Here's Cade Crawford following Thursday's loss.
17: Honestly, I think we just wipe this, and I think we just keep having fun. Just keep playing like we're having fun, and I think we'll do really good.
16: The North Paws will hit the road this weekend looking to pick up some wins in Port Angeles. The team returns home on Wednesday, again, against the same Kelowna Falcons. Reporting with the Kamloops North Paws, I'm Lachlan McTagg.
11: What's the first matchup between the two clubs since they went all the way to Game 7 in the American League Championship Series last year? The Blue Jays are in Seattle tonight to start out a 3-game set against the Mariners, whom the Jays would hold off to secure their appearance in the World Series last season. The Jays have most of the same pieces on their team that they did last year, including a few new additions, but many of those pieces have been on the injured list or have not been playing up to their regular standards, including Vladdy Guerrero Jr. Vladdy's struggling at the dish this year, only hitting .267 at the moment with 34 RBIs and just 4 home runs on the season. Still, though, given a ton of encouragement from fans at Rogers Center during their last game against the Mets on Canada Day, manager John Snyder says it helps.
18: Kind of reminded me of Trey Turner in Philly a few years ago when he was kind of going through it and the fans just said, "We got you." You know what I mean? So he hears it, we hear it.
11: The Jays will send Dylan Cease to the mound today while Luis Castillo will get the ball for the Mariners, who currently hold the last wildcard spot in the American League 3.5 games up on the Jays, with the All-Star game coming up next week. Game time here on Radio NL, 7 o'clock this evening. Over to the pitch, where no big surprises yesterday in World Cup soccer action, as those who were supposed to win did. It is set to be an Iberian Peninsula clash in the round of 16 next week, as Spain and Portugal have made it through their first knockout stage matches and will see one another in the next round. It was the Spanish side rolling over Austria 3-0 in the early game. Portugal, though, had a bit of a tougher time. They look poised to head into extra time against Croatia before Gonçalo Ramos would knock one in 4 minutes into stoppage time in the second half to give Portugal the 2-1 victory. Then last night, Switzerland defeating Algeria 2-0 at BC Place. This means the Swiss, who finished atop of Group B ahead of Canada, will be able to play out of BC Place for a third time next week for Vancouver's final act as a World Cup host. BC native and Swiss fan Hans Schranz says meaningful for him to be able to watch his team play twice in his home province.
19: It's sad that Vancouver is kind of at the close of their portion of the World Cup, but you know what, just the opportunity to have so many games here, and I'm really proud of how Vancouver did everything in hosting.
11: Switzerland will take on the winner between Colombia and Ghana, which will be the late game this evening. This morning, it's the Aussies up against the Egyptians. That one in Arlington, Texas, 11 o'clock start. Then it's the little team that could, Cabo Verde, making it all the way to the knockout stages in their first ever appearance at the World Cup, set to battle South American powerhouse Argentina at 3 this afternoon. Well, he never felt this good about the game of soccer here in Canada. That from longtime soccer coach John Antilov here in Kamloops. Antilov calling Canada's win over South Africa to advance to the round of 16 the biggest moment for the men's game here in Canada in our history. As for that winning goal in injury time to defeat the South Africans,
20: It's at the top. I don't think there's any question about it. I think it just changed everything. You know, just looking back and seeing all the different places across Canada just erupting and going crazy was, for an old guy like me who's worked many years in soccer trying to propel it forward.
11: The TRU Wolfpack head coach hoping that Canada's run isn't over, but knows that Morocco is a strong team that can pick apart a team in transition. That matchup tomorrow from Houston, Texas, getting underway at 10, Canada versus Morocco. Week 5 of the CFL campaign underway. The BC Lions set to entertain the Edmonton Elks tomorrow in Kelowna for their final home away from home game to open up the season. That matchup for Gord's Appliance and Mattress Center will get going tomorrow at 4 from the Apple Bowl, with our coverage picking up after the Jays wrap up their game in Seattle on Radio NL tomorrow afternoon. The Jays game getting underway at 1, by the way. Now, last night, a former BC Lion on fire in Calgary. Stampeders quarterback Vernon Adams Jr. throwing 6 touchdown passes and rushed one in for himself, leading to a 58-36 win over the visiting Toronto Argonauts in the Stampede Bowl, as they're calling it. Adams tying the franchise record for touchdown passes in a single game with the effort, which puts Calgary at 2-2 after scoring their first win of the season over the Lions last weekend in Kelowna. Tonight, it is the 2-1 Saskatchewan Roughriders in Ottawa to take on the Redblacks, who are 0-3 to start off their season, same as the Lions. The Sunday matchup has the Hamilton Ticats entertaining Winnipeg, with the Blue Bombers just 1-2 to start off their campaign. Meantime, Kamloops football product Colton Meikle, who's a BC Lions product himself, talking about his move from the Kamloops Broncos to the Kelowna-based Okanagan Sun this season. After 4 seasons with the Broncos, Meikle speaking on a BC Lions podcast about making the move.
1: I need as much coaching as I can get just to get pushed to be the best version of myself, and kind of just having those guys around you that want to get to that next level. It's just one of those things that I was looking at when I was seeing where I wanted to go for this year.
11: Former All-Canadian wide receiver is poised for a big season with the Sun. He played BC Lions preseason games earlier this spring before being reassigned back to the BC Junior Football League. And a little bit of movement on the free agency front in the NHL, as the Washington Capitals can have the services of Alex Ovechkin for at least one more year. He signed off on a one-year deal with the Caps on a very structured salary, just $1 million for the salary. Oh, but he gets $3.25 million as a signing bonus and an extra $4.75 million if he plays more than 10 games. So he signed for a $9 million deal. San Jose Sharks, going to be good for a long time, it seems. Already commanding one of the brightest talents in Macklin Celebrini. The Sharks signing their second overall pick this year, Ivar Stenberg, to a 3-year entry-level deal. And the Montreal Canadiens seem to be lining themselves up to be the Eastern Conference foil to San Jose in the years to come. The Habs signing goaltender Jakub Dobysz to a 3-year contract extension worth an average of $5.4 million per season. The signing of Dobysz comes just a day after the Habs signed Russian Igor Demidov to an 8-year contract extension to secure his services for the long term. And that is the latest from the NL Sports Desk.
21: From winter skating at the Valley View Arena to a summer swim at Brock Pool, that's Kamloops, and so are we. 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
1: Now that summer's officially here, how often do you eat ice cream? New survey found that during summer, the average person eats 11 scoops of ice cream a week. Seems a little high. 95% admit to eating at least one scoop per week. That's more like it. But when you add all those up, about an estimated 11.4 billion pounds of ice cream over the course of the summer. That's enough to fill about 113 football stadiums. Favorite ice cream flavors? Cookies and cream is the favorite of Gen Z and millennials and Gen X. But baby boomers, like myself, still prefer good old chocolate or Neapolitan. I mean, you get three great flavors in one scoop, right? The survey also settled another important debate, which I find shocking. Most people would rather eat their ice cream from a bowl or a cup than a cone. Who are these monsters?
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1: Morning. I'm Paul James with the latest from the NL Newsroom. Well, it seems that if all goes ahead as planned by Alberta's Premier Danielle Smith, the North Thompson, Kamloops, Merritt, once again beneficiaries of an economic shot in the arm thanks to a revised plan by Smith to give up on her ambition for a northern oil route to the coast of BC.
2: Smith and Carney stood together in Calgary to announce that Alberta has formally submitted a proposed route to Carney's Major Projects Office. The line would follow closely along a route already traversed by the Trans Mountain Pipeline. The pipeline would run from northeast of Edmonton to the southern BC coast, delivering more than 1 million barrels per day to tankers and then on to Asian markets. Bill Graveland, The Canadian Press, Calgary.
1: Bit of a hesitancy on behalf of the leadership at Kamloops Search and Rescue to put a timeline on their shift from a city-run dingy building in Mission Flats to a shiny new facility in Raleigh. This, as KSR manager Paula Davies notes, there are still a few factors up in the air, despite only a comparatively small number of voters across the TNRD showing any resistance to the new KSR base to be built on Devick Road. Results of the alternative approval process launched by the TNRD to secure approval to borrow $6.3 million for the new KSR base would garner only 86 votes by those opposed to the process. Over 14,000 were needed to stop the borrowing. Davies notes there are many other groups looking forward to seeing the new KSR base come to life as well.
3: There's four other SAR teams in the TNRD, so we would love to have them come and train with us. There are teams that we ask for mutual aid. We would host other teams outside of the TNRD as well.
1: Davies says she's hesitant, though, to put a time frame on the project, noting it is a joint purchase and operation between the TNRD and the City of Kamloops, with the city owning 25% of the new building as the new Fire Hall 5 for Raleigh. TNRD has said it expects to see construction get underway in the spring, with the hope of getting the new building operational before the end of 2027. It was a busy Thursday for Kamloops Search and Rescue. As borrowing for the group's new base was being announced, nine members of the volunteer group were kicking back after successfully extracting a hiker from the Slots Canyon area north of Kamloops in the Hoodoos. Paula Davies with KSR says the woman called in around midnight to say that she was unable to get out of a steep area inside the Hoodoos after getting lost down a gully, after apparently her hiking companions ditched her as part of their hike on Canada Day.
3: She'd been there, she told us, for 14 hours, I believe, so she was pretty cold and hungry. They rehydrated her, warmed her up, got her moving because she was severely cramped up.
1: The stranded hiker, described as a middle-aged woman, was also found without any shoes on. She was eventually taken up to a waiting ambulance and onto medical treatment. Another fire catching hold in the Fraser Canyon, this time the fire threatening to block one of the only two bridges out of the isolated stretch on the west side of the Fraser River in the area. 6-hectare blaze popping up yesterday about 3 kilometers north of the community of North Bend, which is where the southern bridge across the Fraser River at Boston Bar is located. While the road leading to that bridge remains open, the Fraser Valley Regional District has issued an evacuation alert for 4 properties in the immediate area. The only other way out for people to drive is to take the Lytton Ferry, which can only handle very limited traffic, or drive all the way north to Lillooet. No word on what may have sparked the blaze, but it is believed to be human-caused. Federal government extending its latest helping hand with its boosted affordability benefit. Eligible Canadians began receiving their quarterly payments today, including a 25% boost for the next 5 years to what was previously called the GST-HST credit. Earlier in June, the one-time payment worth 50% of the benefit's annual value was issued as well. Prime Minister Mark Carney pitching the affordable measure in January as a way to help Canadians cope with the economic uncertainty and rising cost of essentials. Leaders of Canada and the Philippines have signed off on agreements on energy, natural resources, and labor, as well as tourism.
4: Prime Minister Mark Carney hosted Philippine President Ferdinand Marcos Jr. in Vancouver. The agreements they signed are meant to boost economic activity between the two countries. They include a memorandum that seeks more protection for Filipino workers in Canada and more labor mobility. The two leaders reinforce their shared priorities and their hope for a bilateral trade deal. They aim to have that concluded by the time Carney heads to Manila for a summit in November. Jason White, The Canadian Press.
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1: We've seen some cloud cover increase late this afternoon and this evening as we work our way toward our weekend, where we are anticipating the possibility of some thundershower activity for tomorrow. A 27 degree day today is going to give way to just 26 for the thermometer for your Saturday, with the possibility of some thundershower activity late in the afternoon. As we get through Saturday, though, we are anticipating that sunshine will prevail on Sunday. 27 degrees for your daytime high there. Really going to heat up on Monday, where we're looking at 33 degrees for your daytime temperature. 31 in your forecast, with partly cloudy skies expected on Tuesday. Then back down into the high 20s for Wednesday, 28 degrees. We've got 28 degrees as well on Thursday under partly cloudy skies.
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0: From the bustle of vendors at the Kamloops Farmers Market to the cheers of a goal scored at Hillside Stadium, that's Kamloops, and so are we. 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

0: this?
1: Hello, this is Shonzo and Linzo, and we'd really like to hear some Blue Peter. So if you can play some, it would be greatly appreciated. Thank you very much. Bye-bye.
0: Bye. Let's do Don't Walk Past, part of 10 in a row.

0: just got back from holidays. It's my first day back at work.
1: Oh, I love this song.
2: That's why I'm having so much fun. Radio NL.

0: Well, the long-haired freaky people, it's the five-man electrical band and Signs. Good morning. I'm Stacey Thompson. Steve, you asked for Kenny Loggins this morning.
1: You know the movie Top Gun?
0: Yeah.
1: The original one? The highway to Danger Zone. It had a lot of meaning for me because it was that movie that made me join cadets. I wanted to be an F-18 pilot growing up. And then, unfortunately, I failed the eye exam, which was probably the biggest letdown I ever sent it out to anybody. You'd be Canadian Air Force, man, to the boys in the sky, you know?
0: You got it. We'll send it out and we'll play it. Kenny Loggins starting off 10 in a row next.
2: Well, James with you from the NL Newsroom. Here's what we're keeping watch on. The new West Coast oil pipeline that Alberta has been pumping could have a familiar route, should it be approved. Instead of the northern route, as Premier Danielle Smith had earlier said that she'd prefer, the pipeline to largely follow the path of the existing Trans Mountain pipeline along the North Thompson through Kamloops and then Merritt before heading down to the coast. Mark Mackey is the CEO of Trans Mountain, declining to say what percentage of the line the entity would actually hold, but says they'll be involved in its construction for sure.
3: As far as our role, we're there really as the developer, I would say, you know, the project manager, and then eventually the operator, because the system will integrate really well with our legacy pipeline.
2: The pipeline would run from Bruderheim, northeast of Edmonton, down to the port of Tawasin, following the same route and requiring hundreds of more workers to construct along the way, which Trans Mountain continues to maintain. Leadership at Kamloops Search and Rescue not quite ready to put a timeline as to when the group might be able to move into their new home. Results of an AAP, which was launched to test voter response to the TNRD borrowing $6.3 million to build the new KSR home in Raleigh, coming back with very little opposition. Of the over 14,000 votes needed to stop the borrowing process, only 86 across the entire TNRD had any opposition to it. KSR search manager and president Paula Davies, buoyed by this, but says she's hesitant to put a timeline on it, noting that the whim of both the TNRD and the city of Kamloops, which will have a 75-25 ownership stake in the new facility, city of Kamloops to create fire hall number 5 for Raleigh for Kamloops Fire Rescue. Now I check in with what's happening on the national and international front.
4: Now this update from the Canadian Press. The proposed West Coast pipeline will run through BC to Delta, bringing more than 1 million barrels of oil per day to the coast for export to Asia. Ottawa promised to keep the northern tanker ban in place while taking on financial risks for potential spills or environmental damage if the project proceeds. A sentencing hearing is underway for Becky Hamber and Brandy Cooney, two Burlington, Ontario women convicted of murdering a 12-year-old Indigenous boy in their care. The women were also found guilty of abusing his younger brother through unlawful confinement, assault with a weapon, and failing to provide the necessities of life. Switzerland took down Algeria 2-0 at BC Place last night, eliminating them and keeping the Swiss World Cup run alive. The Swiss will play their third straight match in Vancouver on Tuesday, which will also be the city's final game of the tournament. And Canadian country star Tommy Hunter has died at the age of 89. His business manager confirmed Hunter died of natural causes yesterday. From the Canadian Press, I'm David Augustine.
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2: Warm temperatures are going to persist here in Kamloops, but we're not expecting the dramatic highs until the start of the work week next week. 26 degrees for tomorrow here in Kamloops, with the possibility of some shower activity mixed into the fold and possible thunder showers through the late afternoon. Possible shower activity Saturday night into Sunday, where the skies are expected to clear off. A little bit of a high-pressure system is going to take hold on Sunday, and that'll give us clear skies. 27 as mentioned, then it's up to 33 on Monday, with your temperatures really sort of topping out there. As we get into Tuesday, eases back down, 31 degrees under partly cloudy skies. We've got 28 in your forecast come Wednesday, 28 as well on Thursday, both under a mix of sun and cloud.
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0: Good morning. What's going on?
1: If I ask very, very politely, could you possibly see it within your radio capabilities to play some Mr. Neil Young? Anything will do. Anything at all. That's as polite as I can be. Thank you so much.
0: Since you asked so nicely, we got this one for you. It's My My, Hey Hey, Out of the Blue. Mr. Neil Young, 10 in a row, 70s, 80s, 90s.

0: and Lucky Star, part of 10 in a row. I'm Stacey. Good morning. Chris, you wanted to hear Night Moves? Why?
1: Well, you can't go wrong with Bob Seger. I loved his music for so long, but Night Moves, the reason why I went with that was because just the way he says it in the song he sings, it's sweet, summertime, summertime, you know, it just gives me chills thinking about the summertime, and it's just so wonderful, you know?
2: It's a little too tall, could've used a few pounds.

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1: Good morning. I'm Paul James with the latest from the NL Newsroom. No longer interested in the North Coast headaches, Alberta's Premier and the Prime Minister, Mark Carney, now say a new proposed oil pipeline from northern Alberta to the BC coast makes more sense the old way. Carney saying that it's especially true since the line already exists and serves as the gateway to the world's fastest growing markets.
2: This is more than just an accord. It's also an approach that gives certainty to our businesses to build. Canada and Alberta will be equal partners in this project. As I said, meaningful ownership stakes available for Indigenous communities. We'll also benefit from Indigenous contracting and employment alongside funding to strengthen that capacity.
1: Alberta Premier Danielle Smith says the profits from the pipeline would generate billions in revenue over the coming decades for the provincial and federal governments, while also enriching Indigenous communities who choose to partner with them. The route, following the existing TMX line, likely to bring another shot of economic stimulus to the North Thompson, Kamloops, and the Coquihalla corridor if the project is ultimately approved. Leadership at Kamloops Search and Rescue says it's not quite ready to put any timeline expectations on when the group may be able to move into its new digs in Rayleigh. KSAR Search Manager Paula Davies says there are a number of factors which could impact the construction of their new joint facility with Kamloops Fire Rescue on Devick Road, including the city's involvement in the project itself.
3: The city is going to be a quarter owner of the building, and the TNRD will be three-quarter owner of the building. So we will just be tenants of the TNRD, so we don't really have control.
1: Yesterday, seeing the TNRD confirm that only 86 people filed an objection as part of an AAP for the regional district to borrow $6.3 million to start construction of the new KSAR base in Rayleigh, which will also be home to KFR's new Hall 5. Expectations are that construction of the new hall will begin in the spring, though timelines should be firmed up once a new detailed design for that building has been completed. Now, as the TNRD was preparing to release the results of the AAP, Kamloops Search and Rescue was active, working to pluck a trapped hiker from the Slats Canyon area north of Kamloops in the Hoodoos. The hiker, a middle-aged woman, putting out a call for help from the area around midnight to authorities after finding herself unable to get out of the area on her own.
3: She was out there hiking with a couple of other people, and it sounded like they kind of abandoned her, and she was in a really not a very good spot.
1: Paula Davies with KSAR says the woman, who somehow ended up with no shoes on, was eventually helped to safety by two members of the KSAR team who executed a rope rescue to meet up with her and then help her to safety later and then eventually to extraction. Davies says the woman was stuck in the Hoodoos for about 14 hours through Canada Day. New wildfire in the Fraser Canyon. This time it's not threatening any homes or properties in the Lytton area, but it is creating its own potential headaches for traffic trying to flow in and out of that community. The fire is burning about 3 kilometers north of Boston Bar, but on the west side of the Fraser River. The fire is just north of the small community of North Bend, is listed as 6 hectares, but is out of control. The fire is burning next to Shamo Road, which is the only road which leads to the southern bridge out of the isolated confines of the west bank of the Fraser Canyon, with only the Lytton Ferry and the bridge in Lillooet the only other way out by vehicle. Shamo Road does remain open, though the Fraser Valley Regional District has put 4 properties north of North Bend on evacuation alert. Internationally, the president of Venezuela, acting president Delcy Rodriguez, defending her government's earthquake response as criticism grows over delays and efficiency. The quake killing almost 2,300 in La Guaira, while a non-governmental database lists over 38,000 as missing. Rodriguez holding her first news conference on the response 8 days after the disaster as her 180-day interim mandate neared its end, insisting search and rescue work is still active, saying crews are continuing to dig in places where survivors may still be found. And Canadian country star Tommy Hunter, dying at the age of 89.
4: I'm sitting in this dirty little bus depot.
5: The London, Ontario native was a fixture in Canadian living rooms for decades with his long-running CBC TV show, The Tommy Hunter Show, which ran from 1965 to 1992. A well-known musician in his own right, Hunter introduced Canadian audiences to some of the biggest country acts of all time, with his show featuring Garth Brooks, Reba McEntire, Alan Jackson, Anne Murray, and even a young Shania Twain. Some of Hunter's accolades include 3 Juno Awards, a Gemini Award, as well as being inducted into the Canadian Country Music Hall of Fame and a member of the Order of Ontario and the Order of Canada. Hunter's business manager says the late country star died of natural causes. David Augustine, The Canadian Press.
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1: We've seen some cloud cover increase late this afternoon and this evening as we work our way toward our weekend, where we are anticipating the possibility of some thundershower activity for tomorrow. A 27-degree day today is going to give way to just 26 for the thermometer for your Saturday, with the possibility of some thundershower activity late in the afternoon. As we get through Saturday, though, we are anticipating that sunshine will prevail on Sunday. 27 degrees for your daytime high there. Really going to heat up on Monday, where we're looking at 33 degrees for your daytime temperature. 31 in your forecast, with partly cloudy skies expected on Tuesday. Then back down into the high 20s for Wednesday, 28 degrees. We've got 28 degrees as well on Thursday under partly cloudy skies.
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0: From the swoosh of freshly tuned skis slicing powder down Sun Peaks to a distant buzz of a water skier slicing through Kamloops Lake. 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

Raise your hand if you ever did the health hustle in the morning when you were a kid. That was one of the exercise songs that we had. Oh, I'm Stacey Thompson, and I love it that we got to Friday already. Let's enjoy this one off the Saturday Night Fever soundtrack from the Bee Gees. How Deep Is Your Love? 70s, 80s, 90s.

0: Paul James with you from the NL Newsroom. Here's what we're keeping watch on. Another night without emergency medical services again for the folks in the North. Thompson Interior Health announcing that the ER at Dr. Helmkin Memorial in Clearwater going to be shut down overnight from 6 this evening until 7 tomorrow morning. No word on why, as per normal from Interior Health, though Clearwater has been struggling to retain its doctors, a number of them in the process of leaving the area. Those in need of emergency medical treatment being told to head to Kamloops or 100 Mile for ER services. ER services at 100 Mile 2 struggling through being consistent due to staffing issues there. Well, so the Thompson-Nicola Regional District was rolling out the results of the AAP, which showed that they were going to get a new home. Kamloops Search and Rescue active yesterday, working to pluck a trapped hiker from the Slots Canyon area north of Kamloops in the Hoodoos. Hiker, middle-aged woman, putting out a call for help from the area around midnight to authorities after finding herself unable to get out of the area on her own.
1: She was out there hiking with a couple of other people, and it sounded like they kind of abandoned her, and she was in a really not a very good spot.
0: Paula Davies with Kamloops Search and Rescue says the woman somehow ended up without any shoes on as well. Davies saying that the woman was stuck in the Hoodoos for around 14 hours through Canada Day. Now check in with what's happening on the national and international front.
2: Now this update from the Canadian Press. Jobs Minister Patty Hajdu argues that boosting Canada's economy goes hand-in-hand with labor rights. A Senate report recently argued that Ottawa must figure out a way to avoid strikes in rail and port sectors that could damage Canada's reputation as a reliable trading partner. Climate Action Network has criticized the proposed pipeline and its public-private partnership model. The environmental group warns the arrangement sounds a lot like Canadians signing a blank check. Vancouver area home sales rose nearly 10% in June compared with a year ago to 2,390. While demand for all home types went up, the region's real estate board says the latest figure is still about 12% below the 10-year seasonal average. And Taylor Swift and Travis Kelce's wedding is reportedly set for today at Madison Square Garden with friends, family, and several hundred guests attending. A city permit obtained by the Associated Press says the event is scheduled to begin at 5 p.m. Eastern and could run until 4 a.m. on Saturday. From the Canadian Press, I'm David Augustine.
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0: Warm temperatures are going to persist here in Kamloops, but we're not expecting the dramatic highs until the start of the work week next week. 26 degrees for tomorrow here in Kamloops, with the possibility of some shower activity mixed into the fold and possible thunder showers through the late afternoon. Possible shower activity Saturday night into Sunday, where the skies are expected to clear off. A little bit of a high-pressure system is going to take hold on Sunday, and that'll give us clear skies. 27 as mentioned, then it's up to 33 on Monday, with your temperatures really sort of topping out there. As we get into Tuesday, it eases back down, 31 degrees under partly cloudy skies. We've got 28 in your forecast come Wednesday, 28 as well on Thursday, both under a mix of sun and cloud.
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12: Dave and Jacqueline here with some BC Hydro FAQs. First question is one we get all the time. Why do you tell people to use less of your product?
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6: 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That's Kamloops, and so are we. 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
1: This song just makes me feel so good because it's like telling a story about how no matter what comes your way, nothing is going to break your stride. 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

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It's three doors down.

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1: Morning. I'm Paul James with the latest from the NL Newsroom. New West Coast oil pipeline Alberta's been promoting. Going to have a more familiar route should it get approval. Instead of the northern routes, as Premier Danielle Smith had earlier said, she would prefer the pipeline to largely follow the existing path of Trans Mountain through the North Thompson, through Kamloops and Merritt before heading down to the coast and Tawasin. Mark McKee is the CEO of Trans Mountain, declining to say what percentage of the line the entity might hold, but says they'll be involved in its construction for sure.
2: As far as our role, we're there really as the developer, I would say, you know, the project manager, and then eventually the operator, because the system will integrate really well with our legacy pipeline.
1: Pipeline would run from Bruderheim, northeast of Edmonton, to the Port of Tawasin, following the same route, requiring hundreds more workers to construct along that route, which Trans Mountain continues to maintain. A less than ideal situation in the North Thompson for folks in Clearwater and surrounding area heading into the weekend. ER at Dr. Helmkin Memorial being shut down tonight for 13 hours. Hospital's emergency room will be shuttered from 6 this evening until 7 tomorrow morning. As per internal IH policy, a rationale for hospital ER shutdowns are no longer provided to the public, but staffing issues are almost inevitably the issue. It was recently revealed that 4 physicians in the Clearwater area are on their way out for various reasons, leaving the community in a situation where ER closures may once again become much more common. Leadership at Kamloops Search and Rescue says not ready yet to put any timelines on expectations of when the group might be able to move into its new digs in Rayleigh. KSAR search manager Paula Davies says there are a number of factors which could impact the construction of their new joint facility with Kamloops Fire Rescue on Demick Road, including the city's involvement in the project itself.
3: The city is going to be a quarter owner of the building, and the TNRD will be three-quarter owner of the building. So we will just be tenants of the TNRD, so we don't really have control.
1: Yesterday, seeing the TNRD confirm that only 86 people filed an objection as part of the AAP for the regional district to borrow $6.3 million to start construction of the new KSAR base in Rayleigh, which will also be home to KFR's new Hall 5. Expectations are that construction of the new hall will begin next spring, though timelines should be firmed up once new detailed designs for the building have been completed. Calgary Stampede kicking off today with a parade through the downtown of Calgary earlier this morning. A couple of Olympic medalists, Michael Kingsbury and Courtney Sorrow, serving as the parade marshals this year. Kingsbury says he's been in Calgary several times, but never in the summer.
4: Yesterday I was looking out, the window is still clear at 9 p.m., so it's super awesome. I mean, Calgary always treat me so well. I've competed well here. I have, you know, good connection, a good friend around the city, so it's nice to be back in a non-competition environment.
1: This year's Stampede, running until June the 14th, it usually kicks in over $350 million into the local economy in Calgary each year. Canadian country star Tommy Hunter has passed away at the age of 89. His business manager confirming that Hunter died of natural causes yesterday. The native of Ontario is best known for the Tommy Hunter Show, which aired from 1965 to 1992. A well-known musician in his own right, Hunter's program introduced Canadian audiences to a majority of country artists known here in Canada today, including American Garth Brooks, Reba McEntire, of course the Anne Murray of the years, and young Shania Twain. Archivists have found a rare Declaration of Independence in the papers of a captured U.S. ship.
5: Michael Skor has been volunteering at Britain's National Archives for the last 11 years, painstakingly cataloguing documents for the benefit of future researchers. Then one day last May, he made a discovery of his own. There, attached to a report on the capture of the American privateer Dalton on Christmas Eve 1776, was an enclosure identified only as another paper. Carefully unfolding the document, Skor stopped when he saw the word declaration printed across the top. Researchers at the archives have since identified the document as a rare early copy of America's founding document, printed just days after the original was signed on July 4, 1776, to spread the news that 13 rebellious North American colonies had severed ties with Britain. I'm Charles de Lethesma.
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1: We've seen some cloud cover increase late this afternoon and this evening as we work our way toward our weekend, where we are anticipating the possibility of some thundershower activity for tomorrow. A 27-degree day today is going to give way to just 26 for the thermometer for your Saturday, with the possibility of some thundershower activity late in the afternoon. As we get through Saturday, though, we are anticipating that sunshine will prevail on Sunday. 27 degrees for your daytime high there. Really going to heat up on Monday, where we're looking at 33 degrees for your daytime temperature. 31 in your forecast, with partly cloudy skies expected on Tuesday. Then back down into the high 20s for Wednesday, 28 degrees. We've got 28 degrees as well on Thursday under partly cloudy skies.
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1: A little over an hour to go in the trading session here this week in North America. And we've got the Dow in New York doing pretty well, up over 1% on the day, 594 points to the positive. Basically unchanged right now on the S&P 500. It's remained flat all day, it seems. NASDAQ currently off about 207 points. Here in Canada, the S&P TSX in positive territory, though down from where it had been a little bit earlier at the start of the afternoon trading session. The S&P TSX in Toronto is currently up about 0.75% or so, 284 points to 35,250. Some of your movers here in Canada today, including TELUS shares, most actively traded on very muted volume. Be quite honest, it's been a pretty slow day in Toronto. TELUS shares up about 1%. We've got a jump of Beta Gold about 2.75%. GFL Environmental with a nice day. Its shares jumping about 8% on the day. One of note here for local investors, anybody who might hold some pension, in the good folks who own the New Gold mining operation just outside of Kamloops, Coeur Mining, their shares up about 4.5% or thereabouts on the day today, thanks to a new analysis, which shows that they are expecting to continue to return a nice profit for at least the next few years as far as their operations are concerned. Now, on the spot gold market itself, a big jump today, $54 to the positive. The spot gold prices, that's about 1.3% higher to $4,176 per ounce. We've got West Texas Intermediate for August delivery. That is your international crude price, up marginally, just 9 cents on the barrel to $68.78. Western Canada Select, Calgary's price for the U.S. market, set down, or make that up this morning, just 15 cents though per barrel to $53.27. And the Canadian dollar, still in negative territory, losing more ground against the greenback. Not as much as earlier, though. It's gained a little bit of strength, but still off 9 basis points. Currently trading at 70.42 cents U.S.
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0: There's PTO, you ain't seen nothing yet. And I don't think we've seen anything yet when it comes to Canada's soccer team. We got another game today, Canada versus Morocco. And so when Morocco and the Netherlands played, they had a final score of one apiece. And then it was the penalties that determined that Morocco moved on to play Canada. I didn't understand. Honestly, I am a bandwagon fan. And so I had to go ask my 10-year-old nephew. Like, he plays soccer. He plays quite well, actually. And so he's very invested in it. And explained to me how the penalty thing worked. And I was like, okay, great. So, yeah, we can learn things from our kids, right? Even if you got to go to a 10-year-old, they know the answers. Anyway, best of luck to Canada today versus Morocco. And, yes, sending all the good vibes. Let's do Ace of Base. Don't turn around. It'll start off 10 in a row. Next.
1: Paul James with you from the NL Newsroom. Here's what we're keeping watch on. Claiming she's doing it for the best of her people and her riding of Penticton-Summerlin, the once handpicked face of the BC Conservative movement ahead of the last provincial election, making the full walk across the political rainbow. Amelia Boultby, who'd been sitting as an independent after leaving the BC Conservative caucus on her own accord, claiming it was becoming too divisive, has joined David Eby's NDP caucus. Boultby first making a name for herself as a city councillor in Penticton, where she was personally tapped by the BC Conservatives to run provincially, taking her riding by just over 1% against her NDP opponent at the time. Well, less than ideal situation for Clearwater and the surrounding area heading into the weekend. The ER at Dr. Helmkin Memorial being shut down tonight for 13 hours. Hospital's ER will be shuttered from 6 this evening until 7 Saturday morning. As per internal IH policy, rationale for hospital ER shutdowns no longer provided to the public, but staffing issues almost inevitably the issue. It was recently revealed that four physicians in the Clearwater area on their way out for various reasons, leaving the community in a situation where ER closures may once again become more common. Leadership at Kamloops Search and Rescue says it's not quite ready to put any timeline expectations on when the group might be able to move into its new digs in Raleigh. SAR Search Manager President Paula Davies says there are a number of factors which could impact the construction of their new joint facility with Kamloops Fire Rescue on Devick Road, including the city's involvement in the project itself. The city to be a 0.25% owner in the property, well, the TNRD will own the other 75%. Yesterday, seeing the TNRD confirm that only 86 people filed an objection as part of an AAP for the regional district to borrow $6.3 million to start the construction of the new Kaysar Basin Rally, which is expected to begin sometime in the spring. Now let's check in with what's happening on the national and international front.
2: Now this update from the Canadian Press. Elections Alberta says the Water Not Coal petition, led by musician and activist Corb Lund, failed to meet the threshold needed to advance. The campaign sought to ban new coal mining on the eastern slopes of the Rocky Mountains. The Canadian Labour Congress says it worries Ottawa's labour code review could weaken collective bargaining and undermine workers' right to strike. Jobs Minister Patty Hajdu says the government is considering guardrails or alternatives for Section 107, which lets Ottawa intervene in major labour disputes. More than 30,000 Hydro-Quebec customers remain without power after severe thunderstorms hit southern Quebec. Nearly 140,000 customers were affected at the peak, with about 200 repair crews now working to restore service. And Canadians are still flying this summer, even though domestic economy fares are about 11% higher than last year. Air Canada says demand has stayed strong despite fare increases, global uncertainty, and fewer Canadians traveling to the U.S. From the Canadian Press, I'm David Augustine.
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1: Warm temperatures are going to persist here in Kamloops, but we're not expecting the dramatic highs until the start of the work week next week. 26 degrees for tomorrow here in Kamloops, with the possibility of some shower activity mixed into the fold and possible thunder showers through the late afternoon. Possible shower activity Saturday night into Sunday, where the skies are expected to clear off. A little bit of a high-pressure system is going to take hold on Sunday, and that'll give us clear skies. 27 as mentioned, then it's up to 33 on Monday, with your temperatures really sort of topping out there. As we get into Tuesday, eases back down, 31 degrees under partly cloudy skies. We've got 28 in your forecast come Wednesday, 28 as well on Thursday, both under a mix of sun and cloud.
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1: For my 16th birthday, my sister gave me, she knew that I loved Triumph, and she gave me tickets to go see Triumph and Helix open for them. And so just because it was the very first concert I ever attended, and I love Rick Emmett, I love the guys so much, love Triumph. Again, just such a special memory being my first time going to see live music. 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

0: to let you take her home. What's her appetite?
1: Well, James, with you from the NL Newsroom, here's what we're keeping watch on. The new West Coast oil pipeline that Alberta has been pumping could have a familiar route, should it be approved, instead of the northern route, as Premier Danielle Smith had earlier said that she'd prefer the pipeline to largely follow the path of the existing Trans Mountain pipeline along the North Thompson through Kamloops and then Merritt before heading down to the coast. Mark Mackey is the CEO of Trans Mountain, declining to say what percentage of the line the entity would actually hold, but says they'll be involved in its construction for sure.
2: As far as our role, we're there really as the developer, I would say, you know, the project manager, and then eventually the operator, because the system will integrate really well with our legacy pipeline.
1: The pipeline would run from Bruderheim, northeast of Edmonton, down to the port of Tawasin, following the same route and requiring hundreds of more workers to construct along the way, which Trans Mountain continues to maintain. Leadership at Kamloops Search and Rescue not quite ready to put a timeline as to when the group might be able to move into their new home. Results of an AAP, which was launched to test voter response to the TNRD borrowing $6.3 million to build the new KSR home in Raleigh, coming back with very little opposition. Of the over 14,000 votes needed to stop the borrowing process, only 86 across the entire TNRD had any opposition to it. KSR's search manager and president, Paula Davies, buoyed by this, but says she's hesitant to put a timeline on it, noting that the whim of both the TNRD and the City of Kamloops, which will have a 75-25 ownership stake in the new facility, City of Kamloops to create Fire Hall No. 5 for Raleigh for Kamloops Fire Rescue. Now, check in with what's happening on the national and international front.
3: From the National Newsroom of the Canadian Press, I'm Rob Westgate. The new West Coast oil pipeline Alberta has been promoting will have a familiar route and a familiar operator. The provincial government has submitted its application to the Federal Major Projects Office for the million-barrel-a-day pipeline. And instead of a northern route, as Premier Danielle Smith had earlier said she preferred, the pipeline is largely going to follow the path of the existing Trans Mountain pipeline to southern BC. The Crown Corporation that runs Trans Mountain is set to take the lead on building the new one as well. Trans Mountain CEO Mark Mackey admits the private sector has had a rough history of trying to build new pipelines in this country.
2: This is really why and public-private partnership really works, is it'll help clear, I think, people's uncertainties about what's it like to build in Canada now.
3: The submission package says the estimated price tag could run north of $43 billion. Meanwhile, Premier Smith says the new pipeline will pay dividends to anyone who gets on board.
4: The profits from this pipeline will generate billions in revenues over the coming decades for the provincial and federal governments and will enrich Indigenous communities that choose to partner with us. And speaking of oil royalties, Alberta's government is also finalizing another agreement with the federal government and the Oil Sands Alliance to significantly expand oil sands production.
3: Prime Minister Carney says consultations will begin immediately with First Nations communities. The Calgary Stampede kicks off this morning with its annual parade through downtown. The event, which runs until July 12th, attracts over 1 million people a year. The attendance last year was 1.4 million, but Joel Cowley, the Stampede CEO, says it's hard to consider how many when you consider things like the weather.
5: Well, unfortunately, we can't control that. And I often get asked, what's your attendance goal? I don't have an attendance goal. I never set an attendance goal because there are elements, particularly the weather, that are outside of our control. The broader economy is outside of our control. How will consumers react?
3: Cowley says the economic impact of the Stampede is roughly $389 million a year. The Greater Toronto Area continued to see higher home sales last month compared with a year ago, even as new listings slowed.
6: Home sales activity was up 9.4% year-over-year in June, while new listings were down. The region's real estate board says the average selling price fell 3.9% to $1.06 million. The board says there was a marked improvement for activity in the second quarter after a slow start to the year, and it expects both accelerating sales and more competition between buyers in the second half, which could push prices higher. Michelle Zedekian, The Canadian Press, Toronto.
3: And finally, some good news for eligible Canadians who will find a bit more cash in their bank accounts starting today as quarterly payments begin for the federal Liberals' boosted affordability benefit known as the Canada Groceries and Essentials Benefit. This is the Canadian Press. In sports, Switzerland has advanced to the round of 16 at the World Cup after posting a 2-0 win over Algeria at BC Place. The Swiss will next face the winner of Friday's round of 32 match between Colombia and Ghana. And whoever the Swiss face, they'll be staying in the lucky confines of Vancouver's stadium with a game set for July 7th. Over to the CFL now, where Calgary Stampeders quarterback Vernon Adams Jr. tossed for 6 touchdown passes and then rushed for another one as part of a 58-36 win over the visiting Toronto Argonauts. Adams tied the franchise record for touchdown passes in a single game, which was held by 4 other men, Peter Lisk, Doug Flutie, Jeff Garcia, and current coach and general manager Dave Dickinson. And finally, over to the MLB, where Nathan Eovaldi weathered a 3-run Detroit uprising after taking a no-hitter into the 5th inning as the Texas Rangers beat the Detroit Tigers 10-4. Eovaldi matching a season high with 9 strikeouts in the contest. From the Canadian Press, I'm Rob Westgate.
7: From the NL Sports Desk, I'm John Keane. It's looking more and more like the Stanley Cup will be in Kamloops in mid-August. Preliminary scheduling has Logan Stankoven's day with the Cup about 6 weeks away. It's expected, though, the city will announce an event once those dates are finalized. World Cup round of 32 action continues today. Right now on the pitch, it's Australia and Egypt at 3 o'clock. Defending champion Argentina takes on Cape Verde. And then the night game, Colombia squares off against Ghana, all setting up for tomorrow's game, Canada and Morocco, 10 a.m. as Canada looks to advance to the quarterfinals. Well, Kamloops United Soccer later this evening, Hillside Stadium. Kamloops women host first place Vancouver Rise at 5. The Kamloops United men will follow against the Vancouver Whitecaps Academy at 7:30. Again, those games at Hillside Stadium. Blue Jays open up a 3-game set in Seattle against the Mariners. We'll have the call on Radio NL later on this evening. North Pos Baseball, they're down in Port Angeles for a 3-game weekend set. And in the CFL, the Riders and the Ottawa Red Blacks in action tonight. Tomorrow in Kelowna, BC, takes on Edmonton. Paul has weather next.

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3: We may see some cloud cover increase late this afternoon and this evening as we work our way toward our weekend, where we are anticipating the possibility of some thundershower activity for tomorrow. A 27-degree day today is going to give way to just 26 for the thermometer for your Saturday, with the possibility of some thundershower activity late in the afternoon. As we get through Saturday, though, we are anticipating that sunshine will prevail on Sunday. 27 degrees for your daytime high there. Really going to heat up on Monday, where we're looking at 33 degrees for your daytime temperature. 31 in your forecast, with partly cloudy skies expected on Tuesday. Then back down into the high 20s for Wednesday, 28 degrees. We've got 28 degrees as well on Thursday under partly cloudy skies.
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Bruce Springsteen continues to share his love of music. He's got the Center for American Music open to the public at Monmouth University in New Jersey. I'm Stacy. Let's have lunch together, shall we? Want to trade half sandwich for your apple? Deal. Here's Eagle Eye Cherry.

in the middle of lunch, and I'm looking forward to 2 o'clock. Why? Because we go totally 80s. Just kind of gets the weekend vibe started. Here's another taste. Whitney Houston, How Will I Know?

0: Oh, yeah. W-O-R-D up. There's Cameo and Word Up. Part of your 70s, 80s, 90s. I'm Stacey Thompson. Kara, you asked to hear Take the Long Way Home. What's going on?
1: I'm an identical twin. We were just kids when that song came out. We have an older brother named Craig, and he's 6 years older. So we've inherited his love of the 70s and BTO and Rush and Supertramp.
0: I love it. He taught you well. Okay, let's go back to 1979 for the album Breakfast in America for that Supertramp song, starting off 10 in a row. Next.
2: Paul James with you from the NL Newsroom. Here's what we're keeping watch on. Another night without emergency medical services again for the folks in the North. Thompson Interior Health announcing that the ER at Dr. Helmkin Memorial in Clearwater going to be shut down overnight from 6 this evening until 7 tomorrow morning. No word on why is per normal from Interior Health, though Clearwater has been struggling to retain its doctors, a number of them in the process of leaving the area. Those in need of emergency medical treatment being told to head to Kamloops or 100 Mile for ER services. ER services at 100 Mile 2 struggling through being consistent due to staffing issues there. Well, so the Thompson-Nicola Regional District was rolling out the results of the AAP, which showed that they were going to get a new home. Kamloops Search and Rescue active yesterday, working to pluck a trapped hiker from the Slots Canyon area north of Kamloops in the Hoodoos. Hiker, middle-aged woman, putting out a call for help from the area around midnight to authorities after finding herself unable to get out of the area on her own.
3: She was out there hiking with a couple of other people, and it sounded like they kind of abandoned her, and she was in a really not a very good spot.
2: Paula Davies with Kamloops Search and Rescue says the woman somehow ended up without any shoes on as well. Davies saying that the woman was stuck in the Hoodoos for around 14 hours through Canada Day. Now check in with what's happening on the national and international front.
4: Now this update from the Canadian Press. Environmental groups say Alberta and Ottawa's pipeline proposal needs a clearer commitment to decarbonization. The Pembina Institute and Clean Prosperity say the plan should include firm progress on the Pathways carbon capture project. Prime Minister Mark Carney and Alberta Premier Danielle Smith's earlier deal made the pipeline conditional on advancing carbon capture on storage. Elections Alberta says a petition pushing the province to ban new coal mining in the Rocky Mountain Eastern Slopes has fallen short. The Corblund-backed Water Not Coal campaign needed close to 178,000 verified signatures to move forward. Officials say they only verified 172,000, with some rejected over missing contact information. And Canadian auto sales rose in June, ending an 8-month streak of year-over-year declines. From the Canadian Press, I'm Lisa Laporte.

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3: Warm temperatures are going to persist here in Kamloops, but we're not expecting the dramatic highs until the start of the work week next week. 26 degrees for tomorrow here in Kamloops, with the possibility of some shower activity mixed into the fold and possible thunder showers through the late afternoon. Possible shower activity Saturday night into Sunday, where the skies are expected to clear off. A little bit of a high-pressure system is going to take hold on Sunday, and that'll give us clear skies. 27 as mentioned, then it's up to 33 on Monday, with your temperatures really sort of topping out there. As we get into Tuesday, it eases back down, 31 degrees under partly cloudy skies. We've got 28 in your forecast come Wednesday, 28 as well on Thursday, both under a mix of sun and cloud.
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the full effects of the season. And if you're, you know, finding it a little bit hard, I want you to think about 6 months ahead when we're going to be griping about winter. Mungo Jerry in the summertime, part of 10 in a row.

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0: Paul James with you from the NL Newsroom. Here's what we're keeping watch on. Claiming she's doing it for the best of her people and her riding of Penticton-Summerlin, the once handpicked face of the BC Conservative movement ahead of the last provincial election, making the full walk across the political rainbow. Amelia Boultby, who'd been sitting as an independent after leaving the BC Conservative caucus on her own accord, claiming it was becoming too divisive, has joined David Eby's NDP caucus. Boultby first making a name for herself as a city councillor in Penticton, where she was personally tapped by the BC Conservatives to run provincially, taking her riding by just over 1% against her NDP opponent at the time. Well, less than ideal situation for Clearwater and the surrounding area heading into the weekend. The ER at Dr. Helmkin Memorial being shut down tonight for 13 hours. Hospital's ER will be shuttered from 6 this evening until 7 Saturday morning. As per internal IH policy, rationale for hospital ER shutdowns no longer provided to the public, but staffing issues almost inevitably the issue. It was recently revealed that 4 physicians in the Clearwater area on their way out for various reasons, leaving the community in a situation where ER closures may once again become more common. Leadership at Kamloops Search and Rescue says it's not quite ready to put any timeline expectations on when the group might be able to move into its new digs in Raleigh. SARS Search Manager President Paula Davies says there are a number of factors which could impact the construction of their new joint facility with Kamloops Fire Rescue on Devick Road, including the city's involvement in the project itself. The city to be a 0.25% owner in the property, well, the TNRD will own the other 75%. Yesterday, seeing the TNRD confirm that only 86 people filed an objection as part of an AAP for the regional district to borrow $6.3 million to start the construction of the new Kesar Basin Railway, which is expected to begin sometime in the spring. Now let's check in with what's happening on the national and international front.
1: From the National Newsroom of the Canadian Press, I'm Rob Westgate. The new West Coast oil pipeline Alberta has been promoting will have a familiar route and a familiar operator. The provincial government has submitted its application to the Federal Major Projects Office for the million-barrel-a-day pipeline. And instead of a northern route, as Premier Danielle Smith had earlier said she preferred, the pipeline is largely going to follow the path of the existing Trans Mountain pipeline to southern BC. The Crown Corporation that runs Trans Mountain is set to take the lead on building the new one as well. Trans Mountain CEO Mark Mockey admits the private sector has had a rough history of trying to build new pipelines in this country.
2: This is really why and public-private partnership really works, is it'll help clear, I think, people's uncertainties about what's it like to build in Canada now.
1: The submission package says the estimated price tag could run north of $43 billion. Meanwhile, Premier Smith says the new pipeline will pay dividends to anyone who gets on board.
3: The profits from this pipeline will generate billions in revenues over the coming decades for the provincial and federal governments and will enrich Indigenous communities that choose to partner with us. And speaking of oil royalties, Alberta's government is also finalizing another agreement with the federal government and the Oil Sands Alliance to significantly expand oil sands production.
1: Prime Minister Carney says consultations will begin immediately with First Nations communities. The Calgary Stampede kicks off this morning with its annual parade through downtown. The event, which runs until July 12th, attracts over 1 million people a year. The attendance last year was 1.4 million, but Joel Cowley, the Stampede CEO, says it's hard to consider how many when you consider things like the weather.
4: Well, unfortunately, we can't control that. And I often get asked, what's your attendance goal? I don't have an attendance goal. I never set an attendance goal because there are elements, particularly the weather, that are outside of our control. The broader economy is outside of our control. How will consumers react?
1: Cowley says the economic impact of the Stampede is roughly $389 million a year. The Greater Toronto Area continued to see higher home sales last month compared with a year ago, even as new listings slowed.
5: Home sales activity was up 9.4% year over year in June, while new listings were down. The region's real estate board says the average selling price fell 3.9% to $1.06 million. The board says there was a marked improvement for activity in the second quarter after a slow start to the year, and it expects both accelerating sales and more competition between buyers in the second half, which could push prices higher. Michelle Zedekian, The Canadian Press, Toronto.
1: And finally, some good news for eligible Canadians who will find a bit more cash in their bank account starting today as quarterly payments begin for the federal Liberals' boosted affordability benefit known as the Canada Groceries and Essentials Benefit. This is the Canadian Press. In sports, Switzerland has advanced to the round of 16 at the World Cup after posting a 2-0 win over Algeria at BC Place. The Swiss will next face the winner of Friday's round of 32 match between Colombia and Ghana. And whoever the Swiss face, they'll be staying in the lucky confines of Vancouver's stadium with a game set for July 7th. Over to the CFL now, where Calgary Stampeders quarterback Vernon Adams Jr. tossed for 6 touchdown passes and then rushed for another one as part of a 58-36 win over the visiting Toronto Argonauts. Adams tied the franchise record for touchdown passes in a single game, which was held by 4 other men, Peter Lisk, Doug Flutie, Jeff Garcia, and current coach and general manager Dave Dickinson. And finally, over to the MLB, where Nathan Eovaldi weathered a 3-run Detroit uprising after taking a no-hitter into the 5th inning as the Texas Rangers beat the Detroit Tigers 10-4. Eovaldi matching a season high with 9 strikeouts in the contest. From the Canadian Press, I'm Rob Westgate.
6: From the NL Sports Desk, I'm John Keane. It's looking more and more like the Stanley Cup will be in Kamloops in mid-August. Preliminary scheduling has Logan Stankoven's day with the Cup about 6 weeks away. It's expected, though, the city will announce an event once those dates are finalized. World Cup round of 32 action continues today. Right now on the pitch, it's Australia and Egypt at 3 o'clock. Defending champion Argentina takes on Cape Verde. And then the night game, Colombia squares off against Ghana, all setting up for tomorrow's game, Canada and Morocco, 10 a.m. as Canada looks to advance to the quarterfinals. Well, Kamloops United Soccer later this evening, Hillside Stadium. Kamloops women host first place Vancouver Rise at 5. The Kamloops United men will follow against the Vancouver Whitecaps Academy at 7:30. Again, those games at Hillside Stadium. Blue Jays open up a 3-game set in Seattle against the Mariners. We'll have the call on Radio NL later on this evening. North Pods Baseball, they're down in Port Angeles for a 3-game weekend set. And in the CFL, the Riders and the Ottawa Red Blacks in action tonight. Tomorrow in Kelowna, BC, takes on Edmonton. Paul has weather next.
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0: We may see some cloud cover increase late this afternoon and this evening as we work our way toward our weekend, where we are anticipating the possibility of some thundershower activity for tomorrow. A 27-degree day today is going to give way to just 26 for the thermometer for your Saturday, with the possibility of some thundershower activity late in the afternoon. As we get through Saturday, though, we are anticipating that sunshine will prevail on Sunday. 27 degrees for your daytime high there. Really going to heat up on Monday, where we're looking at 33 degrees for your daytime temperature. 31 in your forecast, with partly cloudy skies expected on Tuesday, then back down into the high 20s for Wednesday, 28 degrees. We've got 28 degrees as well on Thursday under partly cloudy skies.
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0: Hello, how are you?
1: Good.
0: I was wondering if I could get a song request. Can I hear the Man for Man, The Runner? That would be great.
1: Okay.
0: Thanks, bye. It's Christine. Bye.
1: Okay, Christine, sure thing. This actually was originally an Ian Thomas song, and he wrote it about Terry Fox, the runner himself. Manfred Mann's Earth Band, part of Tenor and

0: Unfortunately, being fantastic doesn't pay. So, you've got to work.
1: Oh, and when you do, listen to Radio NL.

0: season. Pinch Me, part of your 70s, 80s, 90s. I'm Stacey Thompson. And Mary, you asked for this Europe song?
1: Every once in a while, that song happens to come on near the end of our work day. And we always joke about how it's the final countdown before we go home. Right?
0: Yeah.
1: So that's been kind of an ongoing. So anytime that song comes on, we do have a little chuckle over it.
0: Good. Well, maybe you can sneak out of work at 2. I mean, we're coming up on that, right? And we will get to Europe, the final countdown, to start off 10 in a row next.
2: Well, James with you from the NL Newsroom. Here's what we're keeping watch on. The new West Coast oil pipeline that Alberta has been pumping could have a familiar route, should it be approved. Instead of the northern route, as Premier Danielle Smith had earlier said that she'd prefer, the pipeline to largely follow the path of the existing Trans Mountain pipeline along the North Thompson through Kamloops and then Merritt before heading down to the coast. Mark Mackey is the CEO of Trans Mountain, declining to say what percentage of the line the entity would actually hold, but says they'll be involved in its construction for sure.
3: As far as our role, we're there really as the developer, I would say, you know, the project manager, and then eventually the operator, because the system will integrate really well with our legacy pipeline.
2: The pipeline would run from Bruderheim, northeast of Edmonton, down to the Port of Tawasin, following the same route and requiring hundreds of more workers to construct along the way, which Trans Mountain continues to maintain. Leadership at Kamloops Search and Rescue not quite ready to put a timeline as to when the group might be able to move into their new home. Results of an AAP, which was launched to test voter response to the TNRD borrowing $6.3 million to build the new KSR home in Raleigh, coming back with very little opposition. Of the over 14,000 votes needed to stop the borrowing process, only 86 across the entire TNRD had any opposition to it. KSR search manager and president Paula Davies, buoyed by this, but says she's hesitant to put a timeline on it, noting that the whim of both the TNRD and the City of Kamloops, which will have a 75-25 ownership stake in the new facility, City of Kamloops to create Fire Hall Number 5 for Raleigh for Kamloops Fire Rescue. Now I check in with what's happening on the national and international front.
4: Now this update from the Canadian Press. Heritage Minister Mark Miller says the government's widely criticized Advisory Council on Inclusion is seeking unity that wasn't being achieved by previous federal envoys. Ottawa announced last February it was scrapping the special envoy roles for combating anti-Semitism and Islamophobia and has been hit by a torrent of criticism since then. Environmental groups say a proposal for a pipeline to BC being backed by both Ottawa and Alberta should include a clear decarbonization commitment. The deal signed by Prime Minister Mark Carney and Alberta Premier Danielle Smith last year made a pipeline conditional on advancing carbon capture and storage. The two said yesterday they're close to finalizing an agreement with the Oil Sands Alliance on the construction of the Pathways project. And eligible Canadians are finding a bit more cash in their bank accounts today thanks to the Canada Groceries and Essentials benefit. From the Canadian Press, I'm Lisa Laporte.
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2: Warm temperatures are going to persist here in Kamloops, but we're not expecting the dramatic highs until the start of the work week next week. 26 degrees for tomorrow here in Kamloops, with the possibility of some shower activity mixed into the fold and possible thunder showers through the late afternoon. Possible shower activity Saturday night into Sunday, where the skies are expected to clear off. A little bit of a high-pressure system is going to take hold on Sunday, and that'll give us clear skies. 27 as mentioned, then it's up to 33 on Monday, with your temperatures really sort of topping out there. As we get into Tuesday, it eases back down, 31 degrees under partly cloudy skies. We've got 28 in your forecast come Wednesday, 28 as well on Thursday, both under a mix of sun and cloud.
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having the final countdown to the end of work. I'm Stacey. Got the payolas and eyes. I'm a stranger. Wouldn't be the same if you didn't drag out the worst. 70s, 80s, 90s.

0: Eurythmics, their Sweet Dreams. 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
1: I'd like to hear a Who. I used to play this all the time in my parents' back room. 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So this brings back lots of memories. Thank you.

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0: Paul James with you from the NL Newsroom. Here's what we're keeping watch on. Another night without emergency medical services again for the folks in the North. Thompson Interior Health announcing that the ER at Dr. Helmkin Memorial in Clearwater going to be shut down overnight from 6 this evening until 7 tomorrow morning. No word on why, as per normal from Interior Health, though Clearwater has been struggling to retain its doctors, a number of them in the process of leaving the area. Those in need of emergency medical treatment being told to head to Kamloops or 100 Mile for ER services. ER services at 100 Mile 2 struggling through being consistent due to staffing issues there. Well, so the Thompson-Nicola Regional District was rolling out the results of the AAP, which showed that they were going to get a new home. Kamloops Search and Rescue active yesterday, working to pluck a trapped hiker from the Slots Canyon area north of Kamloops in the Hoodoos. Hiker, middle-aged woman, putting out a call for help from the area around midnight to authorities after finding herself unable to get out of the area on her own.
1: She was out there hiking with a couple of other people, and it sounded like they kind of abandoned her, and she was in a really not a very good spot.
0: Paula Davies with Kamloops Search and Rescue says the woman somehow ended up without any shoes on as well. Davies saying that the woman was stuck in the Hoodoos for around 14 hours through Canada Day. Now check in with what's happening on the national and international front.
2: From the National Newsroom of the Canadian Press, I'm Rob Westgate. The new West Coast oil pipeline Alberta has been promoting will have a familiar route and a familiar operator. The provincial government has submitted its application to the Federal Major Projects Office for the million-barrel-a-day pipeline. And instead of a northern route, as Premier Danielle Smith had earlier said she preferred, the pipeline is largely going to follow the path of the existing Trans Mountain pipeline to southern BC. The Crown Corporation that runs Trans Mountain is set to take the lead on building the new one as well. Trans Mountain CEO Mark Mockey admits the private sector has had a rough history of trying to build new pipelines in this country.
3: This is really why public-private partnership really works, is it'll help clear, I think, people's uncertainties about what's it like to build in Canada now.
2: The submission package says the estimated price tag could run north of $43 billion. Meanwhile, Premier Smith says the new pipeline will pay dividends to anyone who gets on board.
4: The profits from this pipeline will generate billions in revenues over the coming decades for the provincial and federal governments and will enrich Indigenous communities that choose to partner with us. And speaking of oil royalties, Alberta's government is also finalizing another agreement with the federal government and the Oil Sands Alliance to significantly expand oil sands production.
2: Prime Minister Carney says consultations will begin immediately with First Nations communities. The Calgary Stampede kicks off this morning with its annual parade through downtown. The event, which runs until July 12th, attracts over a million people a year. The attendance last year was 1.4 million, but Joel Cowley, the Stampede CEO, says it's hard to consider how many when you consider things like the weather.
5: Well, unfortunately, we can't control that. And I often get asked, what's your attendance goal? I don't have an attendance goal. I never set an attendance goal because there are elements, particularly the weather, that are outside of our control. The broader economy is outside of our control. How will consumers react?
2: Cowley says the economic impact of the Stampede is roughly $389 million a year. The Greater Toronto Area continued to see higher home sales last month compared with a year ago, even as new listings slowed.
6: Home sales activity was up 9.4% year-over-year in June, while new listings were down. The region's real estate board says the average selling price fell 3.9% to $1.06 million. The board says there was a marked improvement for activity in the second quarter after a slow start to the year, and it expects both accelerating sales and more competition between buyers in the second half, which could push prices higher. Michelle Zedekian, The Canadian Press, Toronto.
2: And finally, some good news for eligible Canadians who will find a bit more cash in their bank accounts starting today as quarterly payments begin for the federal Liberals' boosted affordability benefit known as the Canada Groceries and Essentials Benefit. This is the Canadian Press. In sports, Switzerland has advanced to the round of 16 at the World Cup after posting a 2-0 win over Algeria at BC Place. The Swiss will next face the winner of Friday's round of 32 match between Colombia and Ghana. And whoever the Swiss face, they'll be staying in the lucky confines of Vancouver's stadium with a game set for July 7th. Over to the CFL now, where Calgary Stampeders quarterback Vernon Adams Jr. tossed for 6 touchdown passes and then rushed for another one as part of a 58-36 win over the visiting Toronto Argonauts. Adams tied the franchise record for touchdown passes in a single game, which was held by four other men, Peter Lisk, Doug Flutie, Jeff Garcia, and current coach and general manager Dave Dickinson. And finally, over to the MLB, where Nathan Eovaldi weathered a three-run Detroit uprising after taking a no-hitter into the fifth inning as the Texas Rangers beat the Detroit Tigers 10-4. Eovaldi matching a season high with 9 strikeouts in the contest. From the Canadian Press, I'm Rob Westgate.
7: From the NL Sports Desk, I'm John Keane. You know, it's looking more and more like the Stanley Cup will be in Kamloops with Logan Stankoven in mid-August. Now, preliminary scheduling has Logan Stankoven that day with the Cup about 6 weeks away, although nothing has been confirmed as of yet. We'll keep you posted. Some electric activity in the NHL today. The Philadelphia Flyers offer sheeting Anaheim Ducks center Leo Carlson. 5 years at $18 million a season. It would make him the highest paid player in the NHL. Anaheim, though, is expected to match the offer. World Cup soccer earlier today. Egypt defeated Australia in penalty kicks 2-1. On the pitch right now, it's defending champion Argentina against Cape Verde. And then Colombia will square off with Ghana this evening. Canada getting set for that matchup tomorrow against Morocco, 10 a.m. Kamloops United soccer this evening at Hillside Stadium. The women begin action at 5 o'clock against the first place Vancouver Rise. The Kamloops United men will follow against the Vancouver Whitecaps Academy. North Paws are in action. They're on the road down in Port Angeles for a 3-game weekend set. And the Blue Jays on Radio NL later this evening. They'll open up a 3-game series in Seattle against the Mariners. Paul has weather next.
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0: We may see some cloud cover increase late this afternoon and this evening as we work our way toward our weekend, where we are anticipating the possibility of some thundershower activity for tomorrow. A 27-degree day today is going to give way to just 26 for the thermometer for your Saturday, with the possibility of some thundershower activity late in the afternoon. As we get through Saturday, though, we are anticipating that sunshine will prevail on Sunday. 27 degrees for your daytime high there. Really going to heat up on Monday, where we're looking at 33 degrees for your daytime temperature. 31 in your forecast, with partly cloudy skies expected on Tuesday. Then back down into the high 20s for Wednesday, 28 degrees. We've got 28 degrees as well on Thursday under partly cloudy skies.
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0: Paul James with you from the NL Newsroom. Here's what we're keeping watch on. Claiming she's doing it for the best of her people and her riding of Penticton-Summerlin, the once hand-picked face of the BC Conservative movement ahead of the last provincial election, making the full walk across the political rainbow. Amelia Boultby, who'd been sitting as an independent after leaving the BC Conservative caucus on her own accord, claiming it was becoming too divisive, has joined David Eby's NDP caucus. Boultby first making a name for herself as a city councillor in Penticton, where she was personally tapped by the BC Conservatives to run provincially, taking her riding by just over 1% against her NDP opponent at the time. Well, less than ideal situation for Clearwater and the surrounding area heading into the weekend. The ER at Dr. Helmkin Memorial being shut down tonight for 13 hours. Hospital's ER will be shuttered from 6 this evening until 7 Saturday morning. As per internal IH policy, rationale for hospital ER shutdowns no longer provided to the public, but staffing issues almost inevitably the issue. It was recently revealed that 4 physicians in the Clearwater area on their way out for various reasons, leaving the community in a situation where ER closures may once again become more common. Leadership at Kamloops Search and Rescue says it's not quite ready to put any timeline expectations on when the group might be able to move into its new digs in Raleigh. SAR Search Manager President Paula Davies says there are a number of factors which could impact the construction of their new joint facility with Kamloops Fire Rescue on Devick Road, including the city's involvement in the project itself. The city to be a 0.25% owner in the property, while the TNRD will own the other 75%. Yesterday, seeing the TNRD confirm that only 86 people filed an objection as part of an AAP for the regional district to borrow $6.3 million to start the construction of the new Kaysar Basin Raleigh, which is expected to begin sometime in the spring. Now let's check in with what's happening on the national and international front.
1: Now this update from the Canadian Press. Heritage Minister Mark Miller says the government's widely criticized Advisory Council on Inclusion is seeking unity that wasn't being achieved by previous federal envoys. Ottawa announced last February it was scrapping the special envoy roles for combating anti-Semitism and Islamophobia and has been hit by a torrent of criticism since then. Environmental groups say a proposal for a pipeline to BC being backed by both Ottawa and Alberta should include a clear decarbonization commitment. The deal signed by Prime Minister Mark Carney and Alberta Premier Danielle Smith last year made a pipeline conditional on advancing carbon capture and storage. The two said yesterday they're close to finalizing an agreement with the Oil Sands Alliance on the construction of the Pathways project. And eligible Canadians are finding a bit more cash in their bank accounts today, thanks to the Canada Groceries and Essentials benefit. From the Canadian Press, I'm Lisa Laporte.

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3: Warm temperatures are going to persist here in Kamloops, but we're not expecting the dramatic highs until the start of the work week next week. 26 degrees for tomorrow here in Kamloops, with the possibility of some shower activity mixed into the fold and possible thunder showers through the late afternoon. Possible shower activity Saturday night into Sunday, where the skies are expected to clear off. A little bit of a high-pressure system is going to take hold on Sunday, and that'll give us clear skies. 27 is mentioned, then it's up to 33 on Monday, with your temperatures really sort of topping out there. As we get into Tuesday, it eases back down, 31 degrees under partly cloudy skies. We've got 28 in your forecast come Wednesday, 28 as well on Thursday, both under a mix of sun and cloud.
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1: 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Great song. That would be amazing.
0: Yes. Got it for you right here for your Totally 80s Friday.

It's Friday. There's Rapture from Blondie. I'm Stacey Thompson. Have an awesome Friday afternoon and have a great weekend as well. We just made it here so fast with Canada Day in the middle of the week. Take it. Toronto, your daddy don't know. Totally 80s Friday.

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0: Daniel James with you from the NL Newsroom. Here's what we're keeping watch on. The new West Coast oil pipeline that Alberta has been pumping could have a familiar route, should it be approved, instead of the northern route, as Premier Danielle Smith had earlier said that she'd prefer the pipeline to largely follow the path of the existing Trans Mountain pipeline along the North Thompson through Kamloops and then Merritt before heading down to the coast. Mark Mackey is the CEO of Trans Mountain, declining to say what percentage of the line the entity would actually hold, but says they'll be involved in its construction for sure.
1: As far as our role, we're there really as the developer, I would say, the project manager, and then eventually the operator, because the system will integrate really well with our legacy pipeline.
0: The pipeline would run from Bruderheim, northeast of Edmonton, down to the Port of Tawasin, following the same route and requiring hundreds of more workers to construct along the way, which Trans Mountain continues to maintain. Leadership at Kamloops Search and Rescue not quite ready to put a timeline as to when the group might be able to move into their new home. Results of an AAP, which was launched to test voter response to the TNRD borrowing $6.3 million to build the new KSR home in Raleigh, coming back with very little opposition. Of the over 14,000 votes needed to stop the borrowing process, only 86 across the entire TNRD had any opposition to it. KSR search manager and president Paula Davies, buoyed by this, but says she's hesitant to put a timeline on it, noting that the whim of both the TNRD and the city of Kamloops, which will have a 75-25 ownership stake in the new facility, city of Kamloops to create fire hall number 5 for Raleigh for Kamloops Fire Rescue. Now I check in with what's happening on the national and international front.
2: From the National Newsroom of the Canadian Press, I'm Lisa Laporte. Heritage Minister Mark Miller says the former envoys on Islamophobia and anti-Semitism both provided helpful guidance to the government and were not to blame for the failure to significantly boost dialogue between Jews and Muslims in Canada. Miller says the government's widely criticized Advisory Council on Inclusion is seeking unity that wasn't being achieved by the envoys. Environmental groups say a proposal for a pipeline to BC being backed by both Ottawa and Alberta should include a clear decarbonization commitment. The deal signed by Prime Minister Mark Carney and Alberta Premier Danielle Smith last year made a pipeline conditional on advancing carbon capture and storage. The two said yesterday they're close to finalizing an agreement with the Oil Sands Alliance on the construction of the Pathways project. Eligible Canadians will find a bit more cash in their bank accounts today as quarterly payments start for the federal government's boosted affordability benefit. Eligible households got a one-time payment worth 50% of the Canada Groceries and Essentials benefits annual value in early June. Here's Canadian Press reporter Rob Westgate.
3: The program was previously called the GST HST credit and is usually paid out on a quarterly basis to lower income households to help them keep pace with the rising cost of living. Canadians who meet the income threshold based on their 2024 tax returns will receive the benefit automatically by direct deposit or by mail.
2: Annual amounts can range between a few hundred dollars to more than $1,000 per family, depending on marital status and the number of kids in the home. The mayor of Swan Lake, Manitoba, says floodwaters there have only gone down by about 30 centimeters since Wednesday's flood. Mayor Lance Jacobson says he was astonished to see just how much water is left to drain while surveying the damage by air yesterday. He also says he's disappointed he hasn't yet heard from the federal government. Olympic medalists Mikal Kingsbury and Courtney Serreau jumped on horseback and led the Calgary Stampede Parade this morning as official marshals. Serreau says there was a bit of training involved.
4: Yesterday we had like maybe 30 minutes, 45 minutes with the horse, so we were good. By the end, I was trying to go faster, and he was like, nope, you're only walking. I was like, what? I wanted to try go. Yeah, I wanted to try, but I wasn't allowed, but it's okay.
2: Serreau says it's an honor to be included in the list of former legendary parade marshals, including Shania Twain and Jeremy Hansen. And Canadian country star Tommy Hunter has died at the age of 89. His business manager says Hunter died of natural causes. This is the Canadian Press. In sports, Canada is set to battle Morocco in a World Cup round of 16 matchup tomorrow in Houston. Canadian Press reporter Gemma Karsten-Smith says it'll be the toughest test for Canada.
5: Canada's best chance of getting a win tomorrow is scoring early and defending the heck out of the game. Whether or not they'll be able to do that, hard to say. I'd be really surprised if Canada comes out with the win, but I've been surprised at how Canada has handled pressure in this tournament. They've handled it really well.
2: Egypt is through to the World Cup round of 16 for the first time after beating Australia 4-2 today on penalty kicks. The Toronto Maple Leafs have signed forward Gavin McKenna to a 3-year entry-level contract after picking him first overall in last week's NHL draft. And Canadian tennis star Félix Auger-Aliassime has surged into the fourth round of Wimbledon with a win today over Michael Zhang of the U.S. From the Canadian Press, I'm Lisa Laporte.
6: From the NL Sports Desk, I'm John Keane. You know, it's looking more and more like the Stanley Cup will be in Kamloops with Logan Stankoven in mid-August. Now, preliminary scheduling has Logan Stankoven that day with the Cup about 6 weeks away, although nothing has been confirmed as of yet. We'll keep you posted. Some electric activity in the NHL today. The Philadelphia Flyers offer sheeting Anaheim Ducks center Leo Carlson 5 years at $18 million a season. It would make him the highest paid player in the NHL. Anaheim, though, is expected to match the offer. World Cup soccer earlier today. Egypt defeated Australia in penalty kicks 2-1. On the pitch right now, it's defending champion Argentina against Cape Verde. And then Colombia will square off with Ghana this evening. Canada getting set for that matchup tomorrow against Morocco, 10 a.m. Kamloops United soccer this evening at Hillside Stadium. The women begin action at 5 o'clock against the first place Vancouver Rise. The Kamloops United men will follow against the Vancouver Whitecaps Academy. North Paws are in action. They're on the road down in Port Angeles for a 3-game weekend set. And the Blue Jays on Radio NL later this evening. They'll open up a 3-game series in Seattle against the Mariners. Paul has weather next.
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0: We've seen some cloud cover increase late this afternoon and this evening as we work our way toward our weekend, where we are anticipating the possibility of some thundershower activity for tomorrow. A 27-degree day today is going to give way to just 26 for the thermometer for your Saturday, with the possibility of some thundershower activity late in the afternoon. As we get through Saturday, though, we are anticipating that sunshine will prevail on Sunday. 27 degrees for your daytime high there. Really going to heat up on Monday, where we're looking at 33 degrees for your daytime temperature. 31 in your forecast, with partly cloudy skies expected on Tuesday. Then back down into the high 20s for Wednesday, 28 degrees. We've got 28 degrees as well on Thursday under partly cloudy skies.
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0: kiss.
1: New Order's Stephen Morris and Jillian Gilbert have announced that they're stepping away from touring for the foreseeable future. They cited personal health reasons. So that leaves Bernard Sumner as the last man standing.

0: was Murray Head with One Night in Bangkok. Totally 80s Friday with Drew Ferreira, and it's official. The dog days of summer have begun, according to the Old Farmer's Almanac. They run from July 3rd to August the 11th, and historically it coincides with the dawn rising of Sirius, the dog star, which ancient cultures blamed for extreme heat, drought, and overall bad luck. Back with music from Starship, the Pet Shop Boys, and Eddie Money as we get into another Totally 80s 10 songs in a row.
1: Paul James with you from the NL Newsroom. Here's what we're keeping watch on. Another night without emergency medical services again for the folks in the North Thompson. Interior Health announcing that the ER at Dr. Helmkin Memorial in Clearwater going to be shut down overnight from 6 this evening until 7 tomorrow morning. No word on why is per normal from Interior Health, though Clearwater has been struggling to retain its doctors, a number of them in the process of leaving the area. Those in need of emergency medical treatment being told to head to Kamloops or 100 Mile for ER services. ER services at 100 Mile 2 struggling through being consistent due to staffing issues there. Well, so the Thompson-Nicola Regional District was rolling out the results of the AAP, which showed that they were going to get a new home. Kamloops Search and Rescue active yesterday, working to pluck a trapped hiker from the Slots Canyon area north of Kamloops in the Hoodoos. Hiker, middle-aged woman, putting out a call for help from the area around midnight to authorities after finding herself unable to get out of the area on her own.
2: She was out there hiking with a couple of other people, and it sounded like they kind of abandoned her, and she was in a really not a very good spot.
1: Paula Davies with Kamloops Search and Rescue says the woman somehow ended up without any shoes on as well. Davies saying that the woman was stuck in the Hoodoos for around 14 hours through Canada Day. Now check in with what's happening on the national and international front.
3: Now this update from the Canadian Press. Heritage Minister Mark Miller says the former envoys on Islamophobia and anti-Semitism both provided helpful guidance to the government and were not to blame for the failure to significantly boost dialogue between Jews and Muslims in Canada. Miller says the government's widely criticized Advisory Council on Inclusion is seeking unity that wasn't being achieved by the envoys. Jobs Minister Patty Hajdu says the federal government is exploring possible guardrails or alternatives to using a section of the labor code, which she calls contentious. It's a section that allows Ottawa to intervene in bitter bargaining conflicts. She says Ottawa has decided to do a second, more focused round of consultations over the summer. And roughly 35,000 hydro clients are still without power in Ontario and Quebec this afternoon following severe thunderstorms since Canada Day. From the Canadian Press, I'm Lisa Laporte.

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3: Warm temperatures are going to persist here in Kamloops, but we're not expecting the dramatic highs until the start of the work week next week. 26 degrees for tomorrow here in Kamloops, with the possibility of some shower activity mixed into the fold and possible thunder showers through the late afternoon. Possible shower activity Saturday night into Sunday, where the skies are expected to clear off. A little bit of a high-pressure system is going to take hold on Sunday, and that'll give us clear skies. 27 is mentioned, then it's up to 33 on Monday, with your temperatures really sort of topping out there. As we get into Tuesday, it eases back down, 31 degrees under partly cloudy skies. We've got 28 in your forecast come Wednesday, 28 as well on Thursday, both under a mix of sun and cloud.
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0: Paul James with you from the NL Newsroom. Here's what we're keeping watch on. Claiming she's doing it for the best of her people and her riding of Penticton-Summerlin, the once handpicked face of the BC Conservative movement ahead of the last provincial election, making the full walk across the political rainbow. Amelia Boultby, who'd been sitting as an independent after leaving the BC Conservative caucus on her own accord, claiming it was becoming too divisive, has joined David Eby's NDP caucus. Boultby first making a name for herself as a city councillor in Penticton, where she was personally tapped by the BC Conservatives to run provincially, taking her riding by just over 1% against her NDP opponent at the time. Well, less than ideal situation for Clearwater and the surrounding area heading into the weekend. The ER at Dr. Helmkin Memorial being shut down tonight for 13 hours. Hospital's ER will be shuttered from 6 this evening until 7 Saturday morning. As per internal IH policy, rationale for hospital ER shutdowns no longer provided to the public, but staffing issues almost inevitably the issue. It was recently revealed that 4 physicians in the Clearwater area on their way out for various reasons, leaving the community in a situation where ER closures may once again become more common. Leadership at Kamloops Search and Rescue says it's not quite ready to put any timeline expectations on when the group might be able to move into its new digs in Rayleigh. SAR Search Manager President Paula Davies says there are a number of factors which could impact the construction of their new joint facility with Kamloops Fire Rescue on Devick Road, including the city's involvement in the project itself. The city to be a 0.25% owner in the property, well, the TNRD will own the other 75%. Yesterday, seeing the TNRD confirm that only 86 people filed an objection as part of an AAP for the regional district to borrow $6.3 million to start the construction of the new Kesar Basin Rally, which is expected to begin sometime in the spring. Now let's check in with what's happening on the national and international front.
1: From the National Newsroom of the Canadian Press, I'm Lisa Laporte. The mother of a BC charter boat captain believed dead after a recent sinking off the coast of Richmond says he complained about the vessel. Ashley Lin says her 23-year-old son Chen Ming is among 6 people missing and feared drowned when a charter boat went down on Sunday. Lin says the boat was operated by Top Fishing, or Haisung in Chinese, and is urging the owner to issue a statement about what happened. Canadians continue to hop on board planes as ticket prices remain well above last year's levels and despite a recent drop in fuel costs. Travel search platform Kayak says domestic economy airfares stood 11% higher in late June than a year earlier. Travel expert Barry Choi says as long as demand holds steady, airlines have little incentive to lower their fares.
2: I hate to say it, but it's like once prices go up, airlines tend to not bring them back down. They've got the algorithms, do you know what I mean? They've got the numbers. They know exactly what people are going to pay and when people are going to buy it. So we're kind of at their mercy.
1: The International Air Transport Association says the per-barrel price of jet fuel in North America has dropped by a quarter over the past month, but remains 30% higher than a year ago. Alberta Premier Danielle Smith received a mix of cheers and boos today as she rolled through downtown Calgary in the Stampede Parade. Smith announced a referendum on separation earlier this year before announcing a proposal for a new pipeline to the BC coast on Thursday. The Canada Pension Plan Board is investing $2.4 billion in the building of AI infrastructure. CPP is investing with Swedish private equity firm EQT and its EdgeConnex data center developer and operator in the venue. The move comes after the investment manager committed up to $1 billion in a strategic partnership with Control S Data Centers last month. And Canadian country star Tommy Hunter has died.
3: I'm sitting in this dirty little bus depot.
4: The London, Ontario native was a fixture in Canadian living rooms for decades with his long-running CBC TV show, The Tommy Hunter Show, which ran from 1965 to 1992. A well-known musician in his own right, Hunter introduced Canadian audiences to some of the biggest country acts of all time, with his show featuring Garth Brooks, Reba McEntire, Alan Jackson, Anne Murray, and even a young Shania Twain. Some of Hunter's accolades include 3 Juno Awards, a Gemini Award, as well as being inducted into the Canadian Country Music Hall of Fame, and a member of the Order of Ontario and the Order of Canada. David Augustine, The Canadian Press.
1: Hunter's business manager says the 89-year-old died of natural causes. This is The Canadian Press. In sports, Egypt is through to the World Cup round of 16 for the first time after beating Australia 4-2 on penalty kicks. And Canada is set to battle Morocco tomorrow in its round of 16 matchup in Houston. Canadian Press reporter Gemma Karsten-Smith says it'll be the toughest test for Canada.
5: Canada's best chance of getting a win tomorrow is scoring early and defending the heck out of the game. Whether or not they'll be able to do that, hard to say. I'd be really surprised if Canada comes out with the win, but I've been surprised at how Canada has handled pressure in this tournament. They've handled it really well.
1: Morocco entered the tournament sitting seventh in FIFA's rankings. Canada was number 30. The Toronto Maple Leafs say they've signed forward Gavin McKenna to a three-year entry-level contract after picking him up first overall in the NHL draft in Buffalo. And Canada's Félix Auger-Aliassime has advanced to the fourth round at Wimbledon. From the Canadian Press, I'm Lisa Laporte.
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0: We've seen some cloud cover increase late this afternoon and this evening as we work our way toward our weekend, where we are anticipating the possibility of some thundershower activity for tomorrow. A 27-degree day today is going to give way to just 26 for the thermometer for your Saturday, with the possibility of some thundershower activity late in the afternoon. As we get through Saturday, though, we are anticipating that sunshine will prevail on Sunday. 27 degrees for your daytime high there. Really going to heat up on Monday, where we're looking at 33 degrees for your daytime temperature. 31 in your forecast, with partly cloudy skies expected on Tuesday. Then back down into the high 20s for Wednesday, 28 degrees. We've got 28 degrees as well on Thursday under partly cloudy skies.
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7: Now a probable truth from Radio NL. Friday is named after the Norse goddess of love, marriage wisdom, and totally 80s music.

Geddy Lee is under the weather. He's been dealing with a pretty nasty case of laryngitis and bronchitis, which means he can't sing. So unfortunately, Rush has been forced to cancel a couple of shows in Texas. But we do have some Rush on the way. First up, Stevie Wonder's Part-Time Lover on a totally 80s Friday.

There's Loverboy and Working for the Weekend. And hopefully they'll be cranking up the CanCon at Houston Stadium when Canada beats Morocco in the round of 16 tomorrow. And they announced that they're going to be wearing their all-black uniforms again. And I've read comments online complaining that they're not wearing red and white. Personally, I don't really care what they're wearing, as long as they're winning. And they've won their last two games wearing black, so why stop

0: Now, 10 songs in a row coming up. Totally 80s, Tony Basil, Bryan Adams, and Bobby Brown on the way.
1: Well, James, with you from the NL Newsroom, here's what we're keeping watch on. The new West Coast oil pipeline that Alberta has been pumping could have a familiar route, should it be approved, instead of the northern route, as Premier Danielle Smith had earlier said that she'd prefer the pipeline to largely follow the path of the existing Trans Mountain pipeline along the North Thompson through Kamloops and then Merritt before heading down to the coast. Mark Mackey is the CEO of Trans Mountain, declining to say what percentage of the line the entity would actually hold, but says they'll be involved in its construction for sure.
2: As far as our role, we're there really as the developer, I would say, you know, the project manager, and then eventually the operator, because the system will integrate really well with our legacy pipeline.
1: The pipeline would run from Bruderheim, northeast of Edmonton, down to the Port of Tawasin, following the same route and requiring hundreds of more workers to construct along the way, which Trans Mountain continues to maintain. Leadership at Kamloops Search and Rescue not quite ready to put a timeline as to when the group might be able to move into their new home. Results of an AAP, which was launched to test voter response to the TNRD borrowing $6.3 million to build the new KSR home in Raleigh, coming back with very little opposition. Of the over 14,000 votes needed to stop the borrowing process, only 86 across the entire TNRD had any opposition to it. KSR's search manager and president, Paula Davies, buoyed by this, but says she's hesitant to put a timeline on it, noting that the whim of both the TNRD and the City of Kamloops, which will have a 75-25 ownership stake in the new facility, City of Kamloops to create Fire Hall No. 5 for Raleigh for Kamloops Fire Rescue. Now, check in with what's happening on the national and international front.
3: Now this update from the Canadian Press. The heartbroken mother of a young fisherman has identified him as the captain of a charter boat involved in a deadly sinking in BC waters last Sunday and says he complained about the disrepair of the vessel. Investigators are still trying to determine what exactly caused the sinking. Heritage Minister Mark Miller says the government's widely criticized advisory council on inclusion is aimed at unifying Canadians in a way that Jewish and Muslim envoys could not. Ottawa announced it was scrapping the envoy rules on combating anti-Semitism and Islamophobia last February before Prime Minister Mark Carney officially launched the council a month ago. Alberta's opposition NDP leader says Premier Danielle Smith's plan for a new pipeline has his support, but he doesn't think the lack of private financing should be considered a deal-breaker. Nahed Nenshi says it's clear that Smith and Prime Minister Mark Carney have abandoned the goal that the pipeline be fully private, with so far only 10% of the pipeline privately owned. From the Canadian Press, I'm John Kennedy.
4: From the NL Sports Desk, I'm John Keane. While nothing has been officially announced, it appears the Stanley Cup will be in Kamloops come mid-August. Now, a date has not been confirmed, but Logan Stankoven's day with the Cup will arrive in that time frame. We'll await for official wording. Stankoven, 11 goals in the playoffs to power Carolina to a Stanley Cup title. Well, some interesting activity in the NHL today. The Philadelphia Flyers used an offer sheet today on Anaheim Ducks center Leo Carlson at 5 years at $18 million a season. Anaheim expected to match that offer. World Cup Canada gets set for that big game tomorrow morning, 10 a.m. against Morocco in the round of 16. Action in the round of 32 continues tonight with Colombia up against Ghana. Earlier today, Egypt knocked off Australia 2-1 in penalty kicks. We have more soccer at Hillside Stadium this evening. Kamloops United taking on teams from Vancouver. The Kamloops women first to get at it here at 5 o'clock. The men will follow at 7:30. We have Blue Jays baseball on Radio NL later on this evening as they begin a three-game series with the Mariners, a rematch of last year's American League Championship Series. And the Kamloops Northpaws, they're down south this weekend in Port Angeles for a three-game series. Paul has weather next.
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1: Warm temperatures are going to persist here in Kamloops, but we're not expecting the dramatic highs until the start of the work week next week. 26 degrees for tomorrow here in Kamloops, with the possibility of some shower activity mixed into the fold and possible thunder showers through the late afternoon. Possible shower activity Saturday night into Sunday, where the skies are expected to clear off. A little bit of a high-pressure system is going to take hold on Sunday, and that'll give us clear skies. 27 is mentioned, then it's up to 33 on Monday, with your temperatures really sort of topping out there. As we get into Tuesday, it eases back down, 31 degrees under partly cloudy skies. We've got 28 in your forecast come Wednesday, 28 as well on Thursday, both under a mix of sun and cloud.
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The YouTube lyric video for Bryan Adams' new song, 51st State, is almost up to 500,000 views. And here he is with Cuts Like a Knife as this Totally 80s Friday continues.

Some technology news to pass along. Sony announced that they plan on phasing out physical copies of PlayStation games by 2028. The fact that you can play video games without a CD or cartridge still blows my mind. As someone that was blowing the dust off their Nintendo cartridges back in the 80s and 90s, which didn't do anything, by the way. That has been debunked. And here's Kim Mitchell, All We Are, on a Totally 80s Friday.

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0: Paul James with you from the NL Newsroom. Here's what we're keeping watch on. Another night without emergency medical services again for the folks in the North. Thompson Interior Health announcing that the ER at Dr. Helmkin Memorial in Clearwater going to be shut down overnight from 6 this evening until 7 tomorrow morning. No word on why is per normal from Interior Health, though Clearwater has been struggling to retain its doctors, a number of them in the process of leaving the area. Those in need of emergency medical treatment being told to head to Kamloops or 100 Mile for ER services. ER services at 100 Mile 2 struggling through being consistent due to staffing issues there. Well, so the Thompson-Nicola Regional District was rolling out the results of the AAP, which showed that they were going to get a new home. Kamloops Search and Rescue active yesterday, working to pluck a trapped hiker from the Slots Canyon area north of Kamloops in the Hoodoos. Hiker, middle-aged woman, putting out a call for help from the area around midnight to authorities after finding herself unable to get out of the area on her own.
1: She was out there hiking with a couple of other people, and it sounded like they kind of abandoned her, and she was in a really not a very good spot.
0: Paula Davies with Kamloops Search and Rescue says the woman somehow ended up without any shoes on as well. Davies saying that the woman was stuck in the Hoodoos for around 14 hours through Canada Day. Now check in with what's happening on the national and international front.
2: From the National Newsroom of the Canadian Press, I'm John Kennedy. The heartbroken mother of a young fisherman has identified him as the captain of the charter boat involved in a deadly sinking in BC waters last Sunday and says he complained about the disrepair of the vessel. Canadian Press reporter Lisa Laporte has details.
3: Ashley Lin says her 23-year-old son, Chen Ming, is among six people missing and feared drowned. She says the boat was operated by a company known as Top Fishing in English and Haisung in Chinese. Lin and Chen's girlfriend both told a joint interview done in Mandarin that a side door was broken on the 30-foot boat that went down Sunday in deep waters with 10 people aboard.
2: Chen's mother says her son was a responsible child and urged the owner of the charter firm to issue a statement about what happened. Heritage Minister Mark Miller says the government's widely criticized Advisory Council on Inclusion is aimed at unifying Canadians in a way that Jewish and Muslim envoys could not. Ottawa announced it was scrapping the envoy rules on combating anti-Semitism and Islamophobia last February before Prime Minister Mark Carney officially launched the council a month ago. Alberta's opposition